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0: Are you trying to make a big decision? Have other people's opinions started to drown out what you believe God is saying to you? Have you asked for advice and ended up feeling more confused than when you started? Hi, this is Ken Robinson and welcome to The Week Ahead. In today's episode, we're talking about getting wise advice from trusted Christian friends without losing sight of God's direction for your life. You know, sometimes good people give different opinions, and that can leave you wondering what to do next. Proverbs says, "Trust in the Lord with all your heart." And that gives us a good place to begin. So let's think about how you can listen well, stay humble, and keep bringing everything back to God so that you make the right decision. So you've got a decision to make. You're not sure what to do. Maybe the decision is about work. Maybe it's whether it's time to move somewhere else. Maybe it's a family decision that affects more than just you. So you do what most sensible people do. You talk to someone you trust. And that's a good thing. God often uses other people to help us see something we've missed. The Bible never says you have to work everything out on your own. In fact, Proverbs says, "Plans fail for lack of counsel, but with many advisers they succeed." That reminds you that wise advice is a gift. But there's another side to it. Sometimes you ask three people and you get three different answers. One person tells you to wait. Another says you should act right now. Someone else thinks you should forget the whole idea. And before long, you can end up listening so closely to everyone else that you stop paying attention to God. Maybe that's where you are today. You're not trying to ignore God. You just want to do the right thing. So what do? Well, keep talking to trusted people. Don't stop asking questions. But remember that advice is not the same thing as direction. Good Christian friends can encourage you. They can challenge your thinking. They can point out the blind spots. But they are not meant to take God's place. James chapter 1 says that if you need wisdom, ask God and he gives generously. That's an invitation to keep bringing your questions back to the Lord. After you've had the conversation, well, spend some time with God. Ask yourself whether the advice lines up with Scripture. Ask whether it fits with the character of God. Ask whether it pulls you closer to trusting the Lord or simply makes you feel less uncomfortable. Those are different things. Sometimes the easiest option is not the wisest one. And sometimes the hardest decision is still the right one. It's also worth remembering that even wise people have limits. Your friends only know what you've told them. You see, God knows the whole picture. He knows what is happening today and what will happen next month. You don't. Neither do the people giving you advice. That doesn't make their advice unhelpful. It just means it has to stay in the right place. You know, there's a line in Psalm chapter 32 where God says, "I will instruct you and teach you in the way you should go." That doesn't mean every decision becomes easy. But it does remind you that God is committed to leading his people. You know, sometimes his guidance comes through Scripture, sometimes through conversations with wise friends, sometimes through circumstances. Often it's a combination of those things. So don't feel you have to choose between listening to godly people and listening to God. The real question is whether those things are working together. If someone gives you advice that clearly goes against Scripture, well, you already know what to do. No matter how confident they sound, God's word comes first. If the advice is wise but you're still uncertain, well, keep praying. Keep reading Scripture. Keep waiting if you need to. You don't have to rush because other people are impatient. Their timetable is not always God's timetable. And if you make a decision after prayer, careful thought and wise counsel, you don't have to spend every day wondering whether you somehow miss God by one small step. Trust him with that as well. You see, he is able to guide you even when you don't see everything clearly. So here's a simple prayer. Lord, I'm not sure what to do here. Thank you for the people who care enough to speak honestly to me. Lord, help me listen well. Lord, give me wisdom. Help me recognize advice that reflects your truth. And when different opinions leave me confused, Lord, please remind me to keep looking to you. Lord, please give me peace as I make this decision and help me trust you with whatever comes next. In Jesus' name, amen. If you've been carrying a big decision today, you know, you don't have to carry it by yourself. Talk with the people you trust. Listen to them carefully. Test what you hear against Scripture. And keep talking to God. And remember that his voice is never drowned out simply because other voices are loud. Keep bringing everything back to him, one step at a time. And what you'll find is that the Lord will start opening doors that need to be opened. And the more you trust him, he will start closing doors that may seem convenient, comfortable, but in the long run aren't the best thing for you. From my personal experience, the more I trust God, the closer I hear his voice. The more time I spend in his word, the more time I spend in prayer, the easier I find it is to make a decision. You know, in everything in life, there is a backstory. You see, sometimes we don't even know what's going on in our own lives. We are influenced by so many people that we think we are doing a particular step because of a particular thought. But it's usually a whole series of thoughts over many decades that lead us to where we are today. And so if we don't really know what's going on in our minds, how can our friends possibly? But the good thing is we don't need to rely just on our friends. We don't need to rely just on ourselves. Because if you have a relationship with the Lord Jesus Christ, he will walk with you, he will listen to you, and he will suggest a way that from my experience has been the best way to take. And I know for a fact, the more I talk to the Lord, the better the decisions I make. Well, that's it for today's episode of The Week Ahead. I'm Ken Robinson. Thanks for listening. Until tomorrow's episode, you take care and bye for now.
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0: Hey, Darren and Chloe, and we're currently down at Coorong for Book Week, Chloe.
1: It's looking lovely in here. We've got a whole big setup. Already had a couple of bookmarks that have been hidden around the store found, which means a couple of people have already won some vouchers to spend in store. It's all happening.
0: It's so exciting. Look, if you haven't heard, we are here at Coorong today to celebrate Book Week. So if you want to come along, we're going to be here till 1 o'clock today. You can come on in and say good day to us. We're going to have some prizes. As we said, some bookmarks hidden throughout the store. If you find a hidden bookmark, instantly win a Coorong voucher. Plus, Chloe, you're looking rather dashing and comfortable at the moment because we are here in our Book Week costumes.
1: Yes, that's right. I am decked out as Peter Pan, you know, why not? And Aaron is
0: Peter Pan's shadow, of course. What else goes with Peter Pan?
1: And that's thanks to an incredible listener who thought of that one, and we have used your idea. Yeah.
0: What did you think? What do you reckon the reactions were when we first walked in? Because we'd told some people that I don't think they'd seen it all. Oh, we're even getting a listener coming now.
1: We've got the Mandalorian that's just awesome. Walked into the store. Oh, very good.
0: Yeah, what do you reckon the reactions to our costumes were?
1: As in here.
0: Do you think it was positive? Yeah.
1: Yeah, I think so.
0: Yeah,
1: I think
0: good.
1: So.
0: Good.
1: I think everyone's glad that on top of your bodysuit, you put extra black clothes on top of it.
0: Yes.
1: So that it's not as no modesty issues happening. Yes.
0: Yes, I am dressed as the shadow for Peter Pan, meaning that I am wearing a morph suit, as they call it. But yes, I did make sure to put on some
1: full
0: extra
1: body stocking.
0: Well, the thing is, the shadow has to reflect the clothes too. So I've tried to at least loosely go with the outfit. I may also be wearing a hat that might still have some wet paint on it as well. Anyway, if you want to come and see it in person, we will get some photos up on socials. But hey, why not come and say good day to us in person? We're going to be at the Coorong bookstore here today till 1 p.m. today. Some great in-store prizes. We're going to have guests and more coming up.
1: Yeah, make sure you head in Warners Bay Coorong store between 10 and 1.

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1: With a surname like Quack, you can imagine I've been teased a lot over the years. Everyone thinks they're funny and coming up with something new, but I'm pretty sure I've heard it all. Maybe I should have changed it to do the future generations a favour, but a duck is a good illustration of someone who wrestles with their mental well-being. When you look at them on the pond, they can look calm and chilled out, but under the surface, their legs are kicking like crazy. Not everybody who looks relaxed is, and not everybody who appears to be doing well is doing well. There might be something heavy happening behind the scenes, and the only way you'll know is if you invest in their life. I'm convinced that if you want to flourish in your mental well-being, you need people in your life. People who know when you're struggling, and people who know when you're doing well. My life with mental illness isn't always easy, but it's a little bit better when I choose to swim with other ducks.
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2: In this bulletin, concerns for Australians unaccounted for in Nepal and in sport NRL. With the details, I'm Naomi Miller. The Australian Prime Minister is extending his deepest sympathies to those affected by deadly flash flooding which has hit the border of Nepal and Tibet. Footage shows buildings being overwhelmed by muddy water. More than 157 people are dead and hundreds are missing, including 34 Australians who Nepalese officials say are unaccounted for. Himalayan Guiding Australia Group's Sean Piper says the areas affected are popular with tourists from around the world.
3: I've got staff there I'm trying to locate, but it's not surprising to have a lot of Australians there, particularly the main village, Sobrebeezy, was the main village at which people depart to go on the Langtang trek.
2: Rescue efforts are ongoing. Opposition leader Angus Taylor has been given the green light to announce a coalition proposal to cut tobacco excise by up to 80% in a bid to undermine organised crime's control of the illegal cigarette market. Former Australian Federal Police Detective Sergeant Rowan Pike says it's a good move.
4: It certainly wouldn't hurt. We've got a huge problem and a drastic change in policy is required. So this is a step on in the right direction.
2: The Coalition Task Force also recommends stronger cooperation between governments and police to shut down retailers selling illicit tobacco, along with a regulated framework for legal vaping. New South Wales farmers are warning eggs could become a luxury product if the H5 bird flu spreads across the country. The peak body warns if the virus were to spread to the egg and poultry meat industry, businesses will collapse. There haven't been any detections of H5 in commercial poultry flocks or other agricultural systems. Qantas has reported a 13.1% drop in its profit after the Middle East conflict triggered a spike in the cost of jet fuel. The Flying Kangaroo says the war with Iran resulted in a $420 million hit to earnings as it reported an underlying pre-tax profit of $2.06 billion. We're being encouraged to wear a red nose today as a national campaign marks its 38th year. Red Nose Day is raising funds for research and supporting families impacted by sudden infant death syndrome. For the first time, an illustrated book for children has won the Australian Christian Book of the Year Award. Matt Dodd translated four of Paul's shortest epistles into easy-to-understand language with artwork from Tom Branson. Michael Colley from Sparklit, which supports Christian writers and sponsors the awards, told Vision Radio why God's very special letters stood out.
5: Some of the word choices in the translation are really refreshing and interesting, but I think also it's illustrated. The illustrations ensure that people remain the focus of the theology. So it keeps the focus of the theology on people and the challenges they faced being faithful to Jesus in difficult times.
2: The Christian Teen Writer Award went to 13-year-old Hannah Pear. The NRL's experimental kickoff rule is dividing opinion. In tonight's clash between the Broncos and Storm, the team that concedes points can ask the scoring team to kick off. Sharks winger Ronaldo Molotalo says the trial shouldn't be conducted in an official game.
6: I think it's disrespectful to those two teams, and I know if that was me, I'll feel disrespected the fact that they're just checking out new rules, just a trial.
2: Tonight's match has no finals implications. That's the latest Vision National News. I'm Naomi Millam.
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0: We are here at Coorong.
1: Yes, it's book week and we are dressed up and ready to celebrate at our favourite bookstore, Coorong, here at Warners Bay. We're going to be here till 1 o'clock. But Chloe, there's lots of people here in store, which is great. Should we have a wander around?
0: Oh, I think should. I always say it's dangerous to go to Coorong because you will walk past something and go, I need that.
1: Yes,
0: and you'll end up walking away with a bunch of amazing things. Okay, as we head into the kids section, there's children's Bibles here.
1: This is always a fun section, isn't it?
0: Huge amount of ones to choose from.
1: Right. Hey guys, who have we got here? Hello. What's Mum's name?
2: Diana.
0: We've got Hello. Diana and a flamenco dancer. She's in costume here. She looks absolutely amazing.
1: Yes, wonderful costume. All right, let's keep wandering around. Oh, who have we got over here? I love the alligator hat. Hello, what's your name?
3: Crocodile. My name's Vicky Aaron.
1: Yes, I know. For our listeners.
0: And you've got Noah with you.
4: I do. And Mrs. Noah, this is Eliza.
0: Yes.
1: Hello. And you're dressed as Noah or Mrs. Noah, and you are dressed currently in a boat. What's your boat full of?
5: Animals.
1: Because, of course, it's Noah's wife. That's awesome.
4: Yes.
1: Have you got two of each one?
5: There's two sloths.
0: Well, that's good.
5: And two teddy bears. I mean, three teddy bears.
0: And a quokka.
1: Well, as long as all these animals are safe from the flood, that's the main thing.
5: Elephant. This is an elephant and this is a ladybug.
4: All right.
5: This is a llama.
0: All the most important animals.
1: And a bunny. That's awesome. That's cool. Well, you've done a wonderful job dressing up. What do you think of our costumes?
4: Remember we were listening this morning? This is Peter Pan. And Peter Pan's shadow.
1: What do you reckon? Are they good costumes?
4: Say, it looks good on you, Aaron.
0: I don't think she's Chloe convinced.
1: Awesome. I don't think she's rating it. It's not as good as your costume, I will be honest. This is pretty awesome.
0: Or a flamenco dancer. You both look incredible.
1: That's awesome.
4: She had lots of family help for this one.
1: Wonderful. All right, well, we might jump back into some music now. But, hey, if you'd like to come and join us, we're going to be at Coorong till 1 o'clock today. Come and join the fun. If you do come dressed up, whether you are parent or kid, you can go in the draw for some wonderful prizes. Plus, it's nearly time to hide some more bookmarks around the store as well, so you can come and win some instant prizes.
0: That's Coorong, Warners Bay. We're here till

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0: Hey, it's Aaron and Chloe coming to you from Coorong Bookstore for Book Week, where we are celebrating all things books at our favourite bookstore. We're going to be here till 1 o'clock and we would love for you to come and join us. If you come dressed up, you can also go in the draw for some great prizes. Chloe and I are sitting in our Peter Pan costumes.
1: Yes, meeting people for the first time fully decked out in costume is an interesting thought, really, thing to do. But you
0: first impressions last, so now any time we meet our new listeners, we're going to have to just meet them in costume as well. You are, of course, Peter Pan, and I am the Shadow.
1: Yes.
0: Peter Pan's Shadow.
1: All right. It's not just us, though. We've got lots of people coming into the store, and we are joined by author JD Fackler, who has brought in charity as well. A big welcome to the show, you guys.
2: Thanks. Love to be here.
0: Now, we thought that it would be really exciting. It is Book Week, and we're here at Coorong as well. And we had no idea. Your book actually got mentioned on the show the other week as by a listener who said, that, oh, it's a great book. You should check it out. You were listening and heard it shouted out and sent a copy into us. It's this awesome kids' book. It's called The Friendly Flufferoos of Fair Dinkum Farm, Volume 1. So tell us a bit about this book.
2: Yeah, so The Friendly Flufferoos of Fair Dinkum Farm is an absolute mouthful. but it's five little stories of flufferoos. You've got Jillaby, Hank, Flick, Taylor, and Yvonne and Evan, so technically six, but five stories. And it's just about exploring the ups and downs in life and community and doing things together and the reality that knowing God makes a difference in how you live your daily life.
0: It's awesome.
1: Now, you've got your daughter Charity here. Did you have any creative input or any input at all into these books?
3: Well, not really, but I like to draw the flufferoos, but someone doesn't let me.
1: He's taking creative control of the
2: No drama. Pressure, Dad. No pressure. Well, like, what was so fun about this is that, like, I started writing these stories in 2020 during lockdown and just had extra time with my daughter. And for some reason, like, I decided I needed to get some craft supplies. So there are some little mini flufferoos floating around the store if you want to come pick one up. But how that thing came to be is I brought the craft supplies home and I said, hey, kiddo, what do you want? And what did you want?
3: A sheep.
2: She wanted a sheep. So Dad is tasked with making a sheep. And so I take this threadable palm the Chanel stem, and I make this, you know, cute little head with some ears. Yeah. I thread it through and I've got two little cute little feet. And then I'm like, uh-oh. This is not going to end up a sheep. It's just not working.
0: Not going to lie, I was looking at the animals on the thing. I'm like, I'm not seeing a sheep anymore.
2: Yeah, and so I twist whatever I've got left after I've got the two little feet, and I'm like, what is this? And I'm like, well, it's not quite a sheep, and it's not quite a kangaroo. It's a flufferoo.
1: Yeah.
2: What's a flufferoo? And so from there, just like had to write a little story about what's a flufferoo.
1: I love it.
2: Shot that with her playing around with the flufferoo creatures, and I got to tickle her at the end and she was cackling. And then like we did that for several other videos. And what was your favorite part of it, kiddo?
3: Playing with the flufferoos after it.
1: Yeah.
2: So we got to spend some quality father-daughter time during lockdown, writing stories, creating characters, playing. And it was a good time, despite what was going on in the world. And then you got older, because when we started this, she was in kindergarten. So like rhyming, it's fun, it's bright, it's colorful. And then she's getting older, it's not as bright and wonderful as it used to be. And I'm like, okay, my daughter's growing up, I just have to cope with this, it's okay. And when I wrote A Rue Like Jillaby, you know, God suddenly walked into the story and I was like, okay, this is a little bit different than what we started with. And it was at that point that I said, look, you know, as my daughter's aging out of this and it's not as cool as it used to be, but I've heard it's returning in popularity. Yeah, I decided I needed to pursue publication, and I had people who said yes, which was a massive surprise, because like you start out with something that's in your home and you don't know where it's going to go. And like, if it was just a thing between me and my daughter, that would have been enough. So yeah, here we are. I'm
1: that
2: sitting with you.
1: Cool.
2: We're on the radio. Sitting
1: cool.
2: In store with a little display about, you know, a live flufferoo, and anyone who, you know, comes in, buys a book, aka the book is The Friendly Flufferoos Fair Dinkum Farm, Volume 1.
1: You did that to yourself,
2: Jason. I did that to myself. I'm like, alliteration, it's so much fun.
0: I'm with you. I love alliteration.
2: Yeah. But so anyone who buys a book can go into a draw to win a like I've got the mini Flufferoos, which are about as big as your thumb. And you know, we've got, what size would you call that? I don't know, a balloon size Flufferoo.
0: Yeah, it's a good size toy.
2: Yeah, so it's all there. It's ready. It's waiting. Yeah. And the Flufferoos would love to give you a cuddle.
0: Yeah, I feel like, so we're hearing an accent there, but I feel like this has a very Australian flavor to it as well. First of all, is that, I'm assuming, American?
2: Yes, that okay. I do have an American Excellent. Accent. I am
0: so
2: an
0: assuming
2: American.
0: Assuming in case you're Canadian and didn't want to insult you.
2: Yes, it's, yeah, it's, people ask that a lot. It's so funny when they're like, oh, is it north of the border or south of that border? I'm just not quite entirely sure. So I am an American. I have been in Australia for, oh gosh, 12 years now. And what I love about Australia is you guys have some very unique vocabulary that no one else in the world uses. And like, as someone who loves language, I love that. Like, I think it's so cool. I think it's a treasure. And that's why I incorporated it into the title of the book. It's the Fair Dinkum Part of the Farm.
0: Yeah.
2: Because it just says, hey, like, this is real. This is genuine. And I'm just like, how can you not celebrate that?
1: Yeah.
0: Have these books made it around the world? Have you had any go overseas, like back to your family or?
2: Yeah. So the publisher is Trilogy Press, and they're the publishing arm of TBN. So the funny thing was, I left Dallas, Texas, to come here, and then the publisher's based out of Dallas, Texas. I'm like, how does that work?
1: Yeah.
2: Yeah, so it is in stores in the States, and it is available there through Barnes & Noble, Walmart. You can order it on Amazon.
1: Cool.
2: It's pretty cool to have that kind of reach.
0: Yeah.
2: But what I'm most excited about is being present with people and getting to share the book with them. I got to do a Flufferoo Sunday where I read Blank Hank, the Flufferoo Who Stank. And that's just a really funny, cute little story about how God washes us clean.
1: Yeah.
2: Yeah, I'm just very keen to do that with more and more people and to get the word out.
1: Charity, your favorite character that he's created?
3: Dillaby.
1: Dillaby. Describe him.
3: I don't know. I just like it.
0: Yeah.
2: Yeah, so that's Aru like Jillaby. So the character that I came up with listening to the radio too much when they're like, and the traffic goes past Jillaby, and I'm like, that's a cool name.
1: That is cool.
2: Yeah.
0: Yeah.
2: So like the goal in the stories is to, one, you bring in a little bit of God. Two, you try and recognize a couple of, you know, some Aussie-isms and bring that. A lot of the pictures that you'll see in it are inspired by local places. So if you're having a quick look through the book, you might recognize Caves Beach and Catherine's Hill Bay, and the goal is just to keep celebrating, you know, those local spots. And you know,
0: now I did notice volume one.
2: Mm-hmm.
0: What do we need to do to get our own Flufferoo characters in volume two? Could there be an Araroo and a Chloe?
2: That's
1: I don't know that
0: Chloe Billy.
2: Look,
0: you talk too much. I don't know.
2: One of the fun things about producing the book is you get to put little Easter eggs in the background. So in Flick and the Spick, my wife and my car is in the background of a parking
1: good.
2: Lot.
1: Very good.
2: I would look. I can't promise anything, but I'm like,
1: just slip this $100 note across the table.
0: I'm just saying, the Flufferoo's got to listen to radio, right?
2: Yeah, absolutely. We will get that in there some way.
1: Very good. It is the Friendly Flufferoos of Fair Dinkum Farm by J.D. Fackler. You can pick it up at Coorong.
0: Yeah.
1: All right. It sounds like many bookstore outlets.
0: Yeah, but of course, if you come in today and buy it, you can also go in the draw to win like a big toy Flufferoo.
1: It's very cute.
0: Yeah, so if you're coming in today, we are here at Coorong and we're going to be here till 1. There's lots of different comps and prizes going on as well throughout the day. Plus, come dressed up and you'll go in the draw for some great prizes as well. And we're going to hide some more bookmarks around the store. But JD and Charity, it has been an absolute pleasure to have you guys join us today.
2: Thank you so much. And kiddo, there was something you wanted to add?
3: Shout out to my school, Belmont Christian College, and my principal, Mrs. Sofa, and also my class and my teacher, Mrs. Hallie. And plus, they should be proud of me because I'm getting them out of math right now.
1: Hello, Belmont.
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13: I really take him serious and listen to what he has to say, to hear his words instead of waiting to interject what I want to say.
14: What do you think? Those sound like some great ideas for improving or enhancing your relationship with your spouse. Today on Focus on the Family with Jim Daly, we'll explore some ideas like that to help you keep your marriage strong and healthy for a lifetime. Thanks for joining us today. I'm John Fuller.
15: John, over the years, you and I have gotten a lot of advice from all kinds of experts about how husbands and wives can have a happier, healthier marriage. Gene might say I'm not always applying it, but that's okay.
14: I do wonder sometimes, why does it take so long to get there?
15: People don't know the burden that we have. Our wives expect us to have a lot of knowledge on how to do it right. But I'm always looking for that golden nugget in these programs, and I do take them home and talk with Gene about them. And those are great ideas that do stand out and can be used, even by so-called experts.
14: Experts, yes.
15: One of those nuggets, and I don't even remember who said it, was about how some couples don't need elaborate grand gestures to keep their relationship strong. Things like fancy romantic dinners or a wonderful weekend getaway, which all sounds good. Maybe buying expensive gifts for each other. But in reality, good marriages are built on the little things, the simple ways that husbands and wives show their love each and every day. And again, it's not complicated or necessarily expensive. All you need to do is speak kindly to one another, listen to one another, spend time together doing things that you enjoy together. It's just easy, everyday ideas like that.
14: Yeah, and what I love about this ministry is we can be kind of a drip irrigation for people who want to keep their marriages in a good place. And Jim, you've compiled some great ideas, simple, practical ideas for couples in a new book. It's published by Focus on the Family, and the title is The Healthy Marriage Devotional, 365 Inspirations to Bring You Closer Together. And what we'd like to share now is a panel conversation we recorded about this devotional, featuring you, Jim, along with Gene, and our colleagues Dr. Greg and Aaron Smalley, who lead the marriage effort here at Focus on the Family. Jim, here's how you started the conversation on today's episode of Focus on the Family with Jim Daly.
15: One key theme that we want to address is the importance of nurturing your marriage. I think that's probably the number one thing. Would everybody agree here? Yeah. Nurturing your
1: Absolutely.
15: Relationship and your marriage. And Greg, I understand your dad, Gary, first of all, he stole all your materials, right. What you told me.
16: Right.
15: All the
16: yes.
15: good books that he wrote, multi-million.
16: They were my ideas. Even at 10, I had some good wisdom around marriage.
15: Yeah, that's plagiarism. We should have been able to tell Gary that. But But you said he would officiate weddings from time to time. I'm sure it was a privilege for married couples to get married by Gary Smalley.
16: Yeah.
15: But he had a packet of seeds he would carry in his pocket for that. But what was that story like?
16: Yeah, I even watched him do this and thought, what a great idea. So the very first time I ever officiated a wedding, I'm like, I'm going to do what Dad did. I'm going to have the seed packets. The idea is to, I held up the bride's bouquet to everyone's beautiful bouquet and said, look how mature flowers are. Look at the colors. Like, this is the marriage that these two are dreaming about. But I said, guys, today, again, I learned this from watching my dad. Today, you're starting off as seeds. So how do you go from these seeds to nurturing your marriage so that it looks like these gorgeous, mature flowers? And I was just going to give a few points, connect them to some element of growing, you know, flowers. Like I said, you know, Christ has to be the cornerstone of your marriage.
15: That's good.
16: That's like sunlight to these flowers. And I talked about something else. And I said, that's like water to these flowers. And then I was going to make this last point, which is 10 minutes a day of this inner life, deeper emotional communication. And I could not, for the life of me, remember what element of growing flowers. So I'm just like the Statue of Liberty, just holding these flowers going, well, the flowers need stuff like, and I couldn't come up with it. And so I just went, finally, something popped into my brain. I just went with it. I didn't think about it. I just wanted out of this stupid analogy. And so I said, yeah, this 10 minutes a day, this deep conversation, that's like fertilizer. So I said to them, you two need to spend at least 10 minutes a day fertilizing each other. And I didn't hear what that might have insinuated.
15: Yeah, exactly. Yeah.
1: Well,
15: so
1: we get the idea. I got it.
15: Fertilizing the relationship.
1: Yes.
16: Through nurturing and doing it.
1: Growing it.
16: Well, in Ephesians 5:29, it says to cherish and nourish. The word nourish in the Greek actually means to tend to, like you would a garden. So it's just saying we've got to grow not only each other, but our marriage as well. It's our vows that we take to have and to hold. To hold means to nurture, to grow. And yeah. So it's like you were saying, we've got to keep thinking about how we do that then throughout
15: yeah.
16: the course
15: no, it's so good.
16: Of our marriage.
15: All right, this is going to be a little different because you're going to turn the tables on Gene and I, and you're going to ask us questions too. We're going to ask
16: Absolutely.
15: You questions all around this devotional, this marriage devotional. But go ahead,
16: yeah.
15: fire away.
16: Well, the first one is something that Aaron and I have never heard applied to marriage.
1: Mm-mm.
16: And so when we read it, we went, wow, this it actually is quite brilliant. So you talk about the second law of thermodynamics, which is about entropy, deterioration
15: exactly
16: over time.
15: Right. Yeah.
16: And that really does apply to marriage. So help us to better understand how does that law apply?
15: There's so many things that apply to that, really. Dr. Dobson used to use that about managing focus on the family, this idea of entropy. You know, if you don't put energy into it, things decline.
16: That's right.
15: And that's certainly true of our marriage. I mean, if we don't put the effort into it, it's not going to magically happen.
16: Yeah. Mm-hmm.
15: We're not going to get a bouquet of flowers without tilling, planting,
1: that's
15: fertilizing.
1: Right.
15: So it's the same kind of concept, just keeping the energy in there. And I think a lot of marriages struggle, and we've struggled from time to time with that, where we're busy and we're not putting in the effort,
16: yeah.
15: and it just kind of coasts, right? And you use that analogy, too, in terms of the drift. That's part mm-hmm. of, you know, the exceptional marriage content that you guys have talked about, that idea of drifting.
16: Yeah.
15: It's just a different way of applying it. Of course, I'm married to a scientist, so I have to come up with these scientific
16: It was brilliant.
1: Yes.
15: I think we're experiencing... the breakdown of the second rule of thermodynamics, and Gene goes, I know exactly what you mean by that.
1: That's it.
16: Yeah, I was like, well, there must be a first and a third. I don't know what any of them are.
15: Do not ask me what those are, but I like the second one. It keeps me motivated.
16: Yeah, well, we see a lot of couples that we work with, they end up administrating their marriage almost to death. Mm-hmm. Like instead of nurturing, right? Mm-hmm. They're having like a perpetual business meeting.
1: Yeah, and no one gets married to have a perpetual business meeting.
16: Yeah.
1: Or the other thing I hear is we'll worry about our marriage later. We're so busy with everyday things and kids and on and on. And I always say there's no autopilot. We have to pay attention to this marriage and nurture it and grow it and be intentional about that.
15: Yeah. No, it's good. And what do you think, Gene?
17: I agree. Life happens especially when you have young children in the home.
1: Yeah.
17: You really don't have enough hours in the day, and you are both exhausted and at night or trying to get up a little early to talk. But what we're talking about is it doesn't take that much time.
1: Right.
17: And you're right, to even start with good morning.
1: Yeah.
15: Yeah, that, just investing that, in little ways.
17: That takes 3 seconds before launching into the to-do list.
16: Yeah. Yeah.
17: Or even spending 5 minutes or is really helpful. But for someone like me, you know, it, at that time, that busy time of life, that's too overwhelming to do that every day.
16: Yeah.
17: And
16: then
17: I feel guilt and shame. Right. But just try twice a week. Start with twice a week.
15: Yeah.
17: Some connection time that isn't going through the to-do list or what
15: budget.
17: Kids or the...
15: You've done that really well, I think. Later in our marriage particularly, we've made more time for those conversations and things, which is
17: great. Well, but it gets easier.
15: That's true. As the kids get older.
17: Yeah. That's
16: true.
17: There is more space.
16: We've seen the enemy of marriage and they're little. That is the bottom line.
15: That is true. Hey, we did a survey. You guys participate in that, obviously, about couples who have been married for several decades, and they talked about the secrets of a happy marriage.
16: Yeah.
15: So what do you think some of those were? You probably have you looked at the homework already, but what did you see in that survey?
16: Yeah. When I looked at the list, I think what really stands out to me is just the importance of having fun together and kind of cultivating that friendship.
1: I always knew that one would stand out too, because that's his love language for sure.
16: Well, I always tell
15: having fun.
1: Having fun or practical jokes.
15: Okay. I didn't know that was one of the five.
16: Just having
1: Notice.
16: Light each other.
1: Yeah.
16: I always
1: tell
16: Erin, like, I know that she loves me. Like, she made that commitment. I like it better when she says that she likes me over loving me.
15: Oh, so that's good.
16: Because that implies to me that we have a connection and a deep friendship.
1: Mm-hmm.
16: And that's when I think about marriage, especially for, you know, we've been married 32 years. So when I think about 40 and 50 and 60, 70, maybe even 80, maybe. It's possible.
1: Oh,
16: but just
1: that's
16: to enjoy each other is, I want her to be my best friend.
15: Yeah.
16: And that requires that we nurture that relationship. But that's the one that really stood out for me.
1: Yeah, versus communication, of course, was on the list.
15: Right.
1: That seems to always make the list. But it's not just communicating about, like we were talking about earlier, business stuff or conflict happens spontaneously or just small talk facts. But really being intentional again about going under the waterline and going to that heart connection, the deeper emotional connection. And we have to be intentional about that. It doesn't happen spontaneously.
15: Yeah,
16: Erin
15: good.
16: Keeps a feelings wheel at our dinner table.
15: Some of the others don't hold grudges. I mean, I guess we're kind of gravitating toward the ones that mean something to us. But don't hold grudges is a good one. I think we have done that reasonably well. Probably better in the second half of our marriage than the first half.
17: You know, I think a lot of it is, you can choose to think positively about your spouse.
16: Yeah.
17: And that's brain science.
15: Is that a hard choice?
17: Well,
15: no,
17: in general, I'm speaking for others.
15: Okay, yes.
16: We have friends.
1: For Greg and Erin.
17: Can't write for the listener, the watcher. There, those seasons in life where it's busy and you're stressed and you're tired and you don't have much bandwidth, relational bandwidth. But there is a lot of research to support. If you can only find one thing positive to think about your spouse, think about that.
16: Yeah.
17: Thank God for that aspect of your spouse. If you think more positively about your spouse, you're going to begin feeling more positive.
15: You're speaking from conviction. I'm a little worried.
16: It's the third law.
17: I read about this somewhere.
15: No, that's fun.
17: But it helps.
15: That's good. The other couple that I'll just quickly mention, we'll move on, is your love will change. Kind of that acknowledgement. For me, that's like expectations.
16: Yeah.
15: I'm kind of tough on that. I mean, I tend to have expectations, and then they get dashed, and then I get sour.
16: Yeah.
15: I get into a mood, and you know, because what I thought would happen isn't happening. Whatever, and I've tried to become more mature in that way.
17: Yes.
15: But just kind of take the deep breath and say, okay, maybe I need to work on me, not on Gene, and that's a good place to go. And the other one, support your spouse, which I think is really important. I think when you feel supported, you're a much better spouse.
16: Yeah,
1: for sure.
16: Well, on that one, what was really interesting is I was reading Ephesians 5:25-27, which it starts off to husbands, you know, love your wife as Christ loved the church. So it's that obvious, okay, to sacrifice for her. But then it goes on to talk about helping to make her holy, cleansing her by the washing of the water, presenting her as a radiant church without stain or wrinkle. Like when I first saw those words, I've never connected with them. Like I've just run by that.
15: Yeah. Right.
16: But when I started to study it the other day, and what was really cool, it's exactly that. It's about supporting, it's encouraging husbands as Christ presented the church, his bride, holy and blameless without stain, all of that. What he was saying is that he is investing in her to help her become the best self, like who God created her, like lifting her up so that she can ultimately be unleashed, because that's what Christ ultimately did with the church, the Great Commission, you know, go out and make disciples. And that's what I love about that thought of supporting Aaron is going, I think, Jim, it's at the end of our life as a husband, it's almost we have to be able to ask ourselves, was Aaron better off because they married us?
15: Ooh, that's a tough,
16: right?
15: I mean, that's a tough
16: and
15: question,
16: it's fair,
15: a good
16: though.
15: Question.
16: How am I supporting her to help her become that the best who God created her to be so that God can unleash her versus, you know, doing things, saying things that keep her so buried under all this negativity.
15: What's good about that, it gives you a compass.
16: Yeah.
15: I think especially for guys, it's not aimless then. Yeah. You know what you're trying to go for at the end of your life. You want to be able to answer that positively.
16: I just never saw that out of the verse. Like those words didn't make sense.
15: Right there, huh?
16: That's what it's saying. Yeah.
17: Okay, well, it's only fair that I get to ask you, Aaron, about how you and Greg learned to deal with unmet expectations in your marriage. We all have them, but we don't necessarily tell our spouse. So how have you guys worked through your different expectations?
18: We've had lots of them.
16: Right. Great practice opportunities.
18: We all come into marriage based on what we experienced growing up from our family of origin with those expectations. It's going to go like that. But often we don't talk about it. We don't communicate about it. So then they're unrealistic expectations. I even think about, I don't think you thought of this, but mowing the lawn. So I expected, because my dad mowed the lawn, I thought Greg would mow the lawn. Right. And it was this battle that I would end up doing it because he's like, I don't care about the lawn. So I would mow the lawn, but I would be so upset, like just pushing the mower. And finally, we hired someone to mow the lawn, and that was our win-win.
15: Well, that's good.
16: Yeah, I don't know. Whatever the reason. I had bad allergies, so just mowing the lawn, I just suffer after doing that. There's all those. I remember one time Aaron was out with some girlfriends, and so I was with the kids, and it was just one of those times nothing went right. And I finally get him down, and I'm at the kitchen table doing some work, and Aaron walks in, and she walks right by our kitchen sink, and I can see her, and I notice that she looks at the sink. I'm like, ah. Because had she looked at the other direction, she would have seen all the laundry that I folded. But she notices the dishes I forgot to do. And so she yells out, what am I, the maid? And just starts doing the dishes. And it so offended me that I'm sitting, I was working. And so I just remember thinking, the nerve. Like, you've been out partying with your friend. Like,
17: why
16: would you not even say hello? Like, had you asked me, you know, hello, how's your night? I would have said how horrible your children are and what they did. And it was the expectation that I had that when she comes back, especially if a fun night with the gals, that she'll greet me first, not like notice what didn't get done. And now, thankfully, I didn't say anything. And
15: oh, you're
16: kind
15: smart.
16: Of calmed down. I even said later on, hey, did you mean like the whole maid thing towards me? And she's like, no, I knew that you had some work to do. I told our kids, you've got to do the dishes. They didn't. I was frustrated with them. Thank the Lord, because I would have probably said some snarky thing. We would have been in some big fight.
18: Yes.
16: Right. And so it is just being aware of what are those expectations. And then letting Aaron know, you know what, for me, the expectation is when you come home that we greet each other first, not just jump into businessy kind of stuff. And then she gets to decide, is that realistic or not?
15: Yeah.
16: And we can navigate through that and figure out something that feels good to both of us. But it's most of us don't even know it's those expectations that are unspoken that drive even a lot of our conflict
15: right
16: can happen from that. So next time when you walk into the office, Jim, I expect you to at least hug me and before you yell at me for something that I didn't do right. And
15: I'm going to be all over you.
1: Yeah.
16: I love that you guys are so honest within the book and tell a lot of your stories. So I know that you guys approach life very differently. And in the book, you given a good example of how this has showed up many times within your marriage.
15: Yeah,
16: so what
15: happened? One thing, Kenny Chapman, who's on the cover with us, you know, Kenny does a great job. He writes the scripts for our 90-second commentary. Right. Yeah. So a lot of these things came from that 90-second commentary that Kenny has heard my stories, and we've talked about many things. Oh. Kenny really gets the credit for compiling these things, and he does such a good job. I want to make sure he gets that recognition.
16: Thank you, Kenny.
15: But one of the stories that I talked about is kind of, you know, it's one of the more challenging stories. We've had fun talking about the lighthearted stuff, but Jean and her family had a tragedy. Their brother passed away many years ago. But I can remember, you know, my thing has always been as an orphan kid, let's go. We got to go. We got to pick up ourselves and go. We can't sit here. Yeah. And I would say upon reflection of that, you know, partly due to my uncomfortableness with that, I don't like to sit there. Mm-hmm. I mean, it doesn't make sense to me.

0: child, losing my mom, losing my dad, and so the story goes.
1: Yeah.
0: And I remember after a few weeks, I'm even thinking of the timing of this. How do I? Because she was in a not a good place. Yeah. You know, she was just mourning the loss of her brother.
1: A lot of grief. Yeah.
0: And at some point, I was like, we got to pick up now. We got to get moving. It's time to go.
1: Yeah. Yeah.
0: And I think it was weeks, not months, certainly not years. I mean, so the timing may have been way too early for me to be talking about this. But I did raise that question. And probably the scariest thing I ever heard from Jane in our marriage was the words that she spoke back to me, which is, you know what, Jim? Not everybody's wired like you. I can't do that. I've got to sit here and mourn this for a while.
2: Yeah.
0: And the scary part was, I don't know that I can do that. Not that I was thinking of leaving. It wasn't that kind of thing. But I'm not equipped to sit here with you. I've got to go.
1: Yeah.
0: And I had to really think about how to do that.
1: Yeah.
0: It was great learning, but it was also, you know, a pretty good failure on making sure I was everything she needed. So I don't know if you want to fill in any gaps, but
3: you know, in the end, it ended up really growing us, and that was my first brother who took his life. And it was devastating for me
1: on every level. Of course.
3: But because of all of this, I got into Christian therapy and started going, and that really helped me with not only mourn, but understand myself better. And then the therapist wanted Jim to come in and join. So we ended up doing really marriage counseling, and she helped walk us through that. And that was so helpful. Just for me individually, for Jim individually, for us as a couple.
1: What's so powerful, I think there was a similar epiphany within our marriage, as well as that when Erin would get emotional, I would always tell her, hey, you know what, you got to calm down here. You need to relax.
4: Those are the words not to ever say.
1: And as that would lead then to other discussions, very spirited discussions. But what I started realizing was the same thing that you talked about. I was wanting her to relax and calm down because I was uncomfortable with the emotions. I didn't know what to do with or with hers.
0: Yeah.
1: And it was the same thing. I had to then learn, what is just compassion look like? Like, how can I show up and not feel like I need to solve how you felt?
4: Yeah, and so often we think we need to know these things, or we come into marriage knowing these things, versus we can learn and grow continuously. And, you know, how to manage conflict well, how to communicate well, how to sit in someone's pain with them. We can learn how to do that and grow.
5: Well, some tender moments in the studio, and of course, a lot of laughter anytime you have Greg and Erin Smalley in the studio and Jim and Jean Daly. The four of them talking about marriage and about how to keep your marriage strong. And this is Focus on the Family with Jim Daly. I'm John Fuller. Today, we've been listening to a conversation reviewing some of the content in a book Jim has compiled. It's called The Healthy Marriage Devotional. 365 daily inspirations to bring you closer together.
0: And really, the rationale for doing this is for us as a team here at Focus on the Family to do everything we can do, including compiling this devotional for married couples to do together. Jean and I are about halfway through this, even though we compiled it. You know, it was good for us to do it. So we're reading every morning as we have a cup of coffee together. We'll do one or two of these devotionals. They're very pithy, and they get great points across and kind of open up conversation between you and your spouse. And one of our guiding principles is around marriage, the sacredness of that covenant that was designed by God, and for us to model his love to each other and to build stronger and healthier marriages and therefore communities as we build up the family.
5: And we hope you enjoyed the conversation and that you'll plan to join us next time for part two. Meanwhile, look for the book by Jim Daly and Kenny Chapman called The Healthy Marriage Devotional, 365 daily inspirations to bring you closer together. It should be available at a local bookseller or online retailer. On behalf of the entire team, thanks for listening to Focus on the Family with Jim Daly. I'm John Fuller.
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0: On the night you fall in all the pieces, you can bring your lonely heart to Jesus. What if I told you that I believe it?
1: That is brand new from For King and Country Boys there. And yes. What if I told you?
2: Now, you might think, oh, this sounds a little different today. That is because we are. They've let us out of the studio.
1: Out of our cages. So we do apologise. We did say we're going to have 20 minutes uninterrupted. Now, we're going to be doing a bit of interrupting, but I think it's worth it.
2: Sorry. We need to interrupt this broadcast with a special announcement from Coorong Bookstore. Yes. We are in Warners Bay. We'll be here till 1. Come drop in. Say hello. Having a ball here.
1: Yeah, now I have loved today seeing so many people come in costume.
2: Yes.
1: There's been grown-ups and kids turn up in costume today, and every one of them has been able to go in the draw for a fantastic big prize pack. So looking forward to giving that away a bit later. So why not dress up, come on down. We've had lots of kids come along with the kids' activities as well. But Chloe, it's been so much fun, and particularly because, you know, you have that fear where you go to a dress-up party and you think, what if I'm the only person who turned up dressed up? We are not alone.
2: Thank goodness for that.
1: In fact, if you missed it earlier, we are, in fact, dressed up. Do you want to tell them what we are dressed up as?
2: Thanks to Lizelle. She's one of our fresh starters. She suggested earlier this week to come as Peter Pan. And his shadow.
1: Yes, so we, paper, scissors, rocked it. No, not really. We had a discussion and I am your shadow.
2: Yes, I did offer to be the shadow. I'll just put that out there. And he said, no, he wants to embrace his dark side.
1: I am dressed in a full body black morph suit with some extra clothing on top to match Peter Pan's a little bit and also for some modesty. I tell you what, I put it on and my tummy, I was like, this is not doing me any good for my self-esteem. Definitely glad to be wearing a baggy shirt over the top.
2: But hey, why don't you come down, Coorong Bookstore, and lots of giveaways and hidden bookmarks and all sorts of things going on. We're here live broadcast till 1.
1: At Coorong at Warners Bay. Let's get into some more music.

0: It's Aaron and Chloe, and we are down at Coorong at the moment, broadcasting live for Book Week.
1: Yes.
0: So excited. Now, Chloe, a big part of what's happening here is that you and I are dressed up.
1: Yes, we are. We are Peter Pan.
0: And Peter Pan's shadow.
1: And we thought that that was a brilliant suggestion, sent in by a fresh starter. We didn't know this, but that very same fresh starter is here today at Coorong the store.
2: Hello.
0: Hello, we're chatting with Lizelle. Now, Lizelle, where did this start? You sent in this suggestion. Where did the idea come from?
2: I was on my way to work and we had just celebrated Book Week as a staff, and so I thought I'd send my wisdom on to you guys. Pass on the suggestion for Peter Pan and Peter Pan's shadow.
0: Yeah. Well, I guess the question we need to ask is, did we meet up to the expectations?
2: I'm impressed you pulled it off. I'm actually shocked you pulled it off.
0: Well, what were you picturing then with the shadow?
2: I don't know. Maybe just a hoodie, a black hoodie, okay. Some black jeans. Oh, yeah. But you have really outdone yourself.
1: He's got an extra mile.
0: I've got extra mile. I wear a morph suit and...
2: Yeah, you've got all the things.
1: And I love that you've come today to just to check up.
2: I had to see it for myself.
0: But no costume yourself. Come on.
2: No, I know. I'm lazy. I didn't live up to the expectations.
0: Do you like costume parties?
2: No, not generally. My husband's more of a dresser-upper, but I am a teacher, so being a teacher, you do find yourself in all sorts of weird and wonderful costumes at certain times of the year.
0: Yeah. Best costume you've ever worn, then?
2: Oh, I don't know.
3: Who did you dress up?
2: I went as the baby from Peter Pan, so Michael Dallinger, and I had a pink jumpsuit on with like a teddy bear strapped to my hip, and I think that's probably the most all out I've gone ever for a dress.
1: Just think,
2: theme.
1: You could have turned up today, and we could have been a trio.
0: Yes.
1: Well,
2: next
0: year I could be the baby from Peter Pan's shadow.
2: There you go. You're set for a few years.
1: Brilliant. Well, thank you for sending the suggestion for coming today to Coorong.
0: It's been great to meet you, and of course we would love to meet even more fresh starters and just general Rima listeners as well. So we're going to be here till 1 o'clock today at Coorong Broadcasting, so come on and say good day. Not only will we get to meet you, which we're excited for that, but you can come and have a look around the store. There is of course the Father's Day sale on at the moment, plus we've hidden some bookmarks, Chloe.
1: Mm-hmm. They're hidden in the store, and if you are the first to find them, you will get yourself a $25 voucher to spend on whatever you like in the store. So lots of giveaways, prizes, come dressed up, you'll go in the draw to win a major prize. Lots going on here.
0: Yeah, absolutely. Bring the kids too. There's a hooker duck and everything else as well. But let's get back into some more music on Rima 99.7.

0: That is Matthew West and History. You're on Rima 99.7. Aaron and Chloe with you. No, you haven't woken up too early or too late, because we are actually coming to you with a special broadcast today live from the Coorong store.
1: Yes, we are live right now, and we have two special guests in costume joining us this afternoon. It's Solomon and Sammy. Welcome.
2: Hey.
3: Hello.
2: Hey.
0: Now, it is book week. We have dressed up. You guys have met the challenge as well, come dressed up as well. Do you want to run us through what your costumes are?
3: Yeah, well, I'm dressed up as Uncle Solomon out of The Secret of the Scrolls.
2: And I'm dressed up as Gizmo out of Superbook.
0: Oh, that's awesome.
1: And you guys have nailed it. Nice work. Very good. Are you, because we've been talking a lot about costumes today, are you both fans of the dress-ups?
2: Yeah.
1: Yes. What is the most unusual thing you've ever dressed up as before?
3: Well, I haven't done many dress ups.
2: Yeah, me neither. I think this probably will be.
1: This is the start of something.
0: We're inspiring something here. You've now got to insist for every birthday. You got to say, we want just costume parties, please. What do you think of our costumes?
3: Yeah. I like it.
2: I like them.
0: Okay. Yeah.
1: Could you, Solomon, describe what we are wearing to the listeners?
2: Well, I'm not really sure. I know your name is Shadow, but I'm not sure about you.
0: He was just being polite,
1: Aaron.
0: We are Peter Pan and Peter Pan's Shadow as well, the one that follows him around. So yeah. I think Chloe is pulling off the Peter Pan look. What do you reckon?
2: Yeah.
1: And Aaron, if you could just put your face covering down. He literally has what looks like, it makes him look so scary. What do you think of him with his black face mask on?
2: I don't really know. He kind of just looks like a shadow, I guess.
0: If I came walking up to you in the street, would you walk very quickly past, jump to the other side of the road? Yeah, okay. I promise not to walk slowly behind you, because
1: everybody out there, he looks totally freaky. I'm sorry. His idea to make it look better, guys, was to draw a smiley face on the front of it to make it
0: could
1: look...
0: Could you imagine a big smiley face on the front of it?
1: And it would look even worse. But no, it is... We're having
0: but
1: a
0: then
1: lot
0: I put on a fun, silly voice. I go, hello, children! Would that be less scary?
3: Maybe.
0: No, okay.
1: Sammy, you're too polite. But we're having a lot of fun at Coorong Bookstore. It's like a treasure trove of stuff. You walk around, you're like, oh, yeah, I want that and I want that. It's a great experience. Come check it out.
0: Yeah, what are you guys' favourite books?
2: I don't know. At the moment I'm reading, it's a book called The Art, the Read, and the Fire Cloud. And there's a series of, well, I don't know how many books, but.
0: Yeah, cool. Yeah.
3: Same. I like them too.
1: Yeah, cool. Very good.
0: You were talking about The Secret of the Scrolls. What's that? What are those books all about?
3: Well, they're just when these kids go back to Bible times and that kind of stuff.
1: Recommended?
0: A bit of time travel.
1: Secret of the Scrolls.
0: Yeah, well, we can't tell you too much more because it's a secret. That's why.
1: Sorry.
0: That's why.
1: But we have been joined by Solomon and Sammy. Thanks so much for hanging out with us, guys.
3: No worries.
0: And if you want to, good to meet you guys. If you guys want to come and say good day to us as well, we would love to meet you. We're at the Coorong store here till 1, so what, 25 minutes to go now. But if you're in the area, come and say good day. And if you do come dressed up, just like these guys did, you'll go in the draw for a fantastic prize pack thanks to Coorong. And take advantage of the sales that are on at the moment as well. And we'd love to say good day to you.
1: Yeah, we'll be here for a little bit longer. Warners Bay, Coorong store.

wish I didn't have to tell. I know you're for me, but God, it does feel like hell.

0: It's Aaron and Chloe, and we love getting to meet our fresh starters, and we have a very special one joining us right now, Chloe.
1: It is Autumn. Welcome to the show, Autumn.
2: Thank you.
1: Now, we have texted back and forth, talking about stuff on the show many times. It's so nice to put a face to a name, but we were especially impressed that you've come in today to Coorong. We're doing a live broadcast until 1, and it turns out she's actually a book author, Aaron.
0: We're chatting to an author right now. So, Autumn, tell us about your book, Winter Change.
2: So, me and my friend started writing it when we were like maybe 9. And it started off like just a cool, fun project. And as we did it, we were like, hey, this is actually a really good story. And, yeah, it took a few years to edit it. Went through a few different people editing it and reading it, and then my best friend's mom did like all the cover and everything, and we published it last year.
1: Yeah, and it's called Winter Change.
0: So tell us a bit about the story of Winter Change.
2: So it's about a girl called Emma, and she like has moved to the country from the city, and she's not Christian yet, but she has 3 rabbits, and the rabbits are Christians, and the rabbits like help her, like keep doing things to like show her that there is a maker and there is a God. And throughout the story, like, she becomes a Christian and, like, her friends become Christians and then, yeah.
1: That's beautiful.
0: Now, you said it went through a few hands of editing. I've got to ask, because I know whenever I do something creative, there's something precious about it where it can be hard to have someone go, you need to change this, this and this. How was that for you, letting someone else go through and do some editing?
2: Yeah, it was good. My nana did it, my mum, and I did it, and my friend, and my friend's mum, and my friend's dad, and
1: that's very exciting to have you here, and you've come dressed up so you can enter the competition to win the major prize here as the main character in your book. Do you feel like she is a little bit of you?
2: Kind of a mix between me and my friends.
1: Yeah.
0: That's cool. And what would you say to any young person listening now who's always had an idea for a story? Like, you've now, we're literally holding a book that you've written. What would you say to a young person who has an idea for a story about what they should do next?
2: Well, I think just definitely give it a go. I mean, it's not that hard. Like, all you have to do is write it, and then we just put it through a publishing thing, and yeah, got hundreds of copies and...
1: So cool.
0: That's awesome. Well, there you go. It's called Winter Change. So if you see that, I do notice it's Winter by Autumn, which is cool. Have you got a sequel planned at all?
2: We have been asked by so many people for a sequel, but with like being in year 10 now, it's like so much more school we got to be doing and like just busy.
1: Just got to put that successful author career on hold to get year 10 out of the way, maybe return to it later. Well, it's absolutely lovely to meet you. And again, so good to put a face to a texter to the fresh start. And so we've been chatting with Autumn Stone this morning.
0: Yeah, thanks for joining us, Autumn.
2: Thank you.
0: We are at Coorong down at Warners Bay, and we're here till 1, so come and say g'day to us. We would love to meet you, and you can have a look around. There's 25% off everything at the moment, plus a bunch of different prizes you can win if you find the hidden bookmarks.
1: Yes.
0: If you come dressed up just like Autumn did, you can also go in the draw for a big prize as well.
1: Catch you here. We are at Coorong in Warners Bay until 1 o'clock.
3: Should have been long gone now, yeah. Shouldn't be living.

0: It's Aaron and Chloe. We're coming to you from Coorong Bookstore at Warners Bay for Book Week. And we are loving getting to meet all of you wonderful listeners and fresh starters. And one of our favourite fresh starters is Izzy. She joins us now.
1: Hey. Now, I love that you've come. We get to catch you sometimes when we do outside broadcasts and events and things like that. You listen to the show all the time. Is there something in particular that stood out as one of the best moments you think of the last little while?
2: I don't know. I guess just, like, listening to you guys talk and, like, just seeing what happens in the show and, like, just... I don't know, yeah.
0: Were you around for our finger-licking good or finger-licking bad debate?
2: Yes, I was.
0: Which team are you on?
2: Finger-licking good.
0: Yes!
1: Get
0: high
1: out.
0: Five.
1: Get
0: we
1: out.
0: Don't even mind that our fingers touched there.
1: Get out. All right. Now, were you around when we were talking about brushing teeth in the morning? Were you around for that?
2: No.
1: Oh, well, fresh ears,
0: oh,
1: okay?
0: Here we go. No,
1: should
0: we
1: you, Izzy, should you brush your teeth in the morning and evening, or is it okay to only brush them in the evening?
0: If you have brushed your teeth at night the night before and you haven't eaten anything in the morning, should you still have to brush your teeth in the morning?
2: Yes, you do.
1: Thank you.
0: Yeah, right. Okay, I want to take back my high five.
1: We don't need to touch hands. Because I'm a germaphobe. We can just silently go, yes, we're on that. Of course, very good. Good that you have balanced yourself evenly between Aaron and I's perspective. Now, Izzy, are there any shout-outs you want to do today?
2: Not really that I can think of.
1: No.
0: Fair enough. How old are you, Izzy?
2: 12.
0: 12. There you go. That's cool. Now, I love asking this question of young people. What do you want to do when you're grown up?
2: I don't know. I probably think, like, a veterinarian or something like that. Yeah.
0: Cool. Favourite animal?
2: Oh, I just cats all the way. I love cats.
1: Okay. Really?
2: Yeah. I love them.
0: How many do you own?
2: Two.
0: Okay.
2: And a bunny, which was my brother's birthday present. Yeah.
0: Yeah, okay. Very good. Well, there you go. Keep an ear out in the future for Izzy the vet.
1: I thought you were going to say Izzy the cat lady. No, but this is one of our favourite parts of getting out and about. So good to be at Coorong Bookstore in Warners Bay. Yeah.
0: By the way, how do you rate our outfits, our costumes for this year? Peter Pan and the Peter Pan Shadow?
2: 10 out of 10.
0: Oh. Yes!
2: But I would have liked it if you guys were Robin Hood. I mean, not Robin Hood. Little Red Riding Hood and the Big Red Wolf.
0: That's right. That was your suggestion. You texted
2: it
0: in. Yeah. It was a really good suggestion. Yeah. It was definitely on our short list. So, yeah, maybe next year.
2: Maybe.
0: Or we could come as cats and you'll love us even more.
2: No, really, I'll love you either way. I love you as you are.
1: It's good to be here. We're wrapping up our broadcast at Coorong Bookstore in Warners Bay. But, hey, their sale is continuing on. 25% off store-wide until the end of August. So, hey, make sure for Father's Day. Thanks for joining us today, Izzy.
2: Thank you. See you guys.

0: Switchfoot and All I Need. You're on Rima 99.7 this afternoon. Mm-hmm. And Aaron and Chloe here as we get prepared to fly off to Neverland right now.
1: Yes. It'll make much more sense when you know that we are dressed up in costume.
0: No, don't explain it.
1: As Peter Pan and his shadow at Coorong Bookstore for Book Week.
0: Yes.
1: All of that context is needed to understand that joke. Is everybody in on it now?
0: That's what we're here for. Hey, if you want to check out our costumes, they're going to be up on our socials, so you can check out some of the fun. We've had such a blast here today. Of course, Coorong's still open, just we're heading off for the day. But I want to say a huge thank you to the Coorong staff. They've been so kind and welcoming us here today. So I think they can hear this at the moment. So
1: thanks.
0: Thank you, Coorong staff.
1: And just a heads up that, it's a treasure trove, as I keep saying, of things that you just wander around, you're like, ooh. They've got 25% off until the end of August. So now is a great time to head into the store. If you've been wanting a new Bible or a devotional, there's like cool Christian apparel that you can even purchase and a whole bunch more. Now is the time to come do it.
0: Absolutely.

0: So, look, we're about to head out of here, but we'll be back with you tomorrow morning. Very excited. Big show. We've got Emma Memma joining us on the show. Looking forward to that. We'll be giving away tickets to her concert this weekend.
1: Yes.
0: But in the meantime, we'll hand things over to the music team, and Cam Want will be with you for the daily, not too far away. But again, thank you to everyone who came to say hello to us. For those who are driving back home now, thank you. It was awesome to meet everyone who came in to say g'day.
1: So good. We'll be back with you tomorrow from 6 till 10 for another edition of The Fresh Start.
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5: In this bulletin, flash flooding in Nepal leaving hundreds missing and Qantas profits take a hit. With more, I'm Jaden James. Nepalese officials say 34 Australians are among hundreds of foreign nationals missing after deadly flash flooding hit Nepal and China. Local mountain guide Angshuring Lamar Angatia has told Channel 4 the scenes from the border crossing are unbelievable.
6: Posted from CCTV cameras, it's like crazy. Like big explosion come up and wash out the whole immigration offices and people and all the stuff. I hear many villages along the way are also washed out.
5: At least 160 people have already been confirmed dead, with fears the death toll will rise as rescuers assess the devastation. Back home, Qantas says rising fuel costs driven by the conflict in the Middle East has hit its profits. The airline says the Iran war resulted in a $420 million hit to earnings. Chief Executive Vanessa Hudson says the airline took the challenges in its stride.
7: Qantas Domestic had its best on-time performance in 7 years. In June, Qantas Domestic was one of the most on-time airlines in the world, sorry, including international.
5: The Flying Kangaroo has reported an underlying pre-tax profit of $2.06 billion. A Victorian man has allegedly defrauded the National Disability Insurance Scheme of around $700,000. The man, who is an NDIS participant, is accused of setting up two businesses for the purpose of defrauding the NDIS. It's alleged he submitted false invoices for services he claimed to receive and distributed the funds into his bank accounts. Rental vacancy rates across Brisbane remain one of the tightest nationwide. According to the REA, the rate improved slightly over the month of July, but only increased to 1%. Senior economist Anne Flaherty says a number of Brisbane areas stood out the most in the report.
8: The areas where we are seeing the lowest vacancy rates are Brisbane's east and Brisbane's north, where the vacancy rates are at actually below 1%. The highest vacancy rate is in Brisbane's west, but even there it's only just 1.3%.
5: Experts warn the slight improvement may be short-lived. Overseas, the American Jewish community is spending up to $1.5 billion a year on security and safety. That's according to the Secure Community Network, a Jewish security organization that provides threat intelligence and safety training to Jewish institutions across the US. It says the amount is dramatically higher than it was several years ago, when it was the exception rather than the rule for Jewish institutions to have a security plan. Now they need layers of cameras, guards, and coordination with law enforcement. The first day of the academic year has been celebrated with worship at the Christian Liberty University in the US state of Virginia. Thousands of new and returning students attended the event, known as Campus Community on the Lawn. They praised God alongside their classmates and peers. In NRL, Gold Coast fullback Keanu Kinney admits he'd be sad if AJ Brimson were to depart the club. Brimson has been granted permission to explore his options, despite being contracted until 2030. Kinney says Brimson has been a mentor.
9: Brimson's been nothing but good to me. He's taken everything so well. He got player of the year last year in fullback, and it would have been easier for him to keep moving positions like that, but just sort of shows what sort of selfless person he is.
5: Meantime, tonight's clash between the Broncos and Storm will feature a new rule being tested. The team that concedes points will be able to ask the scoring team to kick off. And swim star Kayleigh McEwen has revealed she won't race internationally for the rest of the year. That's the latest Vision National News. I'm Jaden James.
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1: Aaron faints in an optometrist. Jeff passes out when he falls off a cliff. Same, same.
2: Yeah, okay, that's pretty impressive on his part, for sure.
0: And with great Christian music all day. Speaking life.

0: This is Hope with God. I'm Andrew Palau. Do you need a friend? In this world with connections that are so fleeting, it's easy to get disconnected. The book of Proverbs says this: a friend loves at all times, and a brother is born for times of adversity. What if you could find a friendship that would truly last? The Bible teaches us about a friendship with God through Jesus Christ. Jesus once said this in the book of John: I have called you friends, for everything that I learned from my Father, I have made known to you. If you're looking for a friendship that will last, take a moment to pray and ask Jesus to be your friend. Pray this: Jesus, I want to know you. Thank you for forgiving me, for paying the penalty on the cross that I should have paid. What a friend you are. Amen. Start that journey today. It started with that prayer, but there's more to go. Always remember, there is hope with God.
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2: In this bulletin, deadly floods sweeping through the Nepal-China border and the Victorian government scrapping attacks on public transport. Good afternoon, I'm Jaden James. 34 Australians are missing and at least 160 people have died following flash flooding in Nepal. Nelson Scott has more.
3: Overnight, a massive chunk of ice broke off a glacier, triggering an avalanche and catastrophic flash flooding along the Nepal-China border. Entire villages, roads and bridges have been destroyed, while locals have described seeing their relatives being washed away.
4: My family members were swept away by the flood in front of my eyes.
3: World Vision's Dhrubar Ghermashyam says it's a fast-moving situation.
5: And market towns are gone within a minute.
3: At least 160 people are dead, with fears the toll will rise. 34 Australians are among

0: the hundreds of tourists and pilgrims missing. Prime Minister Anthony Albanese says it's been difficult to obtain information.
1: Nepal, you know, is a developing country.
0: Local rescue teams are now airlifting survivors and clearing debris, but communication blackouts is making the job harder. DFAT says it stands ready to provide consular assistance.
2: Nelson Scott reporting. Victorian Premier Ben Carroll has promised to scrap the secret public transport tax. The Auditor General has revealed a 1% levy was introduced on all fares in January last year to help pay for the suburban rail loop, but Victorians were never told about it. Premier Carroll insists he was not part of the team which created it.
3: This charge was created and implemented without transparency and accountability. For that, I need to make sure every Victorian knows that as Premier, I will abolish it.
2: Mr. Carroll was the Public Transport Minister in 2021 when the levy was approved. The Queensland Premier has secured an exemption to allow his state to power data centres with gas and coal. The development of a national AI policy was key in yesterday's National Cabinet meeting. The federal government has been pushing to enforce renewable energy to power the infrastructure. David Crisafulli says Queensland's ownership of much of its electricity infrastructure helped lock the deal. While a majority of religious youth admit to consuming religious content online and using it to explore their faith, most still list local faith leaders and their parents as the sources they trust most to handle questions about spirituality. That's according to a study published by the Centre for Scholars and Storytellers at the University of California. It found Gen Z and Gen Alpha believed portrayals of faith and spirituality in the mainstream media were not accurate. A threat to shut down the second most holy site in Judaism appears to have been averted. Israel had prepared to close the Tomb of the Patriarchs in Hebron, where Abraham, Isaac, and Jacob and their wives are buried, because of a budget funding dispute. The High Court intervened to unfreeze sufficient funds for all religious sites. In the AFL, Josh Fraser isn't expecting his younger players to be overawed by playing finals footy for the first time on Saturday night. Carlton faces Melbourne at the MCG in what will be the first final for several youngsters, including Jagger Smith and Harry Dean. The Blues coach says they're well equipped for finals pressure.
4: Yeah, these are good young kids who've got calm heads on their shoulders, and they're well supported by our experienced players, and this is a space that we've grown in over the last 14 weeks, that we've stayed really well connected and no one's felt like they're alone out there, so I expect that to be the same.
2: Meantime, GWS is looking at a trade for Western Bulldogs ruckman Tim English to fill the void for Kieran Briggs' departure. And in tennis, Alex de Minaur has been named to lead the Davis Cup team against Poland in Brisbane next month. That's the latest Vision National News. I'm Jaden James.
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2: In this bulletin, search and rescue efforts underway in Nepal and the federal government to cut Australia's refugee intake. With more, I'm Jaden James. A desperate search is underway in Nepal, where hundreds of people are missing following deadly flash flooding near the border. 34 Australians are among those unaccounted for in the disaster, which has killed at least 160 people. This helicopter pilot says he was over the area and tried to raise the alarm as the devastation unfolded.
3: The whole scenario, it was horrendous. It was uncanny, anything like you've ever seen before.
2: Officials from Nepal and China have deployed rescue resources, and the UN is also mobilising support. Back home, the Prime Minister has given his strongest indication on cuts to Australia's migration. The refugee intake will be slashed by one third by next financial year to just under 14,000 people. Anthony Albanese says any reforms will be focused on those seeking to game the system. The Queensland Government's breach bail, go to jail legislation will be introduced to Parliament today. Amy Drew has more.
4: The landmark reforms will see repeat offenders face a minimum mandatory sentence of 12 months behind bars if they commit any of the 47 serious offences covered by the Adult Crime Adult Time legislation, and it will also be applicable for youths. Once introduced, the laws will be put before a parliamentary committee, allowing public submissions and hearings before a formal vote. Critics have argued the policy will put pressure on detention centres already at full capacity, but Premier David Crisafulli says they've already increased capacity by 25%.
5: We've built the first new prison in a decade, and we are on the cusp of rolling out another 1,400 beds.
4: The government is aiming to have the reforms passed by the end of the year.
2: Amy Drew reporting. Queensland researchers say single-use paper takeaway cups are releasing microplastics into the hot beverages it holds. While the impact of the chemicals to humans

0: is still unclear, researchers are stressing they should not be consumed. They recommend people use reusable cups instead. Overseas, the US marriage rate continues to hover around an all-time low, despite polls showing the desire for marriage remaining strong among young adults. The Institute for Family Studies, which supports traditional Christian values, found most new marriages are in the Middle America heartland. That includes states like Utah, Tennessee, and North Carolina. The Institute reported the largest share of unmarried young adults in cities like Cleveland, Detroit, Philadelphia, Chicago, and Washington, D.C. People of faith had the highest rates. A Palestinian Christian man has been released after spending 32 months in an Israeli jail without charge or trial. Rami Fadael was denied access to an Arabic language Bible until the day before his release. He told the Christian Daily that conditions in jail were extremely difficult. In sport, the NRL premiers will provide a home farewell for their departing stars tonight when the Broncos host the Storm at Suncorp Stadium. Retiring captain Adam Reynolds is out injured, and star front rower Payne Haas will depart for South Sydney at the end of the season. Coach Michael Maguire says tonight is about acknowledging their contribution to the club.
1: It's the last time at home, big pain. Yeah, we've got other players there that we will celebrate. Yeah, they've put a lot into the club. So it'll be a special night. Yeah, and we'd obviously love to see our little captain in Reno being out there, but he'll be there in spirit and on the sideline, whether he's in the box with myself or down with the fans.
0: In tonight's clash, a new rule will be trialled, where the team that concedes points can ask the scoring team to kick off. That's the latest Vision National News. I'm Jaden James.
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6: Remaining partly cloudy for the remains of the day. Overnight temps falling to between 5 and 8 degrees. Chance of morning fog, but a mostly sunny day with light winds and daytime temperatures reaching the low 20s.
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7: Earlier accident through on the Morisset section of the Pacific Motorway approaching Mandalong Road to truck crash. They always take a little bit longer to clear. One of the two southbound lanes still closed. That's Morisset M1 or the Pacific Motorway approaching Mandalong Road in the southbound direction. A truck involved in that. We'll keep an eye out for you, let you know when it does clear. Coming through from Heatherbrae and Tomago building traffic, but still looking okay. It's Jay, that's the latest traffic. More for you soon on Rima 99.7.
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10: Question for you to ponder today. Do your words match who you are? 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That way, your language can't be used against you. 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This verse encourages us to just be people whose word can be trusted.
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10: All right, welcome to The Daily. Hey, it's Cam here, and look, glad to have you a part of the show today as we get even closer again to another weekend. All right, Christian Music's Who's Who have continued to pay tribute to Dolly Parton, her life, her legacy, and the impact that she leaves behind. We've got some big names that have paid their respects on social media. We'll cover off some of these comments for you at the news desk throughout the show. Also, Josiah Queen, in just a moment, we'll cover this off for you. He's dropped the track list for his new album, Damascus Road, and instantly I was drawn to some of the big collaborations. We'll cover this off for you at the news desk in just a moment. And singer-songwriter Natalie Lane, might remember her best from her song All Joy. She's released a couple of other songs since then, like The Long Way and a current single called Still Running to You. That's the title track of a new EP, which is set to drop next month. She's going to join us online from the States very soon. It's all coming up right here at The Daily.

0: 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And with Natalie Lane joining us shortly right now, we're going to kick off with a first roundup of your news.
1: I like to get the daily news.
0: All right, Josiah Queen has revealed the track list for his forthcoming new album, Damascus Road.
2: Yeah, maybe I'm like Judas, maybe I'm not the maybe
0: all right,
2: I'm
0: instantly
2: not
0: my attention was drawn to the collabs. Jesus is coming back soon with Forrest Frank, Only God Almighty with Aidan King, A Day with the Lord with Chelsea Plank, and Amazing with Elevation Rhythm. Now, a couple of those are out already, alongside Judas that we're playing right now. Then there's Demons, that's here too. And his latest single that's only just dropped over the last week or so, called Sundays.
2: In my heart I know, if you only ate on Sundays.
0: All right, there's 14 songs all up on Damascus Road, the new album from Josiah Queen. It's a little ways off still. It lands October 23.
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1: Aaron faints in an optometrist. Jeff passes out when he falls off a cliff. Same, same.
2: Yeah, okay, that's pretty impressive on his part, for sure.
0: And with great Christian music all day. Speaking life.
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0: Are you tuned into The Daily? And we are moments away from welcoming this lady to the show. She's going to join us online from the States, Natalie Lane. The last time she was here was just a week or so before this song, All Joy, went to number one in Australia. Maybe she'll be hoping the same about her current song, Still Running to You. This is my story. You never know. It is the title track of a new EP, which is set to drop in a couple of weeks. We're going to get a little preview, and we'll check in with Natalie Lane. She joins us next on The Daily.
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2: Good afternoon. In stories making news, the federal government has deployed specialist DFAT staff to assist with rescue efforts following flash flooding on the Nepal-Tibet border. At least 160 people have died after walls of muddy water slammed into buildings and destroyed villages. Anthony Albanese has been heckled at a bush summit. The PM was questioned on issues including renewable energy and overregulation of businesses in the bush. He was also asked about migration and whether Labor's upcoming overhaul is a response to the rise of One Nation and Pauline Hanson. Sydney has seen an uptick in its auction clearance rate, according to finalised data from Cotality. Just over 50% of the homes which went under the hammer over the weekend were sold, a 3-point increase on last week. And the Geelong Cats have been fined $140,000 by the AFL for failing to lodge the concussion waiver to Jake Colajasny's contract. I'm Jaden James, and those are the latest news and sport headlines.
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9: Remaining partly cloudy for the remains of the day. Overnight temps falling to between 5 and 8 degrees. Chance of morning fog, but a mostly sunny day with light winds and daytime temperatures reaching the low 20s.
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10: And a very good afternoon to you. Getting some slight delays into the Hexham Bridge for the Pacific Highway. Outbound through to Raymond Terrace, quite okay at this stage. Tomago Road, about a 5-minute delay onto the highway. New England Highway into East Maitland, a little bit busy, so to into Mount D. Building up just slightly through to Midmile Road for Newcastle Link Road. Old Pacific Highway, fairly steady down through Charlestown, Gates and Belmont at this stage. M1 to Sydney, clear. Northbound back through to Newcastle, looking quite okay. Just some minor delays around Corambong with some roadworks there. I'm Jase. It's your latest traffic on REMA 99.7.
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0: You tune into The Daily, and time to welcome my next guest. Joining us online from the States, she first rose to our attention when All Joy hit number one on the Aussie charts. It was her first number one here in Australia. Since then, her current single is called Still Running to You. Which is the title track of a new EP which is dropping next month. We'll dive into this real soon. But Natalie Lane, so good to have you back on The Daily. Welcome to the show.
1: Thanks for having me, Cam.
0: And when we last had you on the show, Natalie, it was, I think, just a matter of a couple of weeks before All Joy went to number one on the Aussie chart. Where were you when you found out that you had a chart topper on the other side of the world?
1: I could not believe it. Stuff like that is crazy because you just never know where the music will go. But I'm so glad that people have been loving it over there. And so we're trying to find a way to make it over to you eventually. But that's the next dream.
0: Well, let's talk a little more about this new song and the EP, which is coming up next month, Still Running to You. We got the first taste of the project about a month or so ago when you put out a song called Big World. Definitely no AI involved in this one. A big band with plenty of instruments. It was a bit of a new sound for you, Natalie, based off anything that you'd put out through your career so far. Were you a little nervous to change gears sonically to put out something a little differently? How were you feeling when you dropped Big World?
1: Yeah, it's always a little bit nerve-wracking, but it's also so much fun. I love to play with different musical genres. It's kind of been my background ever since I went through music school and learned all different genres of music. And so I love to pull from those. And I just thought, why don't we use all these instruments that we have? Like, let's throw some saxophones in there and some trumpets. And these songs really have been so much fun. We recorded all the instruments live in the studio at the same time. And that even that is rare these days. And so it's been so much fun to do it with a cool new musical sound, but also like in community. That's how we're kind of doing it, and bringing all these instruments in has been really fun.
0: I love the sentiment behind your current single and title track of the project, Still Running to You. So often, and talking to artists all the time on the show about songs that are about those life-changing moments where you're at your wit's end, you're at the end of the rope, and then God intervened. And there's nothing wrong with those songs. They serve a place. But this song comes at the idea that God was there the entire time, in the middle of everything.
1: Yeah, I think it's interesting because we all have such different testimonies, but this song really is my testimony in a song of how I grew up in the church my whole life, and I'm still here. And that power of what does it look like to stick around and keep running after him. And I think that a lot of church kids can tend to think that their testimony is less powerful than somebody else's, just because there aren't as many twists and turns or whatever. But I think the testimony of a church kid is really powerful because God was there the whole time, and maybe it's not as much what he's brought us through, but it's what he's kept us from and what he's protected us from and how he's provided for us and been there since such a young age. So I think for people to know that their testimony is really powerful, and every salvation story is a miracle, no matter what it looks like. So whether people relate to this song because they're church kids themselves, or maybe they're raising church kids now and they get to start that legacy for their family, I think it's really important to have songs that talk about that side of the story too, that God was really there in a special way.
0: Natalie Lane is with us on The Daily. We'll talk more about this brand new EP in just a sec. Here's the title track, Still Running to You, at The Daily.

0: You tune into The Daily, and Natalie Lane is still with us. We played just a moment ago the brand new single called Still Running to You, which is the title track of a new EP, which will be released next month. And Natalie's with us online from the States. Natalie, take us behind the scenes as you were preparing and writing for this project. What was happening in life? What were some of the struggles, the joys, the highs and the lows that really helped to shape what these songs mean to you, but also what this project has since become?
1: Yeah, so I released my first project last year, which is called All Joy. And that project was just me learning what real joy looks like and how do we have joy, not just when it's easy, but when it's hard, when life is hard. And so it was funny because I released that project and then just kind of in a lot of different ways in my life, it felt like the enemy was just trying to steal joy wherever he could. And that makes sense now that I think about it. You know, you release a project like that and then you're going to be tested in that way probably. And so there were just a lot of things where I was like, man, I have to really pull on, you know, what am I rooted to? Like, where do I come from? What are the things that are foundational in my life? And so that's really what this project has come from, is a really hard season where it was just hard to stay the course. And in a lot of ways, that was really an interesting place to write from because I didn't have it all figured out at all. I was writing in the very middle of it, not really looking back at it yet, but kind of in the middle of all of it. And so just to say, you know, these are my foundations. This has been my story since the beginning. And this is the God that I serve, who's stuck around with me for a long time. And so now I get to choose to also stick with him. And what a special thing when we get to do that together and walk for a long time in the same direction toward the Lord. So it kind of came from that. And there will be a lot more songs coming from that place in my life. But a really interesting thing when you're walking through it and writing from the middle of it that I think a lot of us will relate to because we know what it feels like to be in the middle.
0: What did you learn through that season? And there's a couple of different lenses potentially that you can interpret that question through. Firstly, as a human being, maybe secondly, as an artist and as a songwriter, as someone who requires a level of vulnerability to be able to talk about their experiences in the music that they make. But what did you learn through that season?
1: I think I just learned that the darkness never lasts, that God won't let it, you know, hope always breaks through. And I think we find ourselves in really hard seasons and we think that they're going to last forever. And that's just not the way God works. He always breaks through. And sometimes it takes a long time, takes longer than we want it to, but it's kind of amazing because in the middle of that, we find God in so many ways there in the hardest parts. But you know, people were saying that to me in the middle of it. And now I wish I could go back and say it to myself too. Like, it never lasts. God always has really joy on the other side. And that's so kind of him, you know, because obviously we all have to walk through some really hard things and in different ways in our lives, but it never lasts. There's always joy in the morning. And he says that in scripture, but we have to convince ourselves to really believe it.
0: Yeah, it's such a good reminder. Natalie Lane, Still Running to You is the name of the current single. It's the title track of a new EP, 5 songs that'll be out September 9. So that's just a couple of short weeks away. Appreciate you taking some time out of your schedule to have a chat to us here on The Daily.
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3: Does your child know how to deal with a bully in school? 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

0: Are you tuned into The Daily? And big thanks to Natalie Lane once again for joining us on the show online from the States. Still to come, we've got another look at your Artist of the Week, Brandon Lay.
1: So who am I? God, who am I?
0: His new song, How Good God is out tomorrow. And as we take a look at what has the title for at least another day, his most recently released single, The Author with Nick Jonas. We'll cover this off next hour. Plus, Christian music has continued to pay tribute to the late Dolly Parton with the sad news dropping yesterday. King and Country, we've got Riley Clemens, we've got Zach Williams, a whole host of artists sharing the impact that Dolly made on their lives. We'll cover that off at the news desk next hour at The Daily.
2: 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This is

0: Speculation. We haven't seen or heard anything internally that that gives it any credence. I think he will. He's not intimating that he's unhappy. You know, he's been a tremendous servant for a long period of time.
1: The Bulldogs take on the Magpies tomorrow night for the AFL's first wildcard final. That's the latest Vision National News. I'm Jaden James.
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8: Remaining partly cloudy for the remains of the day. Overnight temps falling to between 5 and 8 degrees. Chance of morning fog, but a mostly sunny day with light winds and daytime temperatures reaching the low 20s.
7: Rima 99.7's Traffic Watch.
9: Just a couple of minutes delay this afternoon. Pacific Highway inbound to the Hexham Bridge, outbound through to Raymond Terrace, clear. Tomago Road getting about a 5 minute delay onto the highway at the moment. Heading into East Maitland and Mount Dee, slight delays for the New England Highway. Getting a little bit busier now at Newcastle Link Road to Midmay Road, Cameron Park. Also Main Road at Lake Road, Glendale. Old Pacific Highway building up down through Charlestown and Gateshead. Also building up through Belmont. No delays, the M1 heading on down to Sydney. Northbound back through to Newcastle, all good. And in Morisset, very heavy off the highway. Inbound Mantalong Road up through to YE Road. About a 10-minute delay, that stretch. I'm Jace. It's your latest traffic on Rima 99.7.
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12: 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I mean, is there somewhere in your life where you've been saying yes when you really mean no, or saying what someone wants to hear instead of telling the truth? This verse encourages us to just be people whose word can be trusted.
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12: All right, hey, welcome to the show. Happy Thursday. Great to have you on The Daily. My name's Cam. Tributes from the who's who of Christian music have continued to flow in for Dolly Parton. There's been comments from For King and Country, Riley Clemens, Zach Williams. I could keep on rolling, talking about her life, her legacy, and the impact of what she's meant to so many artists in the scene and around the world as well. We'll tell you a little bit more about this very soon at the news desk. Also, we've got another look at Brandon Lake, your artist of the week, as we count down to the release tomorrow of a big new song called How Good God Is. We'll play for you and find a little bit more about the song that holds the title for, well, just a matter of hours now as his most recently released song up to this point, The Author with Nick Jonas. But next, want to get you thinking. with an idea that as I stumbled across on my social media, I just found myself stopping and thinking about it. So it's perfect for our daily thought. We'll dive into it next.

0: Hey, you are tuned into The Daily. Welcome. All right, let's get into our daily thought. Let's get you thinking for a hot minute.
1: Something to think about.
2: Wow, I never thought of it like that.
0: All right, so this next quote that we're going to dive into, when it just dropped into my socials feed, it caught my attention and I found myself thinking about it. Exactly what this segment is designed to do. So let me say it for you. Healing isn't about becoming the person you were before. It's about letting go of who you thought you needed to be. It's an interesting spin on it, isn't it? Sometimes healing starts when you realize that you're exhausted from trying to get back to the person that you used to be. Maybe you keep thinking, if I could just feel like I did before, everything would be okay. But what if that isn't actually the goal? Because this quote suggests that healing isn't necessarily about returning to an old version of yourself. It can be about accepting that life has changed you and asking whether the person you were trying so hard to become was ever really who you needed to be. And that's hard, because that can be really uncomfortable. We often build our identities around being strong, being capable, successful, being liked, being useful, or just calm and in control. And then something happens that exposes how fragile those identities can be. And honestly, letting go of any of them can feel like losing a little part of yourself. But I want to suggest to you today that there can be freedom in asking different questions. What if I don't have to prove myself anymore? What if I can stop pretending I'm okay? What if I don't need everyone to understand me? What if becoming healthier means becoming more honest, rather than simply becoming who I was before? Now, I don't think that healing means forgetting the past or pretending that it didn't matter. It means learning from it without allowing it to dictate who you must be next. Maybe healing isn't a return. Maybe it's permission to become someone more real. So, healing isn't about becoming the person that you were before. It's about letting go of who you thought you needed to be. Interesting perspective on it, isn't it? It's worth thinking about. That's your daily thought.
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2: When a nation feels overwhelmed by refugees, when cultures shift and long-held traditions seem to fray, it's natural for fear to arise. Politicians argue, communities polarise, and deep down, ordinary people like you and me wrestle with difficult questions. How much change can we take? Where do compassion and common sense meet? Hi, I'm Bernie Diamond, and welcome again to Fresh. As you weigh those questions, take a moment to drink this in. Deuteronomy chapter 27, verse 19. Cursed is anyone who withholds justice from the foreigner, the fatherless, or the widow. Strong words indeed. It seems that God is deadly serious about how his people treat the most vulnerable, including the refugee, the outsider, the stranger. Yes, it's complicated. Yes, governments have to make difficult policy decisions. But as for you and me, as followers of Jesus, the command is clear. When we see a stranger, we don't first see a threat to our own way of life. We see a person made in the image of God. We see someone that Christ died for. And here's the thing. The gospel itself was birthed into a multicultural clash of Jews, Greeks, and Romans. Jesus broke cultural barriers by eating with Samaritans, touching lepers, welcoming Gentiles. He didn't fear erosion of culture. He ushered in a new kingdom where every tribe and tongue are gathered around his throne. So let me challenge you. Are you looking at refugees and migrants through the lens of fear or through the eyes of Christ? Yeah, it's hard. Yeah, it may cost us comfort, but the cross wasn't comfortable either. Our call is not to protect culture at all costs, but to reflect Christ at all costs, to offer justice, mercy, love, even to the stranger at our gate. That's the kingdom way, because that's God's word, fresh for you today.
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0: Still to come on The Daily, Christian music continues to pay tribute to the late Dolly Parton. We'll hear what some more of your favourite artists have said to pay tribute to the legacy that she's left behind. Before we do that, we've got another look at your artist of the week, Brandon Lake. Tomorrow, he drops a big new song called How Good God Is. Now, in one of the teaser videos that he popped up on social media, before I play this for you, a little bit of context, Brandon's sitting at home with one of his sons, and they're pretending to be pirates, and during the little sing-along, Brandon's son actually drops his telescope and noticeably gets a little upset. And then the way that Brandon pivots, it's quite impressive.
1: There's two pirates here to sing you a song.

0: How about that, dude? How about that, pirate? Pretty good?
1: This is Pirate John, and I'm Pirate Scar.
0: Anyways, that's not quite the lyrics, but how good God is.
2: Yeah, it drops tomorrow. We've been taking a look at one of Brandon's songs every day this week to get ready, and what at the moment holds the title for his most recently released song
3: so who am I?
2: Is The Author.
3: God, who am I?
2: With Nick Jonas. It'll hold this title until How Good God Is drops tomorrow. We're going to hear Brandon talk a little bit more about this song. We're going to play it for you as well next at The Daily.
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2: Good afternoon. In stories making news, a desperate search is underway in Nepal, where hundreds of people are missing following deadly flash flooding near the border. 34 Australians are among those unaccounted for in the disaster, which has killed at least 160 people. The Prime Minister has given his strongest indication the federal government's plans to make cuts to the migration system. The refugee intake will be slashed by one third by next financial year to just under 14,000 people. A Telstra worker in Sydney's southwest has been charged with more than 30 offences, accused of selling customer data to criminals. The 30-year-old allegedly accessed customer records without authorisation and sold the information to a third party. And in sport, the Western Bulldogs have increased their offer to Zach Butters in an attempt to secure the free agent. AFL Media is reporting it's close to $17 million over 9 years. I'm Jaden James, and those are the latest news and sport headlines.
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7: Remaining partly cloudy for the remains of the day. Overnight temps falling to between 5 and 8 degrees. Chance of morning fog, but a mostly sunny day with light winds and daytime temperatures reaching the low 20s.
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8: Getting about a 10-minute delay inbound through to the Hexham Bridge for the Pacific Highway and outbound Heatherbrae up through to Adelaide Street exit. Slight delay through there as well. From the Hexham Bridge round through Taro, slight delays New England Highway. Quite heavy heading into East Maitland and also Mount Dee this afternoon. Newcastle Road from Crowder Street up through to Main Road, Jesmond, very slow traffic. And about a 5-minute delay Newcastle Link Road westbound through to Minmay Road at Cameron Park. Very heavy traffic both directions. Charlestown Road down through Garden Suburb. Old Pacific Highway through Gateshead, very slow, and also building up through Belmont. You run down towards Sydney on the M1, all clear. Northbound up through Corrinbong, slight delays with some roadworks this afternoon. And in Morisset, still quite heavy from the highway, inbound to Waihi Road, Fort Mandalong Road. About a 10-minute delay there. I'm Jase, it's your latest traffic on REMA 99.7.
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1: Still to come on the daily, tributes from the world of Christian music continue to roll in for Dolly Parton. The news of her passing dropped yesterday. Before we cover that off at the news desk, let's look again at Brandon Lake.
2: So who am I? God, who am I?
1: All right, he's our artist of the week and is tomorrow dropping a big new single called How Good God Is. We've been looking back over some of the songs that Brandon's put out just over the last couple of years. And this song, well, just for the rest of today, is going to stand as his most recently released single until the new one drops tomorrow. It's a collaboration with Nick Jonas. The song's called The Author, and Brandon was talking about there's some real depth in the lyrics here.
3: Well, actually, we're just talking about how I think people in our situations that have been given a platform, that people assume that we don't ask the same questions your everyday person were to ask, and we actually absolutely do. Maybe even more, because I'm getting up on that platform really dependent and scared, and I'm asking that question, well, who am I, you know? But also on the other side, who am I to question the pen in the hand of the author? Like, you, if you've called us to do these certain things, why would we doubt that we're going to fail? Or even if we fail, don't we trust him enough where he can turn that into something beautiful?
1: Until this big new song drops tomorrow, How Good God Is, this is the most recently released single from Brandon Lake, your artist of the week, with Nick Jonas, The Author, at The Daily. Big

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1: I like to get the daily news.
0: All right. Following yesterday's news of the passing of Dolly Parton, tributes have continued to roll in from Christian music's biggest names. Riley Clements said, "Since I was a tiny little girl, Dolly inspired me as a songwriter, a storyteller, and a woman. I'm feeling this song in a big way." Now, sharing a photo from when they reimagined God Only Knows together.
2: God only knows what you've been through. God only knows what
0: the King and Country have said, "Your love for us was so unexpected, Dolly, and your kindness and love for the world was extraordinary. We will all miss you greatly." Another from Zach Williams, who the pair collaborated with on the song called There Was Jesus. Zach says, "Dolly, your songs, your faith, and the way you loved people impacted me more than you probably will ever know. You showed all of us that success didn't have to change your heart and that we could use what God gave us to make life a little better for somebody else. Thank you for the road you paved, the music that you gave us, and the example you set for artists like me. Country music and my own journey wouldn't be the same without you. Rest easy, Dolly. You're finally home."
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0: Still to come on the daily, some brand new music to preview from Sarah Reeves. I keep on putting band-aids on a bullet wound. New song called Made is set to release tomorrow. It's unreleased for the time being, but we can give you a sneak peek at the news desk. As well as that, we're going to hear from Natalie Lane. Talks to us about her brand new EP. This is the title track, Still Running to You. That's going to be here in just a couple of short weeks. Natalie Lane, next hour at the Daily.
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2: In this bulletin, deadly flooding sweeping across the Nepal-Tibet border and the Prime Minister flagging plans on reducing immigration. With more, I'm Jaden James. Two boys aged 11 and 14 are believed to be among 34 missing Australians following a deadly landslide at the border of Nepal and Tibet. Catastrophic flash flooding has left at least 162 people dead, with fears the toll will rise. The boys are understood to have been on a hiking tour with 15 other Australians, all of whom are missing. The federal government has not confirmed the identities or ages of any missing citizens. The Prime Minister has indicated the government will be targeting immigrants who game the system. The refugee intake will be slashed by one-third by next financial year to just under 14,000 people. The government is under pressure to address the high migration rate as infrastructure comes under pressure. Addressing the Bush summit, Anthony Albanese says the government is not ignoring the issue.
3: Priority and what we're really looking at as well is people who game the system. So people who can come in and they can put in an appeal and continue to put in another appeal and go through.
4: So how are you going to fix that?
3: Well, that's what we're working on, and I'm not here to make that announcement today.
2: Over the past 4 years, Australia's annual net migration intake exceeded 300,000, according to ABS data. The Australian National Dictionary Centre is on the hunt for the country's hidden regional words. The centre wants people to submit words and expressions that are unique to particular towns, states and territories. Senior researcher Mark Gwynne says they want to hear about a vast range of things.
5: So, for example, in Tasmania, they have a word, Tassie tuxedo, for the black quilted jacket, the puffer jacket.
2: According to ANDC, there are 350 words and phrases that are uniquely used in particular states or territories. Christian campaigner for women and children Kiralee Smith has defied death threats to address a women's rights rally in Sydney. She said thousands attended the event aimed at defending women's only spaces and sport and restoring gender reality to the Sex Discrimination Act. Ms. Smith said participants showed resolve and determination that despite the threats against them, they would not back down on their campaign. The rally went ahead without incident. Overseas, Meta has agreed to pay the equivalent of $24 billion Australian dollars and boost safety measures following a landmark trial over teen social media addiction. 29 American states sued the tech giant over what were described as addictive and harmful design features. As part of the settlement, the company will adopt safety features, including daily time limits and pauses for children on Instagram and Facebook. An armed gang has stormed a church in the Caribbean nation of Haiti, killing more than 50 people. The Ark of the New Covenant Church was sheltering displaced people just outside the capital, Port-au-Prince. The gang also burned homes and abducted residents. The United Nations office in the country fears the number of casualties could rise. In sport, plenty of eyes will be on tonight's NRL Grand Final rematch between the Broncos and Storm, despite both being out of finals contention. The match will trial the proposed kickoff change, allowing the team which concedes points to elect to get the ball back. Storm coach Craig Bellamy isn't sure about the change, but is happy to serve as guinea pigs.
6: Having the teams that can't make the eight is a good idea, so we find out what it's like and the effect that will have on the game.
2: The Broncos will be giving Adam Reynolds and Payne Haas a home farewell at Suncorp tonight. That's the latest Vision National News. I'm Jaden James.
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5: Remaining partly cloudy for the remains of the day. Overnight temps falling to between 5 and 8 degrees. Chance of morning fog, but a mostly sunny day with light winds and daytime temperatures reaching the low 20s.
4: Rima 99.7's Traffic Watch.
6: Got about a 5 minute delay inbound to the Hexham Bridge for the Pacific Highway. Outbound through Heatherbrae up to the Adelaide Street exit, slight delay there, and Tomago Road quite heavy onto the highway as well. And heading up through to the Hexham Bridge, Maitland Road, and round through to Tara for the New England Highway, about a 5-6 minute delay that stretch, and still quite busy into East Maitland and Mount Dee as well. Newcastle's Link Road westbound to Midmar Road, Cameron Park, very heavy delays up to 10 minutes, and further on, got reports of a crash just before Cameron Park Drive, slight delays there. Main Road westbound at Lake Road, Glendale, very heavy going. Old Pacific Highway, busy gates ahead, and also busy now Belmont North down through Belmont. You run towards Sydney on the M1 clear. Slight delays northbound Corumbong with some roadworks. I'm Jase at your latest traffic on Rima 99.7.
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9: Question for you to ponder today. Do your words match who you are? Hopefully that's a really easy one to answer. But in the Bible, there's a verse in James chapter 5 and verse 12 that says, just say yes or no, and just say what is true. That way, your language can't be used against you. I mean, is there somewhere in your life where you've been saying yes when you really mean no, or saying what someone wants to hear instead of telling the truth? This verse encourages us to just be people whose word can be trusted.
10: I'm Angelique.
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10: 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I just remember thinking, like, I can't believe this is happening.
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9: Hey, welcome to the show. Happy Thursday. We're almost there. I've got just another day tomorrow to work our way through. It'll be into the weekend. But look, still to come before we wrap up with the new album from Sarah Reeves dropping next week. She's given us one last little preview of a new song that's going to be out tomorrow. We'll tell you a little bit more about this at the news desk in just a second. But next, it was just over a year ago that Natalie Lane's song, All Joy, topped the TCM chart here in Australia. It was her very first number one on the other side of the world. She's going to join us in just a moment online from the States. We're going to talk about her current song, Still Running to You, where she was when she first found out about that number one here in Australia, and a little bit more of a preview about this new EP, which is set to drop next month. Natalie Lane, next on The Daily.

0: You tune into The Daily, and time to welcome my next guest. Joining us online from the States, she first rose to our attention when All Joy hit number one on the Aussie charts. It was her first number one here in Australia. Since then, her current single is called Still Running to You. Which is the title track of a new EP which is dropping next month. We'll dive into this real soon. But Natalie Lane, so good to have you back on The Daily. Welcome to the show.
1: Thanks for having me, Cam.
0: And when we last had you on the show, Natalie, it was, I think, just a matter of a couple of weeks before All Joy went to number one on the Aussie chart. Where were you when you found out that you had a chart topper on the other side of the world?
1: I could not believe it. Stuff like that is crazy because you just never know where the music will go. But I'm so glad that people have been loving it over there. And so we're trying to find a way to make it over to you eventually. But that's the next dream.
0: Natalie, you've got a new EP dropping next month. Take us behind the scenes as you were preparing and writing for this project. What was happening in life? What were some of the struggles, the joys, the highs and the lows that really helped to shape what these songs mean to you, but also what this project has since become?
1: Yeah, so I released my first project last year, which is called All Joy. And that project was just me learning what real joy looks like and how do we have joy, not just when it's easy, but when it's hard, when life is hard. And so it was funny because I released that project and then just kind of in a lot of different ways in my life, it felt like the enemy was just trying to steal joy wherever he could. And that makes sense now that I think about it. You know, you release a project like that and then you're going to be tested in that way probably. And so there were just a lot of things where I was like, man, I have to really pull on, you know, what am I rooted to? Like, where do I come from? What are the things that are foundational in my life? And so that's really what this project has come from, is a really hard season where it was just hard to stay the course. And in a lot of ways, that was really an interesting place to write from because I didn't have it all figured out at all. I was writing in the very middle of it, not really looking back at it yet, but kind of in the middle of all of it. And so just to say, you know, these are my foundations. This has been my story since the beginning. And this is the God that I serve who's stuck around with me for a long time. And so now I get to choose to also stick with him. And what a special thing when we get to do that together and walk for a long time in the same direction toward the Lord. So it kind of came from that. And there will be a lot more songs coming from that place in my life. But a really interesting thing when you're walking through it and writing from the middle of it that I think a lot of us will relate to because we know what it feels like to be in the middle.
0: What did you learn through that season? And there's a couple of different lenses potentially that you can interpret that question through. Firstly, as a human being, maybe secondly, as an artist and as a songwriter, as someone who requires a level of vulnerability to be able to talk about their experiences in the music that they make. But what did you learn through that season?
1: I think I just learned that the darkness never lasts. That God won't let it, you know, hope always breaks through. And I think we find ourselves in really hard seasons and we think that they're going to last forever. And that's just not the way God works. He always breaks through. And sometimes it takes a long time, takes longer than we want it to. But it's kind of amazing because in the middle of that, we find God in so many ways there in the hardest parts. But, you know, people were saying that to me in the middle of it. And now I wish I could go back and say it to myself too. Like, it never lasts. God always has really joy on the other side.
0: Yeah, it's such a good reminder. Natalie Lane, Still Running to You is the name of the current single. It's the title track of a new EP, 5 songs that'll be out September 9. So that's just a couple of short weeks away. Appreciate you taking some time out of your schedule to have a chat to us here on The Daily.
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2: 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Jeff passes out when he falls off a cliff. Same, same.
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1: And with great Christian music all day. 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

0: still to come on the daily. We got a brand new preview of an unreleased song from Sarah Reeves. When I look at her and look at me, the new album Standing Up is out next week. This will be the final little pre-album release. A song called Made. You're going to hear her tell the story about how she just woke up with this song in the middle of the night and just started making notes. Get to this at the news desk in just a sec. Before we do that, though, a little bit of nostalgia. We got a trip down memory lane with our daily flashback right after this. Speaking
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2: Good afternoon. In stories making news, two boys aged 11 and 14 are believed to be among 34 missing Australians following a deadly landslide at the border of Nepal and Tibet. Catastrophic flash flooding has left at least 162 people dead, with fears the toll will rise. The Albanese government will cut Australia's annual refugee intake by a third next financial year, returning the quota to its long-run base of 13,750 from 20,000. Conservationists are calling on the government to back an emergency action plan to protect wildlife from bird flu. The Biodiversity Council's proposed roadmap targets more than 370 bird and mammal species identified as being at high to extreme risk from the H5N1 strain. And NFL owners have approved the sale of reigning Super Bowl champions, the Seattle Seahawks, for a record $12 billion. I'm Jaden James, and those are the latest news and sport headlines.
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7: Remaining partly cloudy for the remains of the day. Overnight temps falling to between 5 and 8 degrees. Chance of morning fog, but a mostly sunny day with light winds and daytime temperatures reaching the low 20s.
1: Rima 99.7's Traffic Watch.
8: Getting some very heavy delays, Maitland Road from Hexham Island right round through Taro for the New England Highway. That whole stretch, about a 15 to 20 minute delay. Inbound delay still to the Hexham Bridge for the Pacific Highway. Outbound to Raymond Terrace, good. Tomago Road still a bit busy. Weekly's Drive down through to John Renshaw Drive, Beresfield, getting slight delays. Still got that crash, westbound Newcastle Link Road just before Cameron Park Drive. Getting very heavy delays up to 15, 20 minutes right back through almost to Transfield Avenue. Main Road at Lake Road, Glendale, still busy. So to Charlestown Road through Garden Suburb. And the Old Pacific Highway getting delays, Belmont North down through Belmont. Heading on down to Sydney on the M1. Got a broken down semi-trailer at Moonee Moonee Creek, just approaching Pete's Ridge Road. Look out for that one there. Northbound up through Corrimbong, slight delays with some roadworks. I'm Jace, that's your latest traffic on Rima 99.7.
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10: With her full album due next week. Fair to say this will be the last preview before we get it. We'll give you a listen to this new song called Made at the news desk after we hit rewind.
12: Are you telling me you built a time machine?
10: Yeah, just a couple of quick steps back a couple of years, 2024 for our daily flashback. You might have forgotten about this song from Unspoken, but it topped the charts this week on the 27th of August, 2 years ago. Now, Unspoken over the years, given us so many incredible songs like Reason, like Help Is On The Way, Who You Are, Good Fight, I could keep going. But this song that topped the charts 2 years ago kind of disappeared a little quickly, but it was called What He Says About You, as lead singer Chad Mattson explains.
4: There's a million voices vying for our attention, social media, news, culture, peers, not to mention the voices in our own heads. And it's a struggle to hear the truth among the lies. We wrote this song with our daughters in mind, wanting to remind them that there's only one voice that really matters, and that's the voice of Jesus. I don't know what voices you're hearing today, but the word of God always brings us back to reality in truth. You are loved and chosen and treasured, and that is the truth. Don't give power to the lies that you may tell yourself or that are spoken over you, because truly the only thing that matters is what he says about you.
13: Chad Mattson from Unspoken, what he says about you, topped the charts this week 2 years ago. It's the Daily Flashback. You

0: On the night you're falling all to pieces, you can bring your lonely heart to Jesus.
1: Hey, tuned into the Daily. It's Cam here. We are almost done. The show's wrapping up for you in a sec. One last little bit of news, though, before we close.
2: I like to get the daily news.
1: All right, Sarah Reeves is so close now to dropping her new album, Standing Up. It'll be here next week, but there is one more song preview coming before the project releases fully. It's called Made. She says, this song is so special to me and I can't wait to share the whole thing with you.
3: I woke up, this has only happened two or three times in my life. I woke up out of a deep sleep and I just started singing the song, Made.
1: Here's a quick little preview that Sarah posted online. Create.

0: Yeah, sounds nice. It comes out tomorrow, this song, Made. And then next Friday, September 4, the whole project drops. Sarah's going to be our Artist of the Week next week to count down to release day. She's going to join us from the States as well for an interview.
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You are tuning to The Daily right at our finale. It's been a huge show. Thanks for sticking around. Remember, you can always revisit some great conversations at thedailyshow.com.au. We'll have some more of them tomorrow, previewing this week's big new releases from our movie reviewer, Shane A. Bassett. We'll tell you what to watch this weekend, either out of the cinema or if you want to just plonk on the couch and check out something on any of the streaming services. Plenty of new music to celebrate tomorrow. Your artist of the week, Brandon Lake, drops his new song, How Good God Is.

0: forward to talking a little bit more about this song tomorrow. Also, Seth Schlieder, we're going to highlight his new track called All In. Yeah, Seth's given us songs like Counting My Blessings, Won't Start Now. He's had a steady drop in 2026 as well. So we'll give this one a bit of a spin, show it some love on the show tomorrow. We've got a big Friday planned to count you down to the weekend tomorrow on The Daily.
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4: In this bulletin, hundreds missing in Nepal and Labor flagging its plans to cut migration. With the details, I'm Jaden James. The federal government is seeking an urgent update on the well-being of Australians missing in Nepal. 162 people have been confirmed dead, and that number is expected to climb following catastrophic flash flooding along the Nepal-Tibet border. 34 Australians are among the almost 1,500 people missing. Foreign Minister Penny Wong says information regarding their safety is limited.
5: I'm sure there are many Australians who are very concerned about friends or family who may be in this region. I would say to you at this stage, access and information are very limited given the scale of disaster. We will do our best to ascertain whatever information we can.
4: The government has deployed specialist DFAT staff to assist with search and rescue efforts. Some economists aren't convinced the federal government's expected migration cuts will be enough to ease growing pressure on infrastructure. Addressing a regional summit, the Prime Minister has given the strongest indication yet Labor intends to reduce migration. The refugee intake will be slashed by one-third by next financial year to just under 14,000 people. Macro Business Fund Chief Economist Leif Van Onselen says there is some moderation in the figures being put forward, but it doesn't go far enough.
6: There certainly are some worthwhile cuts there that we've heard about. But again, if the number's 240,000, that is still very, very high. That is actually about 15,000 higher than the 20 years before the pandemic.
4: Australia currently has an annual refugee intake of 20,000 people. Victorian Shadow Public Transport Minister Matthew Guy has admonished the Victorian Premier after he was caught charging Victorians a secret tax. Premier Ben Carroll has apologised and promised to scrap the 1% levy on public transport. He insists he was not part of the creation of the tax, but refused to say when he was first made aware of it. Mr Guy says the Premier is only sorry because he got caught.
7: It's like when you deal with your kids and they come to you and you look at them and say, did you do this? And they give you that sheepish no. You know they did. And then they admit finally, yeah, they did do it. That's the Premier. Can you believe it?
4: The secret levy has been charging Victorian passengers since January last year. Overseas, the American Jewish community is spending up to $1.5 billion a year on security and safety. That's according to the Secure Community Network, a Jewish security organisation that provides threat intelligence and safety training to Jewish institutions across the US. It says that amount is dramatically higher than it was several years ago, when it was the exception rather than the rule for Jewish institutions to have a security plan. Now they need layers of cameras, guards, and coordination with law enforcement. A Palestinian Christian man has been released after spending 32 months in an Israeli jail without charge or trial. Rami Fadael was denied access to an Arabic language Bible until the day before his release. He told the Christian Daily that conditions in jail were extremely difficult. In sport, Bulldogs coach Cameron Seraldo is playing down the NRL club's reported COVID crisis. Up to 10 players missed a training session ahead of tomorrow night's clash with Penrith after testing positive to the virus. But Seraldo says the issue has been blown out of proportion.
8: We had a bit of influenza A go through the camp a couple of weeks ago, and that rocked some guys, so we were more testing for that. We kept them away from each other and, as I said, back on deck yesterday and ready to go.
4: Tonight, the Broncos host the Storm at Suncorp Stadium. That's the latest Vision National News. I'm Jaden James.
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6: Weather. Remaining partly cloudy for the remains of the day. Overnight temps falling to between 5 and 8 degrees. Chance of morning fog, but a mostly sunny day with light winds and daytime temperatures reaching the low 20s.
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0: Hi, this is Chris. Welcome to Adventures in Odyssey.
1: Camera on, Wooten?
2: Yeah, I think so.
1: I thought you knew how to work cameras.
2: Oh, yeah, well, only studio cameras. These handheld things are tougher.
1: Is the red light on?
2: Yeah.
1: That means we're rolling.
2: Oh, okay, then.
1: Hi, I'm Marvin Washington, and this is a documentary about the start of our band. We call ourselves Los Perros Frescos. That's Spanish for the cool dogs.
2: Wow, you're going to sing Spanish songs?
1: No.
2: Then why do you have a Spanish name?
1: Because it's way cooler.
2: Uh-huh.
1: Plus, I went on the internet and there's another band called the Crazy Dogs. I don't want people to get confused.
2: Oh, sure. Dogs are confusing.
1: Anyway, I wanted to get this on film. One day, when we're playing in front of huge crowds, we'll have a video documentary for the product table in the back.
2: Oh, I want a signed copy.
1: It'll be $16.99.
2: Ouch. I guess I'll have to cut back on my Sea Monkey budget.
1: These are my electric drums. I'm the drummer and songwriter for the band. A lot of people don't think drums are an important instrument, but I'm the beat. I set the groove. I'm the skeleton. Without a skeleton, your body would, you know, lie on the ground in a big mess.
2: Yuck.
1: These here are my two friends, Jim and Sticky.
2: Wow, you named your drumsticks?
1: They're more than just drumsticks. They're my paintbrushes, and the drum is my canvas. They're an extension of my hands. As much a part of me as...
2: Oh, your appendix?
1: I was gonna say my nose.
2: Even more impressive.
1: I take them everywhere. I sleep with them under my pillow. I use them as chopsticks at dinner.
2: Oh, hey, Marvin, can I play in the band?
1: What do you play?
2: Oh, I'm taking up the saxophone.
1: We'll see.
2: You know the reed for my saxophone? I take it everywhere, just like you. I even use it for a toothpick.
1: Okay. One thing you need to know about this documentary is that it's about the music, not about toothpicks.
2: Oh, can it be about both?
1: No.
2: Oh.
1: You know what? Just turn off the camera for a second.
2: Okay, which button is that again?
1: The red one.
2: Huh?
1: Right there.
2: No.
1: The same one you press to turn on?
2: Really?
1: You have to move your head.
3: Anyone start?
2: Okay, I'm rolling.
3: Hi, I'm Trent White, and, well, this is my backyard. Marvin wanted me to say something.
2: Okay, go ahead then.
3: I'm in the band. I play the cello. What else do I say?
2: Huh? Talk about the band. Aren't you excited?
3: I don't know, really. I've never heard of a band with just drums and a cello.
2: And maybe a saxophone.
3: Really?
2: Yeah, well, Marvin's gonna think about it. He wants to make sure he's not compromising the music.
3: Well, even so, I don't know about this. Huh. And the name he picked out, I looked it up, and I think Los Perros Frescos actually means the fresh dogs.
2: Oh, isn't that the slogan for Bob's Wieners?
3: Oh, I think you're right, yeah.
2: Oh, they're awesome.
3: Anyway, I decided to join the band because it'll give me an opportunity to practice my cello. Well, since I didn't get into the Chamber Music Society at school.
2: Oh, hey, Trent, show the camera your cello.
3: All right. Here it is. It's, big and brown.
2: Wow, how do you fit that under your chin?
3: It's not a violin.
2: Oh, okay. Is your cello an extension of your hands?
3: What?
2: Well, do you think of it like an appendix or your nose or something?
3: No.
2: Oh, too bad. That's what Marvin and I do. You know, you might want to think about taking your cello everywhere you go.
3: What?
2: Yeah, and then you could, like, sleep with it under your pillow.
3: Oof, neck cramps.
2: Well, yeah, the road to stardom is painful.
1: Ladies and gentlemen, the debut performance of Los Perros.
2: Oh, hang on. Wait. I'm not filming yet. Oh, yes, I am. No, I'm not.
1: The red light is on.
2: Oh, okay, then. I'm filming. Go ahead.
1: Ladies and gentlemen, the debut performance of Los Perros Frescos.
2: Yay! Woo!
1: This is a song I like to call The Man I Used to Be.
2: Oh, yeah, I remember him.
1: One, two, three, four.
2: Whoa! Okay, that is our original alternative sound that may soon sweep the nation. You know, I think I'll go inside. I'm going in to interview Marvin's sister, Tamika. Now, Tamika is not officially in the band, but she does help out with a lot of things. And here she is now. Tamika, hi.
4: Hi, Wooten.
2: What are you doing?
4: Marvin hired me to start this product table to sell stuff at the concerts.
2: Oh, really? And what do you have there?
4: So far, earplugs, earmuffs, and aspirin.
2: All excellent choices. You got any licorice?
4: No.
5: Not too bad.
4: Do you hear that awful noise in there?
2: Oh, that only sounds awful. It's alternatively gonna sweep the nation.
4: Are you serious?
2: As serious as I am when I say that Marvin is gonna see this tape.
4: He needs to hear this. I can't even believe he came up with this idea. Los Perros Frescos? What does that mean, the fresh pears? Isn't that the slogan for Fred's Fruits?
2: Yeah, I think it is.
4: Marvin's just a completely different person with his drums. He thinks he's this great, deep musician. I mean, come on, a band with just the drums and a cello?
2: Oh, and maybe a saxophone.
4: Who's playing the saxophone?
2: Oh, I don't know, let me see. Me?
4: He let you in the band?
2: Well, you know, he said he's gonna think about it.
4: Oh. Well, don't get your hopes up.
2: Okay, can I get a couple of those aspirin, though?
4: Okay, I want you to film this.
2: Oh, I am filming. What am I filming?
4: I want you to get a close-up of Trent's face when I tell him the good news.
2: Fun.
4: Right when he opens his door, you get the close-up.
2: Got it.
4: Here we go.
3: Hi, Marvin. Oh, you're filming this.
4: Yeah, I got something to tell you.
6: What are you filming up my nostrils?
4: Use the zoom, Wooten.
2: The what?
4: You don't have to get right in his face to get a close-up. Here.
3: Thank you.
2: Wow, that's great. What will they think of next? Telephones without cords?
3: So, what do you have to tell me?
4: I've got good news for you.
3: What?
4: I got us a gig.
3: A what?
4: Aubrey Shepherd's having a birthday party, and we're gonna play at it.
3: You mean our band?
4: Next Saturday.
3: Next Saturday? We're gonna play in front of people in a week and a half?
4: That's right.
3: Aubrey actually asked you?
4: She practically begged me.
2: I think her exact words were, "Fine, Marvin, you can do it. Just get up off your knees."
4: In a week and a half, 20 people will be dancing to the rhythmous beats of Los Perros Frescos.
3: What rhythmous beats? We have no rhythm, and we're playing two completely different beats. We are not ready for this.
4: Yes, we are. We've got a week and a half to practice. We'll sound great.
3: Oh, we're going to be the laughingstock of our school.
4: Trent, calm down. Wooten.
2: Yeah?
4: Why don't you stop filming?
2: Okay.
4: Trent, let's try that again. And this time...
2: And we're rolling again. Pretty sure.
4: Well, let's get it right this time.
3: Oh, hello, Marvin.
4: Trent, I got some good news for you.
3: Oh, yeah? What is it?
4: Trent.
3: What is it?
4: I got us a gig.
3: Great. I'm so excited.
4: Me too. Aubrey Shepherd's party will be our world debut.
3: Oh, I can hardly wait to play in front of lots of people, most of whom know me and might someday grant me a job interview.
4: Tell everybody what this could mean for the band.
3: Oh... This means that the world will finally be introduced to our music, our poetry, our... this means we're gonna be humiliated beyond repair. This means I'm gonna have to wear a paper bag over my head at school for the next 7 years, and my children will have to change their names, and my children's children, and my children's children's pets.
4: Aw, that's it. Forget it. Cut.
2: And let's go to break.
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2: Rolling, I think.
4: Good.
2: Marvin, what are you going to say to Trent? He didn't seem too excited about the party.
4: I'm not worried. He'll come around.
2: You really think so?
4: Oh, yeah. The music will lead him home.
2: Well, let's just hope the music has a map. but you've only got a week and a half to go before the big gig. Don't you think you should be, preparing?
4: Oh, I am. There are lots of things that go into a concert that have nothing to do with songs.
2: What are you doing now?
4: Signing autographs.
2: Oh.
4: I figured I won't have time to do all that at the party. I need to have these pictures pre-signed.
2: Oh, they're nice pictures, too. What are you doing in this one here?
4: That's when I went to Tin Flat with my family.
2: Oh.
4: I don't have the money right now to make professional headshots, so I'm just taking pictures out of our photo albums.
2: Oh, this one's a baby picture.
4: A musician in waiting.
2: Oh, and this one's a musician crying in Santa's lap.
4: Hey, give me that. Turn the camera off.
2: Okay. Come on.
4: Wait, hold on. Stop, Trent. Stop.
3: What?
4: We need to go back to the chorus.
3: There's a chorus?
4: Yes. When I go into the fast riff, that's the beginning of the chorus.
3: Oh, I thought you were just banging away.
4: Trent, let me teach you about something called the invisible groove of the soul.
3: Did you make this up?
4: I coined the phrase, but every musician lives by it, whether they know it or not.
3: Marvin, we've got a little over a week to get ready for this party. We've practiced for 5 hours today. My string fingers have blisters on top of calluses, and we don't seem to be getting any better. I don't care about the invisible groove of the soul. I would be satisfied with anything remotely resembling music.
1: I think what's happening here is called the tension of harmony.
3: You made that one up too. Marvin, we need someone to help us who knows something about music.
5: Maybe I can help?
3: What?
5: Yeah, maybe you guys just need another instrument.
1: You mean a saxophone?
5: Well, sure.
3: Yeah, Marvin, let's give him a try.
1: Oh, I don't know. There's a delicate balance in our band.
3: Delicate? We're about as delicate as
5: a lead marshmallow?
3: Exactly. Let him play.
1: Oh, okay. You can audition.
5: Oh, this is great. My saxophone's right over there, but how am I going to film and play at the same time?
1: Just leave the camera on the tripod and come on over.
5: Oh, okay then. Here you go, tripod. Well, I haven't warmed up, but here goes.
3: Wow, that's great at Canton Races.
1: Sounds great to me. Come on, Wooten, let's jam. We're in the key of G.
5: And G stands for great.
1: On my count. One, two, one, two, three, four. Wooten, stop.
5: Huh?
1: What are you playing?
5: Oh, that'd be Camptown Races.
1: Why?
5: Well, that would be because, it's the only song I know.
1: What? You can't be in the band if you only know one song.
5: Well, yeah, but I can play it at different volumes.
1: I think maybe you should stick with the camera work.
5: Oh, I see.
3: Oh, wait a minute. What's that?
1: That's nothing. It's just Tamika on the keyboard.
3: Didn't tell me she plays the keyboard.
1: She's not that great.
3: I'm getting her.
1: Wait, no, come back.
5: Oh, I gotta film this.
1: Trent, please, this is not a good idea.
3: Hey, Tamika. Oh, hi, Trent. That was really nice.
8: Oh, you heard me?
1: Of course we heard you. You've got the volume up all the way.
3: Say, you want to join our band?
1: You'd be the only girl. I'm sure you wouldn't want to be around a bunch of boys all the time.
8: I guess I can join you for a bit. Thanks, Trent.
3: Oh, great.
1: Wait. I'm sorry to pull a rank, Trent, but this isn't your decision.
3: So, you're not going to let her play?
1: Nope.
3: Fine, Marvin. You can just humiliate yourself all alone next weekend. I quit.
1: What? You can't quit.
3: See ya.
1: He'll be back. Oh, you're back.
3: I forgot my cello.
1: Cut.
5: Bob, it was just getting good. All right, Marvin?
1: What can I say? It's the end of an era. Cut down in our prime. How many times has it happened? A musical giant taken down by a girl. That's why I have a band policy. No girls.
5: You have a policy? Wow, where is it?
1: In my head. Number two on the list. No girls.
5: Wow, what's number one?
1: No Cantuna on the tour bus.
5: Oh, man, that's my favorite.
1: Keep rolling. Maybe this is Trent. Hello? Oh, hi, Aubrey. Really? No, that's fine. We'll be there. Sure. We'll be ready. Bye. That was Aubrey Shepherd. A conflict came up at the Timothy Center. The party's been moved to the gazebo in the center of town.
5: Oh, cool.
1: Anybody walking by will hear us.
5: I know, cool.
1: But that could be 100 people.
5: I know. 100?
1: Yep.
5: Well, do you think maybe you should talk to Tamika?
1: No. This will be a great start to my solo career. I've got tons of songs I could play. I could start off with Bulgarian Rhapsody.
5: Doesn't that song have a long cello solo?
1: Oh, yeah.
5: You know, Marvin, your band policy is great and all, but maybe you can make, like, I don't know, an amendment or something. I mean, you know, you can keep that whole tuna thing, but number two...
1: You don't know Tamika Wooten. She'll girl up everything.
5: Yeah, but it is a girl's party, right?
1: You can't compromise the music.
5: Oh, I know. But sometimes you have to compromise for the fans, though.
1: I do have to look out for the fans.
5: Yeah, of course you do. So, you gonna talk to her?
1: I guess. And I'll call Trent, too.
5: Yes, the band is back together.
1: Wait, stop. Something's not right.
5: Oh, I know what it is.
1: What?
5: Well, I think there needs to be a short yet beautiful solo in the middle.
1: A solo of what?
5: I don't know. Camptown Races.
1: We're not playing Camptown Races, Wooten.
8: I've got a song.
3: Really?
8: It's called The Rose Petal of Love.
1: Oh, here we go.
8: You want to hear it?
3: Yeah, sure.
8: Here goes. Every time I...
1: Oh, no way. Forget it.
3: What?
1: We might as well do a ribbon dance while we're at it.
3: Well, I liked it. It sounds like it could have a nice cello part.
1: Look. If you guys want to start the Powder Puff Pamela duet,
9: then that's fine. But the Cool Dogs are not playing that song.
4: It gets jazzier in the middle.
9: No! Plus, we don't have words in our songs.
3: Why not?
9: It's our trademark. We get across our message through the soul.
5: Well, it might be easier if you used words.
3: Yeah, I say we use her song.
9: Why?
3: It's the only real song we have, Marvin. And we only have 2 days to get ready, please.
9: I know that, but if you guys would just follow me, then we'd be okay. This is a drum center band. Now, come on. We have to practice some more.
4: Okay.
9: Where's my drumsticks?
4: Let's see.
9: All right, here we are.
4: Okay, let's go.
9: From the chorus.
4: There's a chorus?
9: Yes, there's a chorus. Now, come on. One, two.
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9: How much time do we have?
5: Half an hour.
9: Cool. Los Perros Frescos, live at last. This will be good to put on the video.
5: So are you nervous?
9: A little bit, but once I get on that stage, it'll just be me and the music.
5: Yeah, and Trent and Tamika.
9: Sure, yeah. Hey, Wooten, you think you can run sound for us tonight?
5: Well, sure, but how can I run the camera and the sound?
9: Just set up behind us with the sound equipment so you can get some shots of the crowd.
5: Shots of the crowd, okay.
9: And make sure you jack up the volume on the drums.
5: Jack up volume, all right.
9: I'll let you know if you need to crank it up some.
5: Crank it up, got it.
9: Something's gonna happen tonight. I can feel it.
5: So, Tamika, are you excited about the concert tonight?
4: I'm not wearing the costume.
5: What costume?
4: He wants us all to wear dog-related things. He gave me a bone to put in my mouth.
5: Oh, that's cute.
4: Forget it. And I'm not wearing that neon flea collar either.
5: Okay, do you think you're ready?
4: Hardly. I just don't get this whole drum-centered band thing. You center the band around the guitars or the piano or the keyboard.
5: You guys have gotten better.
4: It's still gonna be embarrassing. You know what? You're running the sound, right?
5: Yeah.
4: How about you give me a little more volume on the keyboard?
5: Oh, well, I guess I could do that.
4: Great. And I'm not going by the name Chihuahua either.
5: Well, I don't blame you for that one.
9: Right, guys, this is it.
4: You said there was gonna be 100 people. There's barely 20.
9: They'll come once the music starts.
4: Yeah, everyone loves watching a good disaster.
9: Stay positive.
4: Oh, I'm positive it'll be a disaster.
3: Hey, Marvin, what's up with the sign?
9: The what?
3: Yeah, the sign Wooten put up in front of the stage.
5: Oh, yeah, that was delivered today.
9: Oh, cool, the sign. I haven't seen it yet.
3: Did you see what it says?
9: No. It's supposed to say, live on stage, Los Perros Frescos.
5: Yeah, I know. I guess they heard me wrong. I ordered it over the phone.
3: It says, live on stage, Los Perros of Fresh Cokes.
9: Fresh Cokes? That doesn't make any sense.
3: Well, it's too late to do anything about it. We're on.
9: Wooten, why don't you introduce us?
5: Huh? Oh, sure, okay, yeah. Ladies and gentlemen, tonight, live in concert for the very first time, let's hear it for Los Perros Frescos, which incidentally has nothing to do with Cokes, ignore the sign, but it is Spanish for the Frisky Pears.
9: Thank you, we love you, Odyssey. One, two, three, four.

0: even more louder on the keyboard.
1: Oh, okay.
0: Louder!
1: Whoa, okay. Uh-oh.
0: What happened?
1: Well, I think we blew out the generator.
0: I can't play electric drums without power.
2: I can't play the keyboard.
3: You can't see my music in the dark.
4: This is the worst documentary ever. Turn this off. Where's the button?
1: Okay, I think I'm rolling, Marvin. Do you want to tell everybody what happened?
0: Well, by the time the generator was fixed, everybody had kind of moved away from the gazebo. I guess their ears hurt or something. And so we ended up playing our last set for Aubrey and her grandfather. He seemed to like it.
1: Yeah, he had his hearing aid turned down.
0: Oh.
1: Well, it's not exactly what you wanted for your debut, was it?
0: I've heard that humiliation brings people together. If that's true, then this band should have been together forever. But instead, they kind of don't want to talk to me right now.
1: You know, there is one other thing that brings people back together, Marvin.
0: What?
1: An apology?
0: Yeah, maybe. I should write a song about this. Cut, Wooten. I'm feeling inspired. Thanks for coming, Trent. Tamika.
2: Yeah, sure. What's this about?
0: I've asked Wooten to film this because I think it will prove to be an important moment in the history of our band.
2: You're breaking us up?
0: No. I wanted to ask you for another chance. I'm sorry for what I did.
2: That's it? You're sorry? You're gonna have to do better than that. I can't walk down the street anymore without people laughing and offering me fresh Cokes and pears.
0: I am gonna do better than that. I wrote a song.
2: A good one?
0: It has words.
2: You're breaking your own rule?
0: Just let me get through this, okay? Wooten?
1: Ready.
0: All right, here goes. Out on the stage alone, didn't used to be that way. No longer any sunshine, not even one ray. The spotlight should be thick, but instead it's thin. My sister should be in it, but I want too much to win. I'm the sorry man. Yesterday's also ran. Don't have another plan, not even one fan. Hit me with a pan, 'cause I'm the sorry man. Oh yeah, I'm the sorry man. Yeah, ooh yeah. This land is your land, not just for the sorry man. Oh yeah, I'm the sorry man. Really, really, really sorry, sorry, sorry. Oh yeah, sing it baby, fire it up. I'm the sorry man. There's six more verses, but you get the idea.
2: That was really good.
5: Yeah.
1: That was beautiful.
0: The thing is, Tamika, I didn't want you to be in the band because I think I was jealous.
2: Of what?
0: You're so much better than me at everything. School, sports, and I just wanted this to be my thing. I'm good at drums. At least I think I am.
2: You're really good at the drums.
0: You're just saying that.
2: No, I'm not. This is your band. You came up with the idea, the name, the costumes. I could never be the star.
0: I don't have to be the star either, you know.
5: Yeah, there are plenty of bands that have no real star.
0: Yeah, I like that idea.
1: Me too.
5: So how about it? A song for old time's sake?
0: You bet. Let's play. Wooten, you can play too.
1: All right.
0: Oh, and Trent.
2: Yeah?
0: Wooten.
1: Huh?
0: Hold back after the chorus. We'll let Tamika do a keyboard solo.
1: Got it.
5: You bet.
1: Let's go.
0: What a reunion.
1: One, two, three, four. I always
6: knew we'd get back together. It sounds like the Cool Dogs have a little bit more work to do, huh? Well, at least now they realize how important it is to work together as a team. You know, it took a while for Marvin to let go of his pride. It would have helped if he had remembered Proverbs chapter 13, verse 10. Pride only breeds quarrels, but wisdom is found in those who take advice. You know, we should be willing to accept suggestions from other people, especially from friends and family that we trust. Adventures and Odyssey is a presentation to focus on the family. The Coolest Dog was written and directed by Marshall Younger. Our vocal talent included Jess Harnell, Kendra Berry, Corey Padnos, and Courtney Brown. Our sound designer was Rob Jorgensen, with music by John Doric. And our producers were Marshall Younger and Bob Hoos. And I'm Chris, hoping you'll join us again next time for more Adventures in Odyssey.

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2: Remaining partly cloudy for the remains of the day. Overnight temps falling to between 5 and 8 degrees. Chance of morning fog, but a mostly sunny day with light winds and daytime temperatures reaching the low 20s.
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When a nation feels overwhelmed by refugees, when cultures shift and long-held traditions seem to fray, it's natural for fear to arise. Politicians argue, communities polarise, and deep down, ordinary people like you and me wrestle with difficult questions. How much change can we take? Where do compassion and common sense meet? Hi, I'm Bernie Diamond, and welcome again to Fresh. As you weigh those questions, take a moment to drink this in. Deuteronomy chapter 27, verse 19. Cursed is anyone who withholds justice from the foreigner, the fatherless, or the widow. Strong words indeed. It seems that God is deadly serious about how his people treat the most vulnerable, including the refugee, the outsider, the stranger. Yes, it's complicated. Yes, governments have to make difficult policy decisions. But as for you and me, as followers of Jesus, the command is clear. When we see a stranger, we don't

0: first see a threat to our own way of life, we see a person made in the image of God. We see someone that Christ died for. And here's the thing. The gospel itself was birthed into a multicultural clash of Jews, Greeks, and Romans. Jesus broke cultural barriers by eating with Samaritans, touching lepers, welcoming Gentiles. He didn't fear erosion of culture. He ushered in a new kingdom where every tribe and tongue are gathered around his throne. So let me challenge you. Are you looking at refugees and migrants through the lens of fear or through the eyes of Christ? Yeah, it's hard. Yeah, it may cost us comfort, but the cross wasn't comfortable either. Our call is not to protect culture at all costs, but to reflect Christ at all costs, to offer justice, mercy, love, even to the stranger at our gate. That's the kingdom way, because that's God's word, fresh for you today.
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3: 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Same, same.
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3: This is the story behind the hymn, A Mighty Fortress is Our God. In the early 1520s, Martin Luther was arguably the most wanted man in Europe. After nailing his 95 theses to the church door in Wittenberg and refusing to recant his teachings before the Holy Roman Emperor, he was officially declared an outlaw. And under that law, anyone could kill Luther without facing any legal consequences. To save his life, his supporters staged a kidnapping and hid him away in Wartburg Castle, a massive stone fortress perched high on a precipice in Eisenach in Germany. And behind those thick, impenetrable walls, protected from the political and religious storms raging below, Luther spent months translating the New Testament into common German. Living in that physical stronghold deeply impacted Luther's soul. And a few years later, around 1527, the world faced a new crisis. The deadly bubonic plague was sweeping through his town, turning Luther's home into a makeshift hospital. At the exact same time, he faced staggering spiritual depression, feeling physically and mentally crushed by the sheer weight of the movement he had started. Turning to the scriptures for comfort, Luther immersed himself in Psalm 46, which begins with the words, "God is our refuge and our strength, an ever-present help in trouble." Remembering the unshakable stone walls of Wartburg Castle, Luther realized that while human fortresses could fail, God was a permanent spiritual castle that no earthly enemy could breach. He took that profound revelation and penned the thunderous lines, "A mighty fortress is our God, a bulwark never failing." Luther didn't just write the words, he also composed the melody. Unlike the distant, complex Latin chants used in churches at the time, Luther wanted a tune that was driving, rhythmic, and incredibly easy for ordinary people to sing together. It was so powerful that it quickly earned a reputation as the battle hymn of the Reformation. The song spread across Europe like wildfire. It wasn't just sung in churches, people sang it in the streets, in markets, and even as they marched into battle. When the reformers faced intense persecution, they would often say to one another, "Come, let us sing the 46th Psalm," and they would burst into Luther's anthem. And that is the story of A Mighty Fortress is Our God.

Looking for a night that brings the whole community together? The Lake Macquarie Mayor's Prayer Evening is happening Wednesday the 21st of October at Belmont 16s. Enjoy great company, a delicious dinner, and an inspiring evening as we pray for our city. And every ticket helps

0: degrees, chance of morning fog, but a mostly sunny day with light winds and daytime temperatures reaching the low 20s.
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1: 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Same, same.
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1: God didn't just give American churches the Great Commission. 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
1: You'll turn to one of those passages that all of us know by heart, Matthew 28. And we have been in a series on the church, and today the missionary thrust of the church. All of us know what Matthew 28, 18, 19, and 20 says, which is the Great Commission that our Lord gave us for sharing the gospel around the world. He said, as you go in your life, make disciples of all nations, baptizing them in the name of the Father, the Son, the Holy Spirit, teaching them to observe all the things that I have commanded you, and lo, I'll be with you all the way, even to the end of this age. Now, it would be difficult for us to read those passages, understanding what we know about the Bible, to think about that God calls a certain group of people to be missionaries, but He doesn't give everybody that obligation. But the truth of the Scripture is that God gave to the New Testament church a commission. He didn't simply give it to 12 men or 11 men. He gave it to His whole church. And the commission was, in Mark's gospel, go ye into all the world and preach the gospel to every creature. He wasn't saying, pass this on to future generations. He said, you're to go. That commission has never been revoked. It is still the obligation, the commission, the responsibility of the New Testament church today. It has never been revoked. It will never be revoked because God has chosen to evangelize the world by sending missionaries, sending out believers, whatever you want to call them, so that face to face, heart to heart, voice to voice, people might hear the only message ever spoken that can make a man's eternity different than that which it would have been had he not known Christ as his Savior. That is an obligation. That is a responsibility. And I want us to look at two or three things in these two passages here today. And first of all, that's this, that we have a personal commitment to fulfill our responsibility as a church. God is not going to obligate me to do something He knows that He cannot do through me. Nor will He obligate a church to do something that He knows they cannot do without His help and His divine guidance and His resources. So that when He said, you're to preach the gospel to the whole world, along with that came a reaffirmation that He knew the church would need. And that is, it isn't something we're to do apart from Him. It is something we are to do in Him, with Him, by Him, and through Him. So we may ask the question, what is the reach of the New Testament church? The reach of every New Testament church is the uttermost parts of the earth. That means the churches that are in Brazil or the churches that are in Korea likewise have a missionary obligation. God didn't just give American churches the Great Commission. He has given the Great Commission to every single church that exists. And God requires the fellowships of His people around the world to fulfill that worldwide obligation on the basis of what they are capable of doing in Christ Jesus when they recognize Almighty God as their resource. So that whether a church has 50 members or 10,000 members, the commission is the same. The obligation is the same, proportionate-wise to what they can do. Second thing in this passage that I think is important is this. He says, here is the requirement. Not simply to send somebody a bunch of gospel tracts, not to send a bunch of books somewhere. He says, but as you go, make disciples of all nations. What is he saying? He's saying that our responsibility is to get the truth of the message and then build up the believers in order that the Christ who indwells us and will indwell them may then work through them to multiply himself in the life of believers. The gospel was given to be given, shared, and the life was to be given to be multiplied. Not simply adding additions to the church, but the multiplication of the life of believers. That's God's plan. And you see, once we grasp that God has saved you and me in order to live His life in us, in order to live His life through us, to duplicate His life in someone else's life, once we begin to understand that, we begin to see that the missionary obligation begins on my doorstep where I live, and that obligation doesn't cease till the uttermost part of the earth has been reached with the gospel. Every single Christian church in the world has the same obligation. We have a responsibility we cannot shirk and call Jesus Christ Lord and Master of our life. There's no way. Our reach is to the uttermost parts of the earth, and our responsibility is giving them the opportunity to grow up in the Lord Jesus Christ even as we have. That's why he said, as you go, make disciples of all nations. And isn't it interesting what he said? And he said there, and I will be with you even to the end of this age. That is the reassurance that as we reach out to the uttermost parts of the earth, as we assume the responsibility of equipping these who've trusted Christ as their Savior, he says, I'll go with you. Now you see, when we do not share the gospel of Jesus Christ and assume a personal responsibility for the world, it appears that we believe that either he's not able to equip us, he will not keep his word to go with us, or what is our excuse? We have an obligation. The truth is, we have failed to fulfill the Great Commission. We may have several thousand missionaries in the world, but so what? So what? And you see, mission doors open one day and close the next day. So we must look afresh and anew at how we are carrying out the Lord's missionary work around the world. We said, first of all here, that we must assume, that we must make a commitment to assume the responsibility that is ours to evangelize the world. And God isn't asking everybody to do the same thing. He's asking each one of us to do what we can do by the grace of God, the strength of God, the resources of God. So when somebody says, well, you know, I just can't do that, God isn't asking you to do anything that he's not willing to do through you. The question is this, what is it that God wants us to do at this time in our life, in the life of this nation, in the life of time and eternity? What is it that God is asking of us? Well, somebody says, I'm willing to give my money. How much you want? That's not it. That is the easiest thing in the world that a church can do for missions is to shell out money. We've salved our conscience for years upon years upon years by shelling out money. Friend, that's not even the issue. The issue is not money. When God gets you and me, he'll have all he needs. The problem is not money. Let me ask you this. What do you think the most intense challenge to you and me today is in the area of missions? It is not money. The first challenge, and this isn't even the most important for most of us, the first challenge is this. Am I willing to go? Am I willing to wash my hands of all that I have and all that I may think is important and say, God, here am I, send me. And when I see in the body of Christ men and women who are so gifted, so talented, your families are grown up and they're out and you've got your life to live one of two or three ways. You can just live it in yourself,
3: or you can give the rest of the years of your life to the glory of God somewhere, sharing the gospel of Jesus Christ where people don't know about Him. Can you tell me a better way to retire and to die but in the service of the Lord Jesus Christ, sharing His word somewhere people have never heard it? That's a whole lot better than rotting away because of apathy and complacency and nothing to do but exist. God never created Christians to exist. He created and recreated you and me to live the vibrant, resurrected, all-powerful life of Christ in somebody else's life till our last dying breath. So what if you have a house and a car and everything else you want? So what? That doesn't bring satisfaction. There's no contentment in that. And if you're honest, there's not a single one who's listening. You have to agree, there is no fulfillment and contentment and the achievement and the accomplishment of things apart from Jesus Christ living, reigning, ruling in your life. And friend, He intends for us to give our lives until He comes. Sitting around wasting away when you've got so much to give. The problem is not whether we've been commissioned or not. The problem is, are we committed? And to be committed means that I'm willing to lay my life down before something. I pledge with my honor, with my life. I am responsible, I am accountable. If I say I will, God. What you want to do is to get in the center of God's will. What is the will of God for your life? And you see, listen, the time has come when you don't ask that question until you're 25. You ask that question till the day Jesus Christ calls you home. And somehow, if we can grasp that the Christian life isn't settling down, the Christian life is getting in the middle of a stream of God and staying there, pouring out our life, giving of ourselves, whatever it costs us. And I don't believe you and I can ever afford to sink ties so deep anywhere that we say, well, Lord, well, if you'd have just called me 2 years ago, I'd have been ready. No. You and I have to live loose, brother. We've got to live loose enough that anytime God says, now turn right, you've got to turn right. And all of our planning in our lives, personally, all of our plans better leave the door wide open for God to step through and say, I want you to take a left turn two blocks up this way. And your whole life could be radically changed in a matter of minutes. You see, where we ever got the idea the Christian life is settling down after a period of time is not to be found in this book. Brother, the Apostle Paul, he was an apostle, no question about that. But Jesus Christ has called every single one of us to live the Christian life. How long? Till you die. All pass from this life to the next life, which is the best way to put it. I was thinking the other day, I was reading a little book somebody had passed on to me about training up your children. And the question that was asked was this. The fellow said, all of us like to talk about training up our children the way they should go, that when they're old, they'll not depart from it. And you know, boy, we just quote that and say, praise the Lord, want to train up our children right. And he asked this question, training them up for what? Training them up for which world? This world or the world to come? Training them up for what? To make a mark in society or to obey God? Listen, Mom and Dad. If you and I do not train our children for Jesus Christ, we have failed to train them the way God intended them to be trained. That doesn't mean God's going to call them all to be preachers and missionaries, but it means this. That when they come into this world, before they come, I believe parents ought to commit those children to God. Lord, here is my son or here is my daughter, whichever one it's going to be. They are yours, and I commit myself to train them for you. You see, we've got to get this whole Christian life in perspective, and the Christian life in perspective is what? One perspective, and that's the cross. I die. I must die to my family. I must die to my children, my wife, my possessions, my this, my that, my everything else, because you see, on the cross, there is no such thing as my. The cross eliminates that word from my vocabulary. There's no my and mine once you get to the cross. And you see, giving money is not what God's after. God wants you and me to give of ourselves to say, Lord, here am I. And every once in a while, somebody comes and says, you know, I just want my life to count for God. Well, how much do you want it to count? Well, I want it to count up to the point of convenience and a few other things which neither are in the category or the vocabulary of the cross life. You see, my mind, convenience, this life doesn't know anything about that. It all boils down to my commitment. Now, what must my motive be? First of all, it must be based on a sense of obligation, a duty born out of a sense of indebtedness to the world. Remember what Paul said? He said, I'm not ashamed of the gospel of Christ. He says, it's the power of God unto salvation to everyone who believes, Jew, Greek, you name it, barbarian. He says, I feel indebted to the world. Why do you suppose Paul felt that way? Because he had the light and the truth that had transformed his life, and he felt a sense of debt to the world. That's what Paul said. He said, I am a debtor to the world to share the gospel. That's my first motivation. It may not be in this order, and I don't think that ought to be your first one, but it's the first one I want to mention. That is indebtedness to the world. The second one, I believe is so evident and ought to be number one. That is my devotion to Jesus Christ. You remember what he said in John chapter 14 when he was talking to his disciples? He was sharing with them in the upper room there the most precious things before he left. He said to them, if you love me, you will keep my commandments. Watch that. Listen. If you love me, not that you'll think about it, not that you'll consider it, not that it'll be a maybe. If you love me, you will keep my commandments. What is one of his commandments? As you go, make disciples of all nations, baptizing them in the name of the Father, Son, the Holy Spirit. He says, that is a command. Ye shall be witnesses unto me, both in Jerusalem, Judea, Samaria, the uttermost parts of the earth. That's a command. He says, if you love me, you will keep my commandments. You see, Jesus Christ is only Lord of your life when you've been to the cross and you said, no longer I, Christ now lives within me. And all that I had and all that I was and all that I hoped to be is all up to Him. We want to come for consideration. He says you come to the cross. That means death. It doesn't make any difference what he's requiring. We just say, yes, yes, yes, yes, yes, Lord. What is that you wanted me to do? That is the only type of response when Jesus Christ is really the Lord and Master of my life. God, help us not to spend our life making money and accumulating. That's not it. I'm not saying there's anything wrong with that. As long as that's not your purpose. If God chooses to bless you, praise the Lord. But don't let that be your purpose, your motivation, your priority. If you serve Him, some folks who serve Him, He's going to bless them that way. Some others, He's not going to bless that way. Has nothing to do with God's love, nothing to do with any of that. It's just that God chooses different ways to bless different people. But that's not the issue. The issue is not how much. The issue is what is your motivation for being alive today? What is the ultimate criteria in your life? What are you trying to accomplish? Where are you headed? If you keep living the way you're living, you live to be 65 or 75 years of age, what will you have done with your life? And I want to tell you, my friend, you don't want to end up 65 or 75 years of age creeping around life, never having poured your life out into somebody else's life. That's what the Christian life is all about. Dying in order to live. Dying in order that other people may live. That's what it's all about. And if that's not there, there's something missing. Listen, if Jesus Christ is Lord of my life, I have no right to tell Him what I'll do with me or my children. I gave up that right the day I went to the cross. And all I want to ask is this. What you going to do with yourself? Are you willing to answer this simple question? Lord, at this point in my life, how do you want me to spend or invest the rest of my life? Now, He may not tell you that in 24 hours. Let me ask you this. Are you willing to ask Him this question? Lord, at this point in my life, I'm willing for you to take me
1: change my direction, anything about my life you want to change. But Lord, how do you want me to invest the rest of my life? Whatever you say, God, I will do it. That's what God's looking for. Commitment based on my Lordship. Christ, Lord of your life and mine. And let me give you one little quick warning. Listen. Don't tell him what you can't do, what you're not equipped to do, where you can't go, what you don't have, and what you don't know. That's not even the question. The question is, Lord, how you want me to spend the best the rest of my life, beginning this at this present point. And whatever you say, Lord, I will obey you.
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2: It's easy to measure success and prosperity by counting up our accomplishments and material possessions. But is that the way Christians should think? 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
3: Let's just think about it for a moment. It may not be exactly this way now, but there was a time when it was sort of this way. You go to high school, you go to college, you get out of college, you get yourself a job and get yourself a wife or a husband. You buy yourself a house. Then you buy yourself a nice car, maybe not always in this order. Then after a while, you have some children. Then you start accumulating, and things get better and better, you think. And so you think after a while, man, I finally arrived. What in the world is arrival in the American society? Is arrival having a house and a car and children? Is that arrival? Why is there so many homes destroyed and torn apart if that's arrival? Why is it so many people are aching and hurting and divided and destroyed on the inside? If affluence and homes and children, if that's arrival, you know what arrival is. Arrival is getting in the center of God's will and getting on that track and staying there until Jesus calls you home. That is arrival.
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2: Remaining partly cloudy for the remains of the day. Overnight temps falling to between 5 and 8 degrees. Chance of morning fog, but a mostly sunny day with light winds and daytime temperatures reaching the low 20s.
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5: Has anyone ever said something about you that simply wasn't true? Something unfair, unjust, maybe even cruel? And no matter how hard you tried to set the record straight, the words kept spreading like a slow poison you couldn't stop? Well, if you've ever been falsely accused, you know there's a particular kind of pain that cuts deeper than almost anything else life throws at you. Hi, I'm Clayton Bjellin, and today on Insight for Living, Chuck Swindoll takes us deep into the book of Job in the Bible, where a suffering man faced vicious accusations but responded with grace.

There's no more treacherous enemy in the church than the tongue. The tongue. What we say often cuts far deeper than any sword, any knife. Scripture sometimes presents the tongue as a sword that thrusts its way into others' lives and brings hurt. We're not surprised to read that in the list of the Ten Commandments, one of them includes, "You shall not bear false witness against your neighbor." When God led Solomon to write the Proverbs, he included the seven things that he hates, among them a false witness that speaks lies. I can't speak for you. I can speak for a few whom I know, but for most of you, I have no idea what you are living with as it relates to someone else's tongue. But if you have been spoken against unfairly, unjustly, if you have been falsely accused, you understand real pain. Often you find yourself at a loss to know how to defend yourself. You try, but frequently false witnesses aren't there to listen. They're just busy talking and spreading the venom.

that had been allowed, and the church had pretty well reduced to just a bare survival. And this young man arrived and decided to open his Bible and just preach truth. And he did that. Slowly but surely, the church began to grow, and before long, it was in a growth spurt, and finally, it was bulging at the seams, and they went to multiple services, and it was obvious that they needed to build. Well, the new worship center was going to cost $1 million, and they didn't have a lot of money, though they certainly needed the building. It so happened that in this church were two brothers, and they were real rascals. They were just sort of sorry individuals. The problem is they were rich. One of them died. The surviving brother came to the pastor in his study one day, and he said, "Here, I have something for you. It's a $1 million check to pay for the new building. But when you preach my brother's funeral, all I ask you to do is to tell people that he was a saint. That's all I'm asking you to do." Pastor thought for a moment and said, "Okay." Took the check, deposited it. Don't forget, that's part of the story. Funeral came in about 4 or 5 days, and pastor stood up, and coffin was here, and pastor begins to address the subject of the man who has died, and he says, "This man was a reprobate. He was unfaithful to his family. He was dishonest in his business. He was not a man that you could trust. He was part of the reason that this church could not get off the ground for a number of years. But compared to his brother, he was a saint." There are several ways to tell the truth, and he chose that way. I was surprised to find how often false accusations appear through the scriptures. When you study the Bible, as many of us do, you often don't track certain subjects through it. It's always enlightening when you do. I found, for example, that a man as pure as Joseph, who had learned a new language and earned his way in Potiphar's house to a place of real responsibility as the man over all of Potiphar's belongings, Joseph, at the height of his career, was falsely accused of rape by Potiphar's wife and wound up in jail. How unfair. Moses, who was faithful even at the age of 80 to obey God's call and to take the call from the burning bush back to Egypt and deliver the people from bondage, and in the middle of the wilderness, the people he had delivered turned on him and falsely accused him of bringing them into the wilderness to die. How unfair. David, after killing the giant and truly showing himself a man of courage and integrity, is falsely accused of trying to dethrone Saul by Saul himself. And David is on the run for a dozen or more years, falsely accused of something that was not at all true. Nehemiah, who builds the wall around broken Jerusalem, and God uses him to incite the people to work, and after the wall is almost finished, the word is spread around by his enemies that really Nehemiah has an ulterior motive. He's building the wall so that he can get behind the wall and become the new king of the Jews. Something that was not true at all. How unfair for that to be said of Nehemiah. Peter and John were accused of preaching of a false Christ, and it was a false accusation, and they were beaten for it. Paul accused of being a phony convert. The apostles wouldn't even let him in their circle because they were convinced that he was not genuinely born again, and then accused of causing a dissension among all the Jews around the whole world. How exaggerated can you get? Accused by Festus, the governor, of being insane because of his much learning. How false that accusation was. Few men

0: ever who believed in the Lord Jesus more brilliant than Paul. And then who could ever overlook Jesus, a man of sorrows and acquainted with grief and many false accusations? I don't know if you've stopped to think about it, but from his earliest years, he was accused of being of illegitimate birth. They had words for it then, too. And accused of being an evildoer, accused of being a drunkard because he spent time with sinners, accused of being demon-possessed and satanic in origin as he healed people, accused of breaking the Sabbath. In fact, he went to the cross, falsely accused of being guilty of tyranny, of leading the people against the Roman ruler, Caesar. Not guilty of any of it. We're not surprised when he preaches his great Sermon on the Mount that he includes words like this: "Blessed are you when people insult you and falsely say all kinds of evil against you, for your reward in heaven is great." I don't know where you are, as I said earlier, but if you are being falsely accused, there's your promise. Your reward will be great. Your reward someday will be great. But let me add, your misery for now will be enormous. You will find that frequently you are unable to sufficiently defend yourself. A mind made up is a hard thing to persuade. And people who are false accusers are awfully persuasive. Before I go any further, let me just add here, be awfully careful about what you say of other people. Be awfully careful, especially if it's negative. I was reading one of my favorite authors this week, and he said that he has a friend who prays every day, "Lord, help me not add to anyone else's burdens." Not a good prayer. Help me not make life harder for anyone else. Well, we shouldn't be surprised in the middle of our study on Job. And isn't this getting to be fun? Here we are in the middle of Job, and we've come to false accusations. I mean, what else is there? The guy's lost everything: home, ranch, cattle, the ability to earn a living, all 10 children. He's sitting in the garbage dump of the land of Uz, and he is with shaved head and losing his appetite, raging with a fever, covered with sores, and along come these three clowns that left for the purpose of comforting him, but a week after staring at him and not believing their eyes, they decided nobody who suffers like this can be anything but wicked. So every one of them has the same thesis. Sin leads to suffering. Suffering proves sinfulness. You are suffering a lot. It means you are one wicked man. You are one bad dude. If you weren't, you wouldn't be suffering like this. By the way, there are some people who still have that same idea. Maybe not that severe or brash, but they think that. They think everybody ought to be well, that it's God's will that everybody be well, that every sickness be healed. That's why they line up in healing lines. That's part of the reason that they follow people who claim to be healers. Because your sickness need not be. And I'm here to say that there are times sickness is so clearly sent from God and permitted by Him, it almost takes my breath away. We are not all promised healing. Please do not live a disillusioned life thinking if you pray hard enough or if you give enough money or if you are sincere enough, then your loved one is going to get well. Your loved one will get well by the sovereign grace of God, or your loved one may die by the sovereign plan of God. Suffering does not mean sinfulness. Well, I wish Zophar were here to hear this message. He's the man we're having to endure for the 20th chapter here in the book of Job. He is not a happy camper. Okay? This is in the dialogue section of the book, Act 2, Scene 3. Eliphaz has spoken, Bildad has spoken, then Zophar spoke. That's Act 1. Scene 1 of Act 2, Eliphaz speaks and Bildad speaks, and now we're to Zophar again. It's kind of like a tag team match, 3 against 1. And one is very sick. And the longer he's with these three men, the sicker he gets. Zophar says, verse 2, he is disquieted. Verse 2, last word, he is agitated. Verse 3, he is insulted. Now, I don't find anything that's disquieting, agitating, or insulting by what Job has said, except he disagrees with him. By the way, I've got a lot of by the ways this morning, don't I? I'm going to put it another way. On the other hand, people who have a message to deliver but they don't want to learn are often disquieted, agitated, and insulted when you stand against them. They don't want to hear, they want to tell. They don't want to learn, they want to instruct and usually lecture. Zophar has three things he wants to say to Job, and he says them in an exaggerated manner. Number one, the wicked do not live long. Verses 4 to 11. The wicked don't live long. Second, the pleasures of the wicked are temporal. The pleasures of wickedness are temporal, 12 to 19, and then the last, 20 to 29, God's judgment always falls hard on the wicked. There's only one problem with those three points. They're all wrong when you take them as Zophar says them. You see, understand the way Zophar is delivering his talk. He's coloring by the numbers, his numbers. And everything is a very clear distinction. Everything is very simplistically stated so that Zophar would add always to his comments. The wicked don't live long. And he says this in 4 through 11. The pleasures of wickedness are temporary, 12 to 19. God's judgment always falls hard on the wicked. 20 to 29. That's not necessarily true, as Job is going to point out. But just a few minutes. Let's kind of work our way through this vomit. Look at verse 4. Do you know this from of old, from the establishment of man on earth, that the triumphing of the wicked is short? The joy of the godless is momentary. I want you to think, by the way, men and women, I don't want you to just say, because it's in there, I'm going to believe it. Job doesn't do that. This is Zophar's opinion. And he's been waiting his turn to set Job straight. He sees Job as wicked, and he is here to tell him that he's not going to live very long. In fact, he says, verse 7, he perishes forever like his refuse. Those who have seen him will realize quickly he's gone. Where is he? They will ask. He flies away like a dream. They can't find him. Like a vision in the night, he is chased away. It's gone. That's the way it is sometime at night. I said to Cynthia this morning, I dreamed all night, and I cannot tell you what I dreamed. She said, isn't that good? And I said, it is. It is. The problem is you often remember your dreams, and they're really wild. I mean, they'd make Picasso look like first grade. I mean, you got ears on a nose and you've got people flying. And so I dreamed all night and they're all gone. Whoosh! And she's right. I'm glad. I don't even remember them. They're wild. He's saying your life is like that. It's twisted up. It's strange. It's weird. And poof, you're gone. People can't find you because you're wicked. You're going to die soon. Verse 11 closes. It lies down with him in the dust. That youthful vigor is gone. Now, he's not talking about natural causes. He's talking about God's judgment. Because you've lived like you've lived, because you've kept the secrets from us, and because we all thought you were righteous, but you're so sick, it's obvious that you're suffering. It's obvious that you're sinful, and you're going to die. Well, that's a nice hospital visit, isn't it? You're standing there by a guy that's just miserable, and you're there to say you're going to die sooner than you think. Look at verses 12 to 19. The pleasures of wickedness are very temporal. Evil is sweet in his mouth. He hides it under his tongue. Though he desires it and will not let it go, holds it in his mouth. And then he uses the analogy of food and of eating. Food in his stomach is changed to the venom of cobras within him. He swallows riches but will vomit them up. God will expel them from his belly. He sucks the poison of cobras. The viper's tongue slays him. He cannot swallow this food, verse 18. And look at the accusation in verse 19. He is really meaning Job. He has oppressed and forsaken the poor. He has seized a house which he has not built. He decides to throw that in for extra measure. He's looking at down his nose at Job because of his wealth. That must be one of the secrets you've kept. You've oppressed the poor and you've pushed people out of their houses and you've taken advantage of them. Your pleasures are over. Your wickedness has caught up with you. I mean, how severe a tongue is this? And God's judgment falls hard. 20 through 29. 26 says, complete darkness is held in reserve, and unfanned fire will devour him. It will consume the survivor in his tent. Heavens will reveal his iniquity. The earth will rise up against him. Verse 29, this is the wicked man's portion. You could put Job's name there. That's who Zophar has in mind. This is your portion, Job, from God, even the heritage decreed to you by God. Well, these are the final words of Zophar. One of my commentators that I checked said, this is the last time we hear from Zophar, and we will not miss him. Well, that's a pretty good way to put it. Some people, the best thing they do is leave when they've made your life so miserable. They're gone, and you go, good riddance. It's the way we feel about Zophar. All of this is not ancient history. This kind of stuff goes on. I don't have any one of you in mind. If I did, I'd talk to you personally rather than say it publicly, but some of you have awfully sharp tongues. You say things and you couch them in words that sound as nice as Zophar. I mean, this is poetry. This is tough Hebrew, this Hebrew poetry of chapter 20. It sounds even religious at times. But we should pray for so-and-so. And then you dump this garbage that's not really founded. You don't know it to be true. But evil report is always more interesting than a good report. That's why the news is full of it. That's why the skies are always partly cloudy, not for the most part clear. They never say that. It's always, well, there's a cloud coming. It should be here by a month and a half from now. It's coming from the west. Bad hurricane out there. Oh, really? And we're on the edge of our seat. We're on tiptoes listening to bad news about somebody. You need to learn to say, by the way, how do you know that? Who told you? What's your source? Prove that to me. Challenge the people who come at you with their forked and sharp tongues that start spreading stuff that doesn't sound right. You've got a good brain. You've got sense. Job doesn't just take this on the chin. He says, wait a minute. Hold on here, eye pockets. I'm not going with you on this. This is not where we're going. I was reading this past week of a minister whose congregation refused to accept his message. True story. He wanted to lead the flock into the truth of the scripture. He wanted to preach the word. He wanted to stand for what was right. They didn't want to be led that way. So happened that his choir, with so many of their habitual ungodly practices, brought things to a head. Position became so unbearable for him, he invited the choir to resign. The choir not only resigned, I'm reading this, but persuaded the congregation to desist from taking part in the singing on the following Sunday. Okay, everybody, we're not going to sing. So the result was that whatever singing was done had to be done alone by this minister, while the other people stood around and enjoyed his embarrassment. The state of things continued for some time, and the minister was greatly depressed and perplexed at the turn the events had taken. He was at wit's end when God spoke in an unusual way to him. One day he was sitting alone on a bench in a park, and he saw a newspaper blow by, and he picked up a torn piece from the paper, and it bore a message which was exactly what he needed to read. It read, "No man is ever fully accepted until he has, first of all, been utterly rejected." He took that to heart. He needed nothing more. He had been utterly rejected for Christ's sake. And his recognition of the fact was the beginning of a most fruitful ministry. Though utterly rejected by man, he had been fully accepted by God. Let me tell you, Job is listening to what my mother used to call a lot of palaver, just a lot of lip banging from Zophar. He's talking, but it's nonsense. It isn't true, even though he says it poetically and beautifully and even convincingly. Job doesn't take it on the chin. Now, some of those that I checked said, no matter what, when false accusations are made, you just sit quietly and say nothing, and God will defend you. Well, sometime I'm sure that's appropriate. Not always. I kind of believe in the American Revolution motto, trust in God, but keep your powder dry. I think if your reputation is being ruined, if your company is going down a tube, if your church is being assaulted, and it's because of false stuff being said, some things need to be said in answer to the falsehood.
1: 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His story is our story, and Chuck Swindoll helps us see ourselves in its pages. He titled his message, Responding Wisely When Falsely Accused. And when false accusations come, and they will, the temptation is to either lash out in anger or go completely silent and hope it all just goes away. Job shows us there's a wiser path. 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Well, at Insight for Living, we do care deeply about you. 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Ever been falsely accused? I'm Clayton Bjellin, and Chuck Swindoll explains how to respond wisely when someone turns against you, Friday on Insight for Living.
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0: can brighten our day with just a smile or a kind word. Others seem to steal the sunshine and rain on our parade. Isn't it interesting that other people have that kind of influence on us? Today on A New Beginning, Pastor Greg Laurie points out that we should take that to heart and learn to have a positive influence on others. It's not that hard to do, and the rewards are wonderful. You've joined us for a study in the book of Acts that Pastor Greg has called The Upside Down Life.
1: Turn in your Bibles to Acts chapter 11. Acts chapter 11, and the title of the message is How to Be an Encourager. Encouragement really matters. And that's something that we all need in life. In fact, I read an interesting thing about two doctors who wrote an article called The Most Dangerous Word in the World. They wrote, quote, if you were to put yourself in an MRI scanner and take a video of your brain and flash the word no for less than 1 second, there would be a sudden release of dozens of stress-releasing hormones and neurotransmitters. The doctors continue to say these chemicals immediately interrupt the normal function of your brain, impairing logic, reason, and communication. Just flashing the word no. But then they went on to say, but positive words like peace and love alter the expression of genes, strengthening areas in our frontal lobes, promoting the brain's cognitive functioning. So it reminds us that words really matter. What you say to people really matters. What you hear from people really matters. Abraham Lincoln, the president of the United States, needed encouragement. He was really attacked in the media of his day. And after he was tragically assassinated in the Ford Theater, they found his personal belongings. And among his items that he carried with him, a little pocket watch and some other things, they found a little folded up newspaper article from some paper some time ago. And it simply had these words written on it that President Abraham Lincoln is one of the greatest statesmen of our time. And when Lincoln would get discouraged, he'd take out that little piece of paper and read it again for a little word of encouragement. Proverbs 25:11 says, the right word at the right time is like precious gold set in silver. So I want to encourage you. And we need to encourage one another as Christians. 1 Thessalonians 5:11 says, encourage each other and build each other up. It does not say discourage each other and tear each other down. And that's what some people do. No, encourage each other. Then in Hebrews 10:24, we're told, let us consider how we may spur one another on toward love and good deeds, not giving up meeting together as a habit of some is, but rather encouraging one another, and so much more as we see the day of the Lord approaching. We can all use some encouragement. Let me share some verses that may address what you're facing in the moment. You might say, I'm a failure. I'll never change. I'll always be the way that I am. The Bible says you can do all things through Christ who strengthens you. Believe what the Bible says, not what your emotions say. That's Philippians 4:13. You might say, well, I'm afraid of the future. But God says in Deuteronomy 31:6, be strong and courageous. Don't be afraid or live in dread of them. For the Lord your God goes with you. He will not leave you or forsake you. You might say, well, I can't go on another day. I can't handle what I'm going through, this hardship, this illness, whatever it is you're facing. And I'm reminded of the words of the Lord to the Apostle Paul as he talked about his affliction that he described as a thorn in the flesh. The Lord said, my grace is all

0: you need. He'll get you through what you're going through. You say, but I have no future. I've given up on living. I have no hope. Psalm 38, 15 says, you, O Lord, are my hope. You will hear my prayer. Psalm 135 says, I'm counting on you, Lord. I'm counting on you. I put my hope in your word. Don't put your hope in your circumstances. Don't put your hope in your money. Don't put your hope in people. Put your hope in Christ and trust the word of God. I can't talk about hope without quoting Jeremiah 29:11, where the Lord says, I know the thoughts that I think toward you, says the Lord, thoughts of peace, not of evil, to give you a future and a hope. Okay, so I want to talk about a guy in the book of Acts that was known for encouraging others. Actually, his given name was Joseph, but he was given a nickname, and his nickname was Barnabas, which means the son of encouragement, or another way to translate it, he was known basically as Mr. Encouragement. Mr. Encouragement. I love that. I mean, is there someone you know that you could literally describe as Mr. or Miss Encouragement? That's who Barnabas was. He always had a word of encouragement for someone else. Now, if you were to be summed up in one word, what will we call you? Mr. Happiness. Miss Critical, Mr. Cranky, Miss Bible, I don't know. But something to sum you up, well, Barnabas was Mr. Encouragement. Or are you Debbie Downer or Bobby Buzzkill, right? Who are you? Are you always known for being the negative person, always having the critical word? Or are you known for being the positive person, always having the encouraging word? Now, let me say, you know, to balance this, that there is a place for criticism. There is a place for a reality check, right? That's why opposites are often drawn together in marriage. Because you'll find someone that you're attracted to, but often they'll be your very opposite in the way you approach life. I know that's certainly true of my wife and myself, and it may be true of others I'm talking to right now. But it is important if you love someone to tell them the truth, right? Because the Bible says, faithful are the wounds of a friend, but the kisses of an enemy are deceitful. Open rebuke is better than secret love. So sometimes as a way of showing my love, I will say a critical thing, but I'll say it in the right way. I mean, if you're known for encouragement and compliments and affirmation, then when you bring your word of criticism, it will be received. But if you're known for negativity, hypercriticism, and meanness, when you come with another criticism, which may in a sense even be valid, it will not be received because you're Mr. or Miss Negativity. Instead, we want to be Mr. or Miss Encouragement, just like Barnabas.
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0: So Barnabas pops up in the book of Acts, and he steps in at a critical time in the life of the Apostle Paul. Before he was the Apostle Paul, when he was still Saul, the notorious Christian killer, the man who hunted down followers of Jesus Christ, the man who met Christ on the road to Damascus. The problem was a lot of people weren't buying it. They weren't believing that Saul was actually now a Christian. I mean, I don't even know what the modern equivalent of that would be. Maybe it would be Alice Cooper. You know, I've gotten to know him a little bit. And I've interviewed him, we've hung out some, and I mentioned this to people, or we post these things online and people say, he's not a Christian, he's evil. Well, he did used to be evil. He did used to be a rock star, living a rock star depraved life by his own admission, and a drug addict and everything else. But God got hold of him and changed him. But some Christians are just unwilling to accept that's even a possibility. This is the same thing that Saul was dealing with. No one believed he was really a Christian. Enter Barnabas. enter Mr. Encouragement. Barnabas says, oh, you're a believer for sure. I've talked to you. I know your conversion is real. That brings me to point number one. An encourager sees the potential in others and cheers them on. An encourager sees the potential in others and cheers them on. So Barnabas, Mr. Encouragement, takes Saul of Tarsus under his wing and encourages him. And he even says, let's go on the road together. Let's go share the gospel together. So Barnabas is helping Saul. He's discipling Saul. He's teaching Saul later to become Paul. He sees the potential. Acts chapter 9, verse 26. Go back a few verses, chapters. When Saul arrived in Jerusalem, he tried to meet with the believers, but they were all afraid of him and they did not believe that he had truly become a believer. Then Barnabas brought him to the apostles and told them, Saul had seen the Lord on the road to Damascus, and the Lord had spoken to Saul, and he told them that Saul had preached boldly in the name of Jesus. I love that. So Barnabas takes his credibility, and he had a lot of it. He was loved by everybody. And he put it on the line for the newly converted Saul, said, listen, I'm vouching for this guy. He's a real Christian. And that's something that we all need in life. We need a Barnabas, or you need to be a Barnabas. Let me say that again. We all need a Barnabas or an encourager, or we need to be a Barnabas encouraging others. Because sometimes people don't believe you're really converted. After I became a Christian, the funny thing is I grew my hair and beard out after I was converted. Prior to that, I had longish hair, but then I became like a hippie type looking guy. And so I was attending Calvary Chapel where there are a lot of people that look like me. And I decided to go to another church one Sunday, a very conservative church. And I walked in and they were just ending their first service. They had the choir and the preacher was in a suit and tie and all the men were in suit and ties. They were dressed very nicely and they had the pipe organ and all that. But I heard the tail end of the first message and I thought, that's a good message. I'm looking forward to listening to it. So I come walking in my bell bottoms, my hippie shirt and my long hair and my beard. And I take a seat. Everyone literally is staring at me. I mean, everyone staring at me. Okay, I guess they don't have many people that look like me here. Then the preacher gets up for the second service, and I notice the message is different this time. It's evangelistic. And at the end, he is saying, there's somebody here that needs Jesus, someone who is lost. They're probably on drugs. And I notice he's looking right at me. And I'm thinking, oh, man, this preacher thinks a sinner is here. Well, I am a sinner, but I'm converted now. And I'm literally listening to him, and I have my Bible, and I'm sort of pushing it up, like, look, I'm a Christian. Stop. He keeps preaching. Then we're going to invite you to come to Christ. The choir starts singing, just as I am. And he's looking at me. Everyone, I'm not exaggerating. Everyone's looking at me. Finally, the preacher, I'm not making this up, gets up from behind this pulpit, walks down the stairs, walks right over to me and says, are you saved? I said, yes, I am. He looked very disappointed. I wasted an entire evangelistic message on this guy. Then he said, are you baptized? Yes, I am. Then he says, are you coming to the church picnic? I don't know. And then, so the service ends and literally 20 people or more ask me three questions, the same three questions. Are you saved? Yes, I am. Have you been baptized? Yes, I have. Are you coming to the church picnic? No. I don't want to be with you people any longer. You're a little weird. I needed someone to help me in that time in between after my conversion. Because it's really easy to fall back into your old life and get pulled back by your old friends, right? You know what I'm talking about? And then you're doing the old things again. And I was a new Christian. I wasn't raised in the church. I didn't understand their lingo or vocabulary. And I went to this little Bible study on my high school campus. after I was a Christian, and the guy they brought in that week was a little different, and I felt very uncomfortable. I thought, I don't know if I really want to hang around these people, but I'm not really comfortable around my old friends anymore. Maybe I'll just sort of be a solo Christian. I'm telling you, I could have fallen through the cracks so easily. But thank God some guy who was my Barnabas came up to me. His name was Mark. And he said, hi, your name is Greg, isn't it? Yeah, it is. I saw you accept Christ the other day at the Bible study at lunchtime. I said, yeah, it's kind of even defensive. Yeah? He goes, that's great. Okay. He goes, you want to come to church with me? I said, no, thank you. No, I want you to come to church with me. No, I don't want to go to church with you. No, really, you got to come with me. I don't want to come with you. He says, where do you live? No, I don't want you to come. Next thing I know, he's at my house. He picks me up. He drives me to church. I love this guy. He was so persistent. And that was Calvary Chapel in the middle of the Jesus movement. I walked into a spiritual awakening, and I didn't even know it. And I walk into this building, and it's filled with people, all this excitement, so many younger people as well, older folks too. And I was a little overwhelmed by all this love, and I actually didn't want to be there. And I was hoping I could just leave, and because there were no seats, and someone in the front row waved, Greg, they're from my high school. We have a seat for you. So I walked, I took a seat in the front row, and out walks Chuck Smith. And I heard the Bible presented in a way for the first time that I understood. And then they couldn't keep me away from the place because I just wanted to grow and learn more. Listen, we're all called to be a Barnabas. Some people want to be the Billy Graham, or they want to be the Apostle Paul. Someone's got to be the Barnabas, working behind the scenes, because that person you're discipling, that person you're encouraging, may go on to change the world. And your words matter, and your encouragement matters.

0: Important insight today on how we can step up and be a source of good reassurance in someone else's life. Pastor Greg Laurie with counsel from our study series in the Book of Acts here on A New Beginning, a series called The Upside Down Life. Well, maybe you've enjoyed Pastor Greg's stories today about his early days as a believer. And as you've listened, maybe you've realized that you don't have a story of your own. Maybe you've never really come to the Lord and made things right with Him. Well, here's Pastor Greg with some counsel on how to fix that.
1: What I would say is, He's only a prayer away, which means if you will call upon the name of the Lord right now through prayer, He will hear your prayer and answer your prayer. Listen, if you want Jesus Christ to come into your life, if you want Him to forgive you of your sin, if you want to know that you'll go to heaven when you die, just pray this prayer right now after me. Just pray, Lord Jesus, I know that I'm a sinner, but I know that You're the Savior who died on the cross for my sin and rose again from the dead. I turn from my sin now, and I choose to follow You from this moment forward as my Savior and Lord, as my God and my friend. In Jesus' name I pray. Amen.
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5: 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It's for everybody that's been down, but you didn't stay down. Yeah.

0: Stories shape how a nation sees itself, and the census is one of the ways Australia captures that story. This August, one of the questions you'll be asked is, what religion do you identify with? It's worth taking a moment to think about what that really means. Take Christianity, for example. For some Australians, Christianity is their spiritual belief. For others, it's the values they were raised with and still live by. And for others, it's their connection to Christian schools, charities, organisations, and community services that are part of everyday life. So, when the census comes around, think about your full story. And if Christianity is part of it, take a moment to record it.
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2: 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I know I do anyway.
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People love Switzerland, partly because it's so clean. But you have to ask yourself, why? I'm Tanya Harris of God Conversations. During my stay, I was visiting a public toilet and noticed how the woman before me took time to clean up the mess someone else had left behind. She wasn't paid to do it. She just took responsibility for it. God has called us to care for the earth and represent God in it. I believe this woman was fulfilling her God-given purpose, even in the smallest way. What would our world be like if everyone did that? It's not difficult. Pick up that discarded piece of paper or wipe up that bench. 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

0: In a recent interview, Hollywood legend Arnold Schwarzenegger reflected on his life and his future. And he said, "I love everything that I do. There's no retiring. I'm still on this side of the grass, so I'm happy. My plan is to live forever. And so far, so good." What a love for life. Someone who has achieved so much and loves doing it. But even though Arnie is in incredible shape, works out every day, rides his bike and eats well, unfortunately, even Arnold Schwarzenegger won't live forever. It's one of the sad realities of any life, no matter how full or well-lived. But there is a way to ensure his plan happens, and that is to believe in Jesus Christ. For the good news is that Jesus promises eternal life for anyone who believes in him. And that's a great plan that even death won't stop. This is Rob Martin with God in 60 Seconds. For more space to think and talk about God, go to thirdspace.org.au.
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1: 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Same.
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1: You ever had a bad toothache? I got one right now and it hurts like crazy and it kept me up all night last night. I was walking around with a wheat pack on my face feeling sorry for myself, but the strange thing is, from the outside, I looked fine. You couldn't tell I was in pain from my physical appearance. And I think that's what it can be like with our mental health. On the outside, people might seem like they're all together, but on the inside, there can be a mountain of pain that nobody else sees. So if you can't see mental ill health, how can you spot it in someone you love? Well, I think you need to take quite a brave step and just ask them how they're going. Not rudely, not nosily, but with love and care. Because you might be the very person God uses to walk alongside somebody else to give them a glimpse of freedom in amongst all the mental anguish.
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3: If you can only find one thing positive to think about your spouse, think about that. 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
4: You're speaking from conviction. 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
6: This is Focus on the Family with Jim Daly, and that was a moment from a conversation we featured last time on the show. Our panel consisted of Jim and Jean Daly, and they were joined by our colleagues, Dr. Greg and Aaron Smalley, who head up the marriage team here at Focus on the Family.
4: Well, it's obvious we were having a great time in the studio, and it's always fun to have Jean join me. I always feel blessed when she's here with me. And, of course, having Greg and Aaron in, they're walking in the door every day trying to do all we can do to help marriages. So they're on top of things and they're strategically thinking every day how to help you and so many more married couples. There were some serious moments mixed in there. I think we were very vulnerable, which I appreciate. Mm-hmm. I've always said we need to show that vulnerability. We are not perfect people and we don't want to project that. We were discussing some simple, easy ways that couples can improve their relationship. Things like nurturing your marriage and letting it grow into everything that God intended your marriage to be. And we're still working on that. That's the confession. We also talked about working through unmet expectations and how men and women tend to think and act very differently from each other. You know, it's so true. And we said it in the program. You know, first you say, we should get married. We're so much alike. And then you go, wow, how are we so different? Yes. And it's all solid, practical advice that we just sometimes need to be reminded of. But it helps to know where to go and have a plan. And if you miss the conversation last time, get the download or watch the previous episode on YouTube. Or better yet, get our Focus on the Family app and you have access to the entire library of the Focus program.
6: Yeah, we have so much to offer. And as was mentioned last time, much of what you're about to hear was published by Focus on the Family in a book that Jim has compiled called The Healthy Marriage Devotional, 365 Daily Inspirations to Bring You Closer Together. And Jim, here's how you began part two of the panel conversation on Focus on the Family with Jim Daly.
4: You talk about this, why couples need to choose kind of who is going to win when they get into that argument. You know, when you're getting into a little discussion, I've had people, you know, text us and say, if you're a Christian, you shouldn't argue. And I go, okay, but, you know, the real world is you do come to some differences.
7: Right. Yeah.
4: But I like that idea, thinking through who's going to win here. Mm-hmm. I know your answer, obviously, but sometimes stopping to think that through in the middle of emotions is a little hard, but explain who wins.
7: Yeah, well, oftentimes we'll oppose our spouse. And
4: oftentimes?
7: Well, yes, because
4: most of the time.
7: Yes, when we're triggered, we're not thinking about our spouse and their pain, their feelings, how they're doing. All our pain is screaming. And so sometimes we end up setting it up that one of us is going to win, one of us is going to lose, and then our team loses. So really looking at when we're entering into differences and differences of opinion, different likes, dislikes, that, you know, what is it really that's going to work for our team? Mm. What's a win-win? So how can we win together? And I can think about several years back, we moved, we sold our house and we were moving into a new house. And the people buying our house wanted a lot of our furniture. They wanted to buy our furniture. So we kind of had a running list of what we could do for the new house. And so one time we were with all of our kids and the girls and I were talking about what I was going to purchase first. And so I was just going on and on, you know, oh, and we need that new couch and that table and blah, blah, blah.
8: What about our hot tub? What about?
7: Yeah. And all of a sudden he snapped, like right in the middle. And I was like, what just happened?
8: Oh, because it was so stressing me out because the list got so long that it was like double of the money that we were going to spend.
7: Right.
8: And so it stressed me out to the point that I said, Aaron, you promise you'll stick in the budget and nothing you're talking about is in the budget. And all the kids wide-eyed looking at me like, what is wrong with Dad?
7: What just happened?
4: Budget master.
8: And so I'm kind of, you know, huffing in my chair. And Aaron gets up and walks straight at me. And it was the first time in our 32 years of marriage that I really was like, is she going to grab me? Certainly she won't hit. Like, what's about to happen? She came right over and grabbed my cheeks with both her hands and held me. And she got real close. And I am so confused. I have no
7: His
8: idea.
7: His eyes were like, what's
8: what
7: happening?
8: Is going to happen? And she goes, I want you to remember one thing. I'm like, yes, ma'am. She goes, we are on the same team. And because of that, I won't spend a dime unless it's something that you and I agree to. And we decide together. You matter and I matter. We'll figure this out together. Teammate, she kissed me and then just like dropped my head and I flung back in the chair. And then she goes right back over and the girls in her kept dreaming up of all this whatever
9: That's
8: she was going to get. It really was.
7: Mm-hmm.
8: We had taught that idea for years. But it was such a comfort being reminded mm-hmm. that we are on the same team.
7: We're okay. in this together.
4: But I got to ask the question. Did she go over the budget?
8: She did not.
4: Way to go.
8: That was the
4: somebody out there is thinking, well, did she go over?
8: Yeah,
4: and what'd
8: right.
4: you do about it?
8: We even got different stuff than mm-hmm. even was on the list.
7: Yeah.
8: But we talked that through.
7: Right.
8: And that's what's it's cool good. About that. Is
4: well
8: just,
4: done.
8: It just relaxes everybody.
4: Yeah, so true.
7: So Jim, in the book, The Healthy Marriage Devotional, you write about the wrong formula couples use in conflict. So if you write about the wrong one, what's the right one?
4: No, that's a great question. I think Gene is probably better at this. And I think you taught me how to do this a little better over the years. You've just become so skilled at slowing down, thinking about what you want to say. Mm-hmm. And I think I've learned this through observing her mm-hmm. and how she began to treat our conflict from time to time. And, you know, she would say, let's deal with this later, or let's calm down, or whatever it might be. And you need that.
8: Yeah.
4: You need some cool head in the moment to say, mm-hmm. I don't think this is the healthiest time to be doing
8: to take
4: this.
8: A break.
4: So I would say I actually didn't come up with it myself. I really observed it and how Jean began to deal with those moments when we had conflict. Mm-hmm. And she would slow us down together and kind of say, let's take this up later tonight or not
8: mm-hmm.
4: right now.
8: Mm-hmm.
4: And those are some of the things. I mean, I'm not a big formula guy. That's my spontaneity. I even cringe a little thinking formula, but there are good predictive behaviors that we can do that give us better results. And that was part of it. Just how do we ratchet down the emotion in mm-hmm. the moment so we can get to a better place emotionally and talk these things through. And that's, I think, the secret.
8: Well, even, I mean, it's not necessarily a formula, but, you know, in Matthew where Jesus is saying, hey, why do you look at the dust in your brother's eye and pay no attention to the log? And he does kind of give us a formula in order. First, I always wanted to say, get the dust out of your brother's eye, because I'm so aware of what Aaron could do in that moment to change or to do different so that I feel better.
7: I know.
8: I've tried to help her.
7: It just doesn't. And that totally. Works so
8: Versus
7: well.
8: Right. The right thing is, though, is how do I get the log out of my own eye? And what you're saying is, mm-hmm. how do I take that break mm-hmm. to allow my emotions to calm down?
7: Right. Well, and we have choice in what we do. I always thought, just do what comes naturally. That doesn't work, by the way. So being intentional, slowing it down, I can actually calm down inside and think rationally about what I want to do, how I want to show up.
8: Yeah, well, the scriptures talk to husbands to treat your wife in a tender, kind way. And we can't do that when our emotions are all heightened.
4: Right.
8: So even
4: true.
8: That requires that break that you're talking about. That's a good part of the
4: formula. It's right in the Word, and we got to know the Word to apply the Word. So read the Word.
9: Well, I have a question for you, Greg.
8: Oh, boy.
4: This is good. I like this.
9: You've written a lot of books about marriage, and one of the strategies you urge couples to use is something you call heart talk.
8: Mm.
9: So what is heart talk, and how does it work, especially when there's a conflict between
4: You're the one that came up with that?
8: No, that was probably Bob Paul, our colleague, that came up with that.
4: That's funny.
8: You know, one of the things that I learned that was so helpful is that there's a great researcher, John Gottman. He says that 70% of all arguments are perpetual. In other words, there's not a solution. And what that means is that you think about that we're trained to do conflict resolution, to find the solution, to fix whatever the problem is, and that's not reality. The truth is that most of our conflicts are about personality differences. Aaron's extroverted, I'm introverted. We're not going to change. That's not going to change.
7: Although it is.
8: You become more introverted, which is good. but so it's not how do we resolve that personality differences or even lifestyle. You know, Aaron and I battle over lights being on in our home. Aaron, lifestyle-wise, loves having every light on.
7: Crazy. I like to create a mood in the house.
10: Don't ever use the every or most or always.
8: Well, it's always. I'm telling you. I went to bed early last night, got up because something was bugging me, and I realized someone left the hall light on night long. Like all the money that we wasted.
10: 30 cents.
8: We could have given that to Focus on the Family, but that's gone now because the lights are on. That stuff's not going away. And so the goal really for me changed from how do we resolve or solve the problem to how do we repair it, which requires us to lean in more to the emotion. And that's the heart talk part. I love Teddy Roosevelt said, people don't care what you know. So they don't care how you're going to solve it, resolve it, until they know that you care. And,
9: that's right.
8: And that took me a long time to realize actually the best place to begin for me with when we're trying to work through a conflict is just to lean into the emotions, to care about how did that impact Aaron? Mm-hmm. Not how do we solve it? How do we figure out what the right temperature setting is for our home, which is 65 degrees, by the way. It's just caring about that. So it took me to learn that I have to look at our conflict very differently and go, how do we just repair the inevitable stuff that comes up around the differences and all that? And that just means the heart talk part is prioritizing how that impacted her heart, how that caused her to feel.
10: Yeah.
8: And so, you know, whenever we argue now, I can always go to that place of going, okay, so when this and this and this happened, how did that make you feel? What was that like for you? Mm-hmm. And just care.
7: Yeah.
8: And that's transformed our conflict because it's the right goal.
10: And you're tipping into the question I wanted to ask everybody, but Gene, you don't have to answer this one. when it comes to the intimacy issue, I mean, intimacy is much bigger than just physical intimacy. It's that emotional intimacy. Mm-hmm. And this is a great battle between male and female. You know, it's part of it is brain chemistry and wiring and what the Lord, you know, how he's created us.
8: Yeah. Mm-hmm.
10: But you mentioned developing that intimacy throughout the day and then being able to combine that for emotional intimacy, physical intimacy. It's probably, you know, finances and physical intimacy are probably the two biggest problems that arise in marriage.
8: Yeah. Mm-hmm. Huge arguments.
10: Right? So in that regard, speak to that right way to see this and how to sow the seeds, going back to yesterday, so that, you know, this doesn't become a big debate issue in your marriage.
7: Well, as we talked about on day one, we're busy. People run at fast paces, and small kids or big kids or work or church commitments.
8: We're exhausted,
7: Right. And so we encourage couples to look at things that are already happening on their plate and utilize those to build connection throughout the day. You know, simple things, we call them connection rituals. How do we say goodbye when someone's leaving? How do we show each other we care about each other before we part ways for the day? Do we check in throughout the day? How do we greet each other when we come back home? Are we dropping what we're doing and turning toward and, you know, greeting each other with a holy kiss?
10: That's good.
7: Yeah.
8: It's beautiful. Really.
7: But especially, how are we saying goodnight? At the end of the day, what are we doing in that moment? Are we praying together? Are we offering praise to each other? You know, are we affirming each other before we go to sleep?
9: And each of those things you just mentioned, those do not take much time at all.
7: And what they're already happening.
9: What you mentioned is probably 3 minutes totally in the day. And it is, in part, dying to ourselves. Mm-hmm. Maybe you don't feel like affirming your spouse, but that's the right thing to do. Mm-hmm. And as we affirm one another, then you feel more in love with your spouse, and they become more kinder and gentler towards you.
10: And it kind of feeds on each other in a good way, a positive way. You know, we talked about the secrets of a happy marriage through the survey results, and one thing in there was find activities that you like to share together. So, Gene, you've done a great job. I mean, you could care less about football years ago, and of course, I would want to watch a football game. But
8: it breaks our heart.
10: Over time, you know, Gene would sit there with me and tell me more about that guy's family. I don't know anything about his family. Does he have children? I don't know. but it was fun. I mean, and you've really done that. I mean, you've become a fan, and you sit with me for a bit of the game, and or all the game.
9: Right, but you're right. Initially, I didn't care, but I wanted to be around you. Yeah. But, oh, no, the NFL has my number. I'm their target audience. They do those little side stories about the family. Mm-hmm. And,
7: pulls you in.
10: The hook is in.
9: Yes, so I have become quite a fan. But it started with just wanting to spend time with you and getting into your world.
10: Yeah. I think the other thing, although now it's a little more difficult physically because I've got a hip issue, but walking with you is something I try to do with you a little more.
9: Right. And that's true. And I love to go on kind of easy hikes. Mm-hmm. And I know Jim has done that with me, not because you love hiking, but because he knows I enjoy it. We drive together, so you talk together. And I would say, you know, one of the simplest things we do now, but we do have more time and space in our life, our morning time together. So we'll have coffee together, and we do often have a quiet time together, do some reading and praying, and that, I think we both enjoy it, and it is such connection time for us.
10: It's really bonding. You know, that's one of the things every couple should do, a Christian couple,
8: right?
10: For sure.
8: And the beauty of what you're talking about is the reason why that's important is because we're always changing. And so if we don't have those little Devo times or those walks to where we're asking the questions to stay current and updated, then Aaron and I will lose sight of each other. We start to drift, and then all of a sudden we feel like married roommates. And so that's what's so cool about that. It's not just, hey, we'll have coffee together. It's you're using that to ask each other, hey, tell me about your day, or how are you feeling about this? Right. What's God been teaching you? All those conversation starter kinds of stuff.
10: Greg, you have talked a lot about the importance of sharing things with your spouse first. I don't know if she wants to know my golf score. I don't know, Gene. Are you
8: depends on how impressive it is.
9: Yeah. Okay.
10: Maybe not.
9: I don't love hearing the golf score, but if it's important to you, then I want
10: just
9: you to share
10: example,
9: that with me.
10: But what are you getting at with share things with your spouse first?
8: Yeah, it's kind of that idea of biblically first fruits. In giving our very best.
10: Oh, that's a good concept.
8: I know for me, I've had the privilege of preaching, you know, at church before, and when there's multiple services, what really stood out is that first time that I share that particular message, man, I bring the passion, the emotion, the energy. It's the best in that sense. You know, the second or third service, it's polished. You know, I figured out now the right timing. But it's that first time that we share something has all that emotion, the passion, and that energy that Aaron deserves. Yeah. And so why I want to share things with her first, because I want to offer that gift of going, man, you know, even if it's clunky and I don't have all the right details, or I go on and on about something, if she gets to hear that first, she gets to see probably the real me versus this is my third time to say it, so now I've got it down and it's even funnier and I don't cry this time. It's that's the benefit of sharing with her first.
10: It's good. That's a great concept. Mm-hmm. I'm kind of smiling because, you know, in terms of sharing with your spouse first. So I remember one time we did a broadcast with a marriage expert, and I can't remember all the content, but they said, you know, you need to do three things when you see each other at the end of the day. Have a long kiss, look at each other in the eye for 10 seconds, and then ask one another how your day was. So that's really good. I like that. So I get home that night. I pop in the door. Hon, come give me a big hug.
8: That's right.
10: And I'm
8: going, we're locking
10: one,
8: lips.
10: Two, three, trying to get to 10. And then I'm like, okay, kiss me. Big kiss. And then I said, was there something about your day that was great or not so great? And Gene goes, who did you record with today?
7: She's on to you.
10: I thought that was so funny because, you know,
9: it was obvious, but he's trying.
10: Right. It wasn't the normal way I would come home.
8: Yeah.
10: But sometimes I do that. I still do that. See, you know, when there's a great tip about marriage, I'll come home and Gene's my guinea pig.
9: But I don't ask anymore.
7: You haven't. I was your guest.
9: Because that's a slam. I mean, he's trying.
7: Yeah,
9: he's trying. So I no longer ask who you recorded with.
10: In the back of your head, you are thinking.
9: Sure. So. That's okay. You're trying.
10: Well, that's a good thing.
8: Jim, I'll never forget Aaron and I celebrating our 25th anniversary on a cruise. So we're up on the top, sun is dipping below. Wow. It's beautiful. And I was all inspired. It felt like a really great season in our marriage. So I say to Aaron, hey, how would you rate our marriage from zero to 10? Thinking certainly an 8.9, if not 9.
10: Leave her room to grow.
8: Yeah. And so she goes, if I'm being honest, probably a 6 or 7. And I felt so devastated.
7: You
8: thinking
7: were so insulted.
8: I was such a failure as a husband, even though we're sitting in this beautiful place. And I know in the book, you asked a very similar question, which takes a lot of courage.
10: Yeah.
8: You got to be brave. I think you asked Gene, what are 2 things that I can be doing to improve our marriage? Wow.
10: Yeah. And I'll get to that. But we did have that discussion too, the rating game. I think I was a 9 and she was a 3.
9: Oh, yes.
10: Remember that?
9: Yeah, I don't recommend rating.
8: Well, wait, like, you rated her a 3 and she rated you a 9?
10: No. I rated our marriage a 9. And you know, she's a little, she said, I think it's a 3.
8: Wow.
10: Okay, which led then to the next step.
8: Yes.
10: I remember taping with a marriage expert, and I come home and I say, what are 2 things I can do to improve our marriage? And she, like, well, 1. Boom, and told me, and 2, boom, and I think he even had a 3.
8: And 3 and 4, a bonus.
10: So, but I mean, it's like, wow, she had this ready to go. And I was kind of shocked by that, actually.
9: Which I have always been shocked that you were shocked by that. Yes.
10: That's true. You are prepared for everything.
8: You should know that you need to improve.
9: Right.
10: I didn't realize it had been 15 years she had been waiting for that question. But it was good. I mean, it wasn't dramatic stuff. It was like, I just want, like, heart talk. I want more meaningful talk. Mm-hmm. I don't want to talk about superficial things always, which that was good. I can't even now remember the second one.
9: I actually can't remember the other one either.
10: But right, well,
9: obviously, I've been waiting for you to ask me.
10: Yeah, hang
9: then.
10: On. Okay.
8: But it's hard. Why do you think it's so hard for guys to hear that sort of feedback from our wives?
10: Because we'll have to change the way we behave. That's it. But here's the question. Okay, what are 2 things I could do to improve our marriage now?
7: Oh, he's being brave.
10: Yeah, I'm out there. Oh, that is awesome.
9: Right.
10: Yeah, it wasn't this last time. It was like 1, 2, 3. Mm. So that's an improvement. Yeah.
9: That is definitely an improvement.
10: Oh, what a place to end the program today.
8: Jim has no improvement points. Yeah.
9: Well, and I just want to share with listeners, I mean, you may be thinking that we each have, of course we have perfect marriages. You know, you two are therapists and write books.
8: Right?
9: And Jim heads up Focus on the Family. But we don't have perfect marriages because we're imperfect people.
7: Right.
9: We will always be imperfect people. Yeah. But I do encourage people to stick with it.
10: Mm,
9: you know,
10: totally.
9: Your perfect person isn't out there.
7: Mm-hmm.
9: They're likely in your home with you. And it is all about, you know, trying to become a better you.
7: Right.
9: You know, working on me, working on my relationship with the Lord, looking at my heart, which helps me become a better spouse. And if I'm kinder to Jim, he becomes kinder and a better spouse to me. So it really is worth working on.
10: That's a great thought and a good place to end. Let me say thanks for being here, Greg and Aaron. It's
8: absolutely
10: so good to have you
8: fun.
10: Always. And
7: so
10: Gene,
7: fun.
10: Thank you.
9: Absolutely.
10: Yeah.
9: This was great.
6: 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Jim, you were joined in the studio by your wife, Jean, and our colleagues, Dr. Greg Smalley and his wife, Erin, to discuss a book you've put together, you've compiled, A lot of great little nuggets of truth. 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
10: Yeah, it was my privilege to work on this with Kenny Chapman, who helped me collect and organize various tips and stories about marriage that we've featured on this program from many of the experts you and I have interviewed, John. And it was a lot of fun reviewing that content, compiling it, and again with Gene and Greg and Aaron, getting their input on that as well. It's always wise to get the input of your spouse.
6: Especially when you're writing about marriage.
10: Yeah, you don't want to do that out there on a limb.
6: The Healthy Marriage Devotional, 365 Daily Inspirations to Bring You Closer Together. 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

This is Hope with God. I am Wendy Palau. We often feel the pressure to get things right, whether it's our work, our relationships, how we live our lives. We try so hard to be perfect, but the truth is that can be exhausting. What if letting go of the need to be perfect can actually bring us peace? There's a simple message in the Bible that says, "Come to me, all you who are weary and burdened, and I will give you rest." It's an invitation to stop striving and to find rest in the one who's already perfect. Trusting in God's power instead of our own can free us to live with peace and confidence. Not self-confidence, but confidence in the one who loves us so much that he gave his life to save us. It's time to bring your whole self to Jesus and let him carry you. Always remember, there is hope with God.

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1: Celebrity isn't good for us. 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I'm Tanya Harris of God Conversations. An ancient Bible story tells of a Babylonian king who built a giant gold statue of himself and demanded that everyone bow down to it. Then God spoke, "Humble yourself, or it will be your downfall." Sadly, Nebuchadnezzar refused, and it led to a mental breakdown and the loss of everything he had. It's a sobering lesson for us. 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That's because we weren't made to be worshipped. That position only belongs to God. 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
2: Chance of morning fog. A mostly sunny day with light winds. Today's temperatures reaching the low 20s. For the weekend, a partly cloudy Saturday. Chance of morning fog. There is a medium chance of showers along the coastal fringe. Slight chance elsewhere. Overnight temps falling to between 7 and 10. And daytime temperatures for Saturday reaching 17 to 20 degrees.
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1: Aaron faints in an optometrist. 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Same, same.
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1: Chance of morning fog. A mostly sunny day with light winds. Today's temperatures reaching the low 20s. For the weekend, a partly cloudy Saturday. Chance of morning fog. There is a medium chance of showers along the coastal fringe. Slight chance elsewhere. Overnight temps falling to between 7 and 10. And daytime temperatures for Saturday reaching 17 to 20 degrees.
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2: There's a legend that goes something like this. 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And as they were all gone for sale in an auction, he held his most prized tool for the highest price. His most valuable tool. Guess what it was? Discouragement. I know it's a legend, but there's a lot of truth in that. Because Satan knows that discouragement is the opposite of courage. That discouragement is the enemy of courage. That discouragement is the tool of his choice to keep us from being courageous, for keeping us from doing courageous things, and from doing and changing and impacting our world for Jesus Christ. So here's the question, where does this courage come from? And the answer comes screaming to us from the scripture. That courage comes from faith. Faith in the power of God. Faith in the character of God. Faith in the promises of God. Faith in the Word of God. In fact, J.P. Phillips has written a little book many years ago entitled, Your God is Too Small. And the bottom line of this book is this, that if the God you worship is a tiny God, then you should not trust him. For only the true God of the Bible is the God who is sovereign, is the God who is holy, is the God who is loving, is the God who is faithful, is the God who's omniscient, is the God who's omnipotent, is the God who's omnipresent. Only that God is worthy of all of our trust. And only when we fully trust in him will we have true courage. In fact, courage is the hallmark of faith. Courage is the clearest indication of faith. Courage is the manifestation of faith. Courage is the flag that flies high that says, faith is in the house. Courage says, here I am, Lord, send me. Not here I am, Lord, send my sister. We got plenty of that courage around these days. We got plenty of that. It reminds me of a true story of a couple who went to the dentist, Mr. and Mrs. Appleton. And they went to the dentist, and Mr. Appleton said to the dentist, he said, Doc, he said, we're in a hurry, and we need you to extract this bad tooth very quickly. Don't worry about using Novocaine. Don't use drugs. Don't use painkillers. Just yank that bad tooth out. And the dentist said, man, I admire your courage. show me which tooth it is. Upon which Mr. Appleton turned to Mrs. Appleton and said, honey, show him the tooth that is hurting. I need to be extracted. That kind of courage is plentiful. We got plenty of that. I wanted to hear me right on this. Because the faith that believes and obeys God is a courageous faith. The faith that is full of confidence that God cannot and will not lie is a courageous faith. The faith that is confident that God cannot and will not make a mistake, that is a courageous faith. The faith that knows that God cannot be wrong is a courageous faith. The faith that is confident that God cannot and will not be defeated is a courageous faith. But what does that mean? What does that mean to us? Well, it means that your courage that comes from faith in the Word of God and in the character of God and the promises of God depends on your attitude toward God. That's the bottom line. How you view God determines your life, whether you are walking by faith or you are walking by sight. So now I want you to turn with me to Hebrews chapter 11, verses 30 to 40. And the writer to the Hebrews bunches a whole lot of names together. He was going through the others one by one, but then he comes at the end and he gives us a whole gamut of people who have one thing in common, and that is courageous faith. They all had courageous faith. This courageous faith can be seen in three different ways in this particular passage. Their courageous faith was a vanquishing in their struggle. Verses 30 to 34. Secondly, it was victorious in the suffering. Verses 35 to 38. And finally, it was valiant in their salvation. Verses 39 to 40. This courageous faith was vanquishing in their struggle. Look with me at Hebrews 11, beginning at verse 30. The first example he gives us is the fortified walls of Jericho. Archaeologists said that these walls of Jericho were so wide that two chariots could ride on top of it side by side. And yet, obedience of faith produced the courage that unarmed Israelites were to cause this magnificent fortified wall to crumble by a shout. God delights in courageous faith, but listen to me, by the same token, God delights in slaying man's pride. God allowed the pride of Jericho to be vanquished by a shout, because God delights in demolishing pride, which can only be considered foolishness when you think about it. Who ever heard of a shout that can bring fortified wall crumbling down? But that's how God works. That's how God operates. You know, it was said of William Wilberforce, who single-handedly ended the slave trading in the British Empire. It was said of William Wilberforce that he was frail, that he was weak voiced, but his faith in Jesus Christ, his commitment to his Savior and Lord, gave him unprecedented courage to literally change his world. Boswell said of him, I saw what seems to me a shrimp became a whale. Vanquishing in the struggle. Verse 31, Rahab, a prostitute, the most unlikely person, be singled out as a candidate for courageous faith, and yet she made it to Faith Hall of Fame. And you think that you are an unlikely person to be used of God. Listen again. God wants to use you regardless of where you are right now. You could never be worse than Rahab. She was surrounded by paganism. She was surrounded by unbelief. And yet she staked everything on the truth that the God of Israel is what he said he is. Gideon was a weak and a frightened man. And yet courage that came from faith in the word of God and in the promise of God caused him to reduce his army from 32,000 strong to 300 men. But that's not all. He vanquished the Midianites and the Amalekites, whose army was described in the book of Judges as vast as the locusts. And Gideon had only 300 men. They did not have weapons. They did not have swords. They only had trumpets, and they had pitchers with torches inside of them. And yet they vanquished a mighty army. Only a fool would have attempted such adventure. Oh, but such is the vanquishing and conquering power of our God. Barak is the fourth one that's given to us an example, who was challenged by a woman. And listen to me, that was big time in the Old Testament. For a man, a general, to be challenged by a woman, that was big time. And yet, Barak believed God's promise of victory through Deborah, and he vanquished the enemies of God. Samson, whom we remember only for his bad haircut, but he became known for accepting the call of God and the equipping of God and delivered Israel from the Philistines. Jephthah, who is known for his foolish vow, trusted in the power of God and vanquished the enemies. David stands out tall in the entire Old Testament as a great man, yet he fell and stumbled all over the place, and so much so that he could say when he was repenting that he was literally covering his bed with his tears. And yet he stood up to Goliath, confronting the giant, trusting only in the one true God of Israel. He too vanquished the enemy. Samuel was the last of the judges and the first of the prophets. He did not fight an external enemies of Israel, but he fought the apathy in the people of God. He fought the unfaithfulness of the Israelites. He called the nation to repentance, and he too vanquished in the battle. Prophets like Daniel, who zipped the mouths of lions, Shadrach, Meshach, and Abednego, who turned the fiery furnace into paradise, they were all vanquishing in the struggle. And God is calling you to be vanquishing over the world, the flesh, and the devil. God wants to give you victory over the enemy who have been enslaving people for too long, and he wants you to help set them free. Amen belongs here. Secondly, they were victorious in suffering. You see, courageous faith cannot be manifested when we're lying on a bed of feather. Courageous faith cannot be manifested when we spend our lives tippy-toeing around the tulips. You see, courageous faith is not going to be manifested sitting in a hot tub. Listen, courageous faith is never without a cost. And that is why verses 35 to 38, it said that these men and women of courageous faith, they stood firm in the midst of their suffering. When the widow of Zarephath ministered to the prophet Elijah, her son died. But through the power of God and faith in the living God, she received her son back from death. When the Shunammite woman, her son died, Elisha brought him back to life. Listen to me. It takes courageous faith to be in a situation in life. And let me tell you something. I have been there, and I know what I'm talking about. It takes courageous faith to be in a situation in your life when you don't know why bad things are happening to you. It takes courageous faith when you are puzzled with your circumstances because it does not make sense, or they do not make sense. When you are confused at the suffering that you are experiencing, it takes courageous faith when you are temporary going through the valley and you don't understand why. There is no rhyme or reason for it, and yet you remain victorious in your suffering. How? By continuously taking hold of God, by continuously trusting in the good and holy God who will not make a mistake, by continuously and persistently believing in the sovereign hand of God that is working on your behalf, by taking hold of him in prayer, by taking hold of him in your life, by taking hold of him with your substance. Look at verse 37. They were beaten and tortured. That's a reference to Jeremiah. They were sawn in two, reference to the prophet Isaiah, for that's what tradition have said, how he died. They were put to death by the sword. Reference to many of the saints who have died as a result of their faithfulness to God. But even in death, they were victorious in suffering. How? Because this world was not worthy of them. Their courageous faith qualified them to be too good for this earth. And God's throne became their dwelling place. I was thinking about this, and I was thinking about an incident in history. Back in 1896, the University of Glasgow was conferring an honorary doctorate of law on David Livingstone. And when Dr. Livingstone rose to speak, he was received by a respectable silence. He looked haggard, he looked gaunt because of the harsh environment in which he lived in Africa. His left arm hung beside him, helpless because it was crushed by a lion. And he stood there as he announced his resolve to returning to Africa without misgivings. And then he continued. He said, "Would you like me to tell you what sustained me through all the years in exile, living among people whose language I did not understand, whose attitude toward me was often hostile? It was this: lo, I am with you always, even until the end of the age." And those words, "I staked everything," he said, "and they have never failed. They have never failed." Courageous, real faith is a vanquishing in the struggle. Courageous faith is victorious in suffering. And thirdly, courageous faith is valiant in salvation. You remember after the resurrection of the Lord Jesus Christ from the grave, the Bible said the disciples were terrified. I mean, to say they were shaking in their boots is an understatement. They were literally living in terror. And when they went into the upper room, the Bible said they had all the doors locked. And I can only imagine probably putting furniture behind the doors, want to make sure that those people who came and took the Lord and crucified him, they would not come after them. And they were living in terror and fear. And right in the midst of them, Jesus appears, the resurrected Christ comes in and said, "Peace to you." Well, there was one disciple was missing at the time by the name of Thomas. Thomas' temperament and personality probably was the kind of person, he went home, didn't want to stay with the disciples, pulled the cover over his face, and he said, "God, I'm ready to die. Jesus died, and I want to die too." So he missed out on the opportunity of seeing the risen Christ. And so when he comes in, the disciples said to him, "Thomas, where were you? You missed the chance of a lifetime. The Lord is risen. He was here. He talked to us. He ministered to us." And Thomas said, "No way. I don't believe you. There's no way. I don't believe a thing you're saying." So the resurrected Christ comes again. A week later, he just shows up. And this time he made sure Thomas was there. And he said to him, "Thomas," he singles him out. He said, "Come over here. Feel my hands and feel the marks of the nails. Thomas, come and feel the scar of the javelin in my side, Thomas." And at that moment, Thomas kneels. "My God and my Lord." And John chapter 20, verse 29 tells us, here's what Jesus said to Thomas. He said, "You believe because you saw. Blessed are those who did not see and yet believed." And beloved, let me tell you something. If you are a believer in Jesus Christ, if you have placed your faith in the death and the resurrection of Jesus Christ, that blessing is yours. You are named in this blessing. This blessing to those who have never seen the resurrected Lord with their own physical eyes, and yet they believed it. Those of us who have put their faith in Jesus' death and resurrection without being an eyewitness are blessed of God in a very special way. Jesus has your name right here. But then, if you look at verse 39 of Hebrews 11, he includes another group of people who have lived before Christ. They too are blessed. Not after Christ like we do, 2,000 years later. But these people have not seen the risen Christ because they lived way before Christ came. Way before Christ died and rose again. But they are commended for their faith, according to verse 39 of Hebrews 11. How? By looking forward to the coming of Christ. By looking forward to the fulfillment of the promise of God to Abraham that the Messiah will come and he will bring full and complete salvation. Having gained approval, listen to what the text said, having gained approval through faith, not through works. You see, people were not saved by works in the Old Testament. They were saved by faith. They did not receive what was promised because they were hundreds of years before Christ. They didn't see it, but they believed it. From Enoch all the way to the prophets, they were valiant in their salvation. They knew that God is too faithful not to keep his promise. They didn't see it. And they told the next generation, you look for the coming Messiah. And they didn't see it. And they said to the next generation, until the time came in the fullness of time and Christ was born in Bethlehem. They knew that God is going to send the Savior. They knew that God is going to complete his final salvation and victory. Listen to what Jesus said. He said, Abraham looked forward to my day and he rejoiced. 2,000 years before Christ, Abraham looked forward to it by faith. How did Abraham do that? By faith. How are all the people who are saved by Christ in the Old Testament? By faith. How are people saved in the New Testament? By faith. There are two groups of people who are in heaven right now. And Jesus tells us that when he tells the story of Lazarus and the rich man. That Lazarus died and he went to the bosom of Abraham. There are two groups of people who are in heaven right now. The Old Testament believers are in heaven because they looked forward to the coming of Christ. The New Testament believers, that's you and me and everybody else that has gone before us in the last 2,000 years, when we looked back at the cross as our only salvation. There are only two groups of people in heaven. Those who looked forward to the cross and those who looked back to the cross. The question is this, have you put your faith and complete trust for salvation in the cross of Jesus Christ? If you haven't, you can do that today.
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2: In this bulletin, voluntary assisted dying laws passed the Northern Territory Parliament and the government monitoring the situation in Nepal. With the details, I'm Tracy Weir. The federal government is seeking an urgent update on Australians missing after a landslide in Nepal. Around 1,500 people are missing, including 35 Australians. Foreign Minister Penny Wong says information is limited.
3: I'm sure there are many Australians who are very concerned about friends or family who may be in this region. I would say to you at this stage, access and information are very limited given the scale of disaster. We will do our best to ascertain whatever information we can.
2: The death toll has risen to more than 350. Victorian Premier Ben Carroll has refused to say when he was first made aware of a secret public transport tax. Mr Carroll has promised to abolish the 1% levy, which was introduced in January last year. The Auditor-General revealed 60% of the revenue was said to be poured into the suburban rail loop, but the government claims the plan never went ahead. When asked repeatedly when he first found out about the new revenue stream, Mr Carroll refused to be drawn.
4: I was not part of the creation. That is very clear. What I am not going to do, though, is sit here and relitigate the past, except to say I'm a Premier taking the state in a new direction, and transparency and accountability is fundamental to that new direction.
2: Mr Carroll was Public Transport Minister when the levy was approved. The Northern Territory Parliament has passed legislation legalising voluntary assisted dying nearly three decades after its original law was overturned by the Commonwealth. The Territory becomes the last Australian jurisdiction to pass end-of-life choice. The bill includes a gag clause preventing doctors from initiating conversations about the practice, along with a tight 12-month terminal prognosis requirement. Two men from Western Australia have faced court charged over a major global cyber attack. Jamie Smith has details.
5: Cyber criminal group Team PCP allegedly distributed malicious code to over 1,000 organisations through routine updates to development software. It allegedly granted access to user credentials, which the syndicate used to hold the companies to ransom. Investigations by federal and WA police, as well as the FBI, led to a 21-year-old man from Perth's western suburbs being arrested, along with a 23-year-old from Mandurah. The FBI believes the younger man is the group's leader.
2: Jamie Smith reporting. Some churches in India are now asking parishioners to sign a declaration form as evidence that they are attending meetings voluntarily and not against their own will. The precautionary action coincides with the new anti-conversion law, which has just come into effect. Government authorities can now legally crack down on what they view to be conversions involving inducement, fraud or coercion. Premier Christian News reports the declaration forms are a way for churches to protect themselves against unsubstantiated accusations. The St Vincent de Paul Society, known as Vinnies, says scammers have been using AI to exploit the trusted Christian charity's reputation. It warns people already experiencing hardship are especially vulnerable to scams impersonating its operation. To sport, and in the AFL, the Western Bulldogs have increased their offer to Zach Butters in an attempt to secure the free agent. AFL Media is reporting it's close to $17 million over 9 years. And Geelong have been fined $140,000 by the AFL for failing to lodge the concussion waiver to Jake Koladashny's contract. The fine includes a $40,000 carryover from a previous suspended sanction. That's the latest Vision National News. I'm Tracy Weir.
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10: We've got a mostly sunny day ahead of us today. Temperatures in the low to mid-20s. Let's look at tomorrow. It's a partly cloudy day, a medium chance of showers along the coast. Only a slight chance of rain for the rest of the region, though. Temps sitting between 17 and 20 on Saturday. And on Sunday, a sunny day is forecast as well. Checking out traffic across the region. Looks like we've got a nice clear run across most parts of the Hunter. Enjoy that clear traffic you've got this morning. There's a little bit of a delay if you're travelling south through Heatherbrae. Nothing too many issues to report there, though. So enjoy the clear run. But, of course, if you do find yourself in a traffic jam, why not let us know? We'll warn the people to stay away. 0435 777 997.
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0: Verse of the day is this, Hebrews chapter 13, verse 8. Jesus Christ is the same yesterday, today, and forever. We can trust him. He does not change. It is a good way to start the day, our Friday, approaching the weekend. What have you got on? Anything much? I haven't got, I've got a little bit on. It's like a mid. It's like a mid-tier weekend as far as activities on. But I don't know. If you're busy, if you're quiet, whatever you've got going ahead, why not take it to the Lord now? Bring it all before him as we take a moment to pray. Would you join me? God, we come to you this morning grateful for the sunshine ahead of us, grateful for the life that you've chosen to give us to live today. We're grateful for all of the good things. And God, we just pray that you would protect our region, protect us over this weekend and today, Lord. We pray that we would be blessed. I pray that you'd open our eyes to see the good things wherever we go over these next couple of days, Lord. I pray for anyone who's feeling anxious at the moment, and I ask for your comfort and your peace in those moments. I pray for verses to come to mind from the Bible that would be helpful. And God, we pray for every church that is meeting over the next couple of days, that it would be great gatherings of joy and encouragement, that Holy Spirit, you would be so present, and that more people would feel confident to walk in the doors of a church or have a conversation with a Christian in our region, that more people would come to put their faith in you, Jesus. And God, we trust you with everything we've got going on. I thank you that you're with us. In your name, Jesus, we pray all these things. Amen. Amen. Great to pray with you as usual. This morning, let's get into our devotion. Here's Joyce Meyer.
1: Welcome to 15 Minutes in the Word with New York Times bestselling author Joyce Meyer. On today's program, Joyce will be teaching from her series, Winning Life's Battles. Our fight is not against people or circumstances. It's actually against the devil, who is real. But we will overcome if we choose to do things God's way. Love always wins. We overcome evil with good. Now, here's Joyce with today's teaching.
2: I'm going to talk today about power and authority because you have both. You know, the devil has power. Did you know that? But he has no authority. The only authority the devil has is what we give him through our lack of knowledge, or through passivity and laziness, just not being willing to do what we know we should do. It's one thing to not know what to do. It's another level to know what to do and be too passive or lazy to do it. A passive person wants something good to happen to them, and they're just going to kind of sit around and wait to see if it does. We need to be actively engaged. We talked last night about being a soldier in the army of God and how no soldier, when he's in service, gets entangled in the affairs of the world, and how a soldier is always on guard, especially in wartime.

0: when we're getting some kind of weird thoughts that are not godly, when we're having some kind of off emotions that are not godly, and we need to just come against them. Instead of trying to just, I wonder what this is all about, we need to come against them. So we're going to continue talking today about how God has equipped us as soldiers and given us what we need. Last night we talked about offensive weapons of the word, the name, and the blood. Today we're going to talk about power and authority. Tonight we're going to begin to talk about the defensive weapons that God has given us. I encourage you not to miss one of these sessions. In Genesis 1, 26 through 28, God said, "Let us, Father, Son, and Holy Spirit, make mankind in our image, after our likeness, and let them have complete authority." Everybody say authority.
1: Authority.
0: "Over the fish of the sea, the birds of the air, the tame beasts, and over all of the earth, and over everything that creeps upon the earth." Well, I like to say that the devil is the number one creep, and that we have authority over everything. Isn't it amazing that God created not just Adam, but you? You, every one of you watching by television. God created you with his own hand in your mother's womb, purposefully, intricately, carefully. You're not a mistake. God has a purpose and a plan for you. And he created you in his image. You don't have to try to be like somebody else. Just spend your life trying to be Christ-like. And he gave you authority. Authority. Well, we should never live wimpy, pitiful, pathetic, poor me, waste my day feeling sorry for myself lives. We need to know who we are in Christ. We need to throw back our shoulders, lift up our head, and we need to act like it. You don't have to feel confident to be confident. You don't have to feel something to be something. We need to learn to live according to who we are, not according to how we feel. If we live according to who we are, our feelings will catch up with it. Amen? Now let's continue reading this. "So God created man in his own image, in the image and the likeness of God, he created man, male and female, he created them. And God said, God blessed them." Everybody say, "I'm blessed." "And he said to them, be fruitful, multiply, and fill the earth and subdue it." Use your authority. "Using all of its vast resources in the services of God and man." Now, right there is where we get into trouble, because we want to get all these resources and use them on ourselves. And from the very beginning, God told Adam, "Look, I'm going to bless you. You're going to have all your needs met, but I'm going to bless you in such a way that I want you to take what you have and use it in my service and to help people." And here again, have dominion, which is authority, over the fish, the birds, and so on and so forth. But we know by reading the Word of God that Adam and Eve disobeyed God. They did not protect the authority that God had given them. They did not live on guard. They had a casual attitude. What happened in the garden was not all Eve's fault. Don't blame it on her. Adam was the man. He was in charge. He should not have eaten the apple that she offered him. He should have said, "Woman, what is your problem?" So let's just get over the Eve thing. They took the authority that God had given them and they gave it to the devil. But thankfully, Jesus came and took it back and is giving it back to us. Now, let's look real quick at Luke 4, 6 to show you the devil's attitude. "And he said to them, to you," he's talking to Jesus when he was being tempted in the wilderness, "to you will I give all this power and authority." The dopey thing, Jesus already had all power and authority. "To you I will give all this power and authority, all their glory, all their magnificence, their excellence, the preeminence, the dignity, the grace, for it has been turned over to me, and I will give it to whomever I will." Well, who turned it over to him? Adam and Eve. They took what God had given them. They didn't protect it. They didn't guard it. I wonder how many things God has given us, and we don't protect it and guard it.

0: Just think for a minute. You've been given the righteousness of God in Christ if you're a born-again Christian. You have been given as a gift right standing with God. But when the enemy comes with guilt and shame and blame and condemnation, are you guarding that righteousness? Or are you believing the lies of the devil? When Satan comes with condemnation, the first thing we need to say is, I am the righteousness of God in Christ. Get out of here. I'm not listening to your lies. But what do? Very often, we just live by how we feel. It's time that we get ourselves stirred up and stay stirred up. And I believe that I can successfully do that today, but I'm going to tell you the truth. You got to go home. And I can't go home with you. I want to go to my home. I will see you on TV Monday morning. Hopefully that'll give you a little vitamin that you need to get you through the day. But sooner or later, we got to learn how to do this stuff ourselves. Sooner or later, we have to learn what to do and then be willing to do it in the time of testing. Jesus knew what to do in the time of testing. Jesus has redeemed us. He has bought us back from the enemy. We have been adopted as God's children. We have been given His name. Our oldest son, mine and Dave's oldest son, is from a marriage that I entered into when I was 18. It was just a nightmare, but I had a child toward the end of that marriage and named him David, interestingly enough. Met Dave when he was 10 months old. Dave and I got married just a little bit after he was a year old. And guess what? Dave adopted him and gave him his name. Now, I remember when we went to the lawyer for the adoption, the lawyer looked at Dave and he said, now, you do realize that by adopting this child, that he has equal rights with any blood son or daughter that you ever have. Legally, he is your child just as much as all other children. So we have been adopted into the family of God, and God sees us the same way he does his own son, Jesus. Amen? Equal inheritance. That's one of the things the lawyer mentioned. He will get an equal inheritance. Well, there's never been any issue with us with that. There's none of the stepbrother, stepchild. I mean, he's Dave's son, and that's it. And we love him, and he does a phenomenal job. He's in charge of our world missions, and it's kind of interesting because everybody tells him all the time, you look just like your dad, which, of course, is, I guess it's possible in kingdom economy. But the point I want to make is you really are a son or a daughter of God. It's not just some little nifty thing we say to you. You are a child of God, and you have been given the name of Jesus Christ. And that name has authority. At the mention of that name, every knee must bow in heaven, on earth, and under the earth. I tell you what, my name is nowhere nearly as strong as that name, but I got some people in my life that love to throw my name around. And I tell some people sometimes if they're having a little trouble getting something, just tell them that Joyce said to give it to you. So when you have authority and you decide to share that authority with somebody else, it works for them the same way as it works for you. So Jesus paid the price for us to have this authority, and what a shame that we don't even half the time bother to use it. Don't keep sitting around waiting for God to do something that He has already given you the authority to do in your own life. I guess I better say that again. Don't keep sitting around waiting for God to do something for you that He has already given you the power to do. Well, God, I need you to get rid of the devil. No, you get rid of the devil. You rebuke him. You stand against him. You put him in his place. Let's look at Romans 5:17. Wonderful scripture. For if because of one man's trespass, lapse and offense, death reigned through that one, talking about Adam, how much more surely will those who receive God's overflowing grace and unmerited favor and the free gift of righteousness, which puts them into right standing with Himself, reign as kings in life through one man, Jesus Christ, the Messiah. Wow. So he said, if we all receive condemnation through one man, and we all have the opportunity to receive righteousness through one man, Jesus Christ, if we know who we are in him and we know that righteousness, we can rule as a king in life. But I mentioned something last night that I want to mention here again today. David, the little shepherd boy David, a very unlikely guy to be king. Matter of fact, when the prophet came to anoint a new king, he was sent by God to anoint a new king from the family of Jesse. He went through all the brothers, and nobody was even considering David. You could be the one that's been passed over and looked over all your life, but that doesn't mean that God will pass you over. In God's economy, the last will be first, and he uses the weak and the foolish things of the world to confound the wise. In God's economy, you don't even have to have a lot going for you in the natural. All you need is God's anointing on your life. With his own blood, he bought us back, and he has given us his authority, his power, his name, and it's time for us to stand up and act like who we are, the head and not the tail, above and not beneath. And quit dragging ourselves around and acting like the tail end of everything. It's time to reign as a king in life.
1: 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He wants to help us with everything because we're his kids and he loves us. But the devil tries hard to keep us from knowing our true identity as children of God because he doesn't want us to know the power and authority we have over him. It's time we know who we are and whose we are and pick up the weapons God gave us to fight.
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0: Forrest Frank and Thankful. 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
1: Good to be with you guys, wherever you find yourself in the Hunter this morning. Looking forward to the weekend, Aaron.
0: I am, yeah, very excited because we're taking the kids to see Emma Memma.
1: Oh.
0: She's actually going to be joining us on the show later today as well. Looking forward to catching up with her. But, yeah, with everything kind of chaotic at the moment in our place, it's kind of nice when you get to have a moment where it's like we're all going to go out to the theatre.
1: We're just going to leave. We're going to leave the chaos behind and go to where somebody else has cleaned up and it's all organised.
0: For a few hours, then come back to the chaos again. Yep.
1: Yep. Yeah. No, that sounds amazing. Look, whatever you've got ahead of you, we'd love to know.
0: What are you doing this weekend? You can shoot through a text 0435 777 997. What about you, Chloe?
1: I was saying before, I've got a mid-tier weekend. It's not busy and it's not. It's not like nothing.
0: Yeah.
1: And now I'm really like noting out the times. I'm like, oh, it's probably busier than I thought.
0: That's how busy your world is, though, that like a slightly less busy world. And you're
1: yeah.
0: I'm pretty relaxed. I've only got 10 things on.
1: I am excited. I haven't really talked about it all that much, but for months and months, we've had no floor in our kitchen.
0: Oh, of course.
1: It's just been a concrete slab, which it turns out it's really cold.
0: That's right. You'll get it nice and warm just in time for spring.
1: Yeah, so I'm finally picking out the getting some samples for the flooring. The insurance has all gone through and all that, which is always like a bit of a phew when it goes through. Not that there was anything wrong. We just had a dishwasher kind of leak everywhere and it went all under the kitchen. But the whole house has to be ripped up.
0: Yeah.
1: Because it's all open plan.
0: Oh, no. Oh, serious, the whole thing?
1: So like from the front door to the back door?
0: Yep.
1: Yes.
0: Wow.
1: Yes.
0: Because I knew you had to obviously do the whole kitchen area, but wow, that's
1: because
0: huge.
1: It's open plan. So they don't go through a doorway. They won't do that. But because it's just like the kitchen and the dining and a living and a giant hallway with a staircase.
0: Is it just because they can't slot them in to fit in with you? Because I'm assuming they're kind of those interlocking ones.
1: Yeah, just like big planks.
0: Yeah.
1: So it's going to be... I don't know where all our furniture is going to go when they're doing the floor, but, well, that's a problem for another day. I'll just go choose the colours, hey?
0: Yeah, the fun part. Hey, let us know, what are you getting up to over the weekend? Text through to 0435 777 997.

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2: In stories making news, the death toll from a landslide on the border of Nepal and Tibet has risen to more than 350. Around 1,500 people remain missing, including 35 Australians. New figures reveal 6 million people have moved into just 10% of Australia's councils since 2001, driving rapid expansion across capital city suburbs. While outer suburbs in major cities continue to grow, nearly a third of regional and rural councils nationwide are suffering population decline. More than 1 million administrative staff in Victoria will gain formal right to request work-from-home arrangements under the landmark Fair Work Commission decision. However, the Workplace Tribunal rejected union bids to force employers to accept those requests. To sport, and in the AFL, the Western Bulldogs have increased their offer to Zach Butters in an attempt to secure the free agent. AFL Media is reporting it's close to $17 million over 9 years. That's the news and sport headlines. I'm Tracy Weir. More details soon.
3: Oh, is there anything worse than doing life admin?
4: How about doing life admin when you're sick?
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4: So if you're unwell or caring for someone who is, it's quick and easy to sort out. Just ask Piggott's.
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4: We've got a sunny day ahead of us today. Temperatures in the low 20s. Same story for the weekend. A bit of a shower predicted for the coast on Saturday, but not really much for the rest of the region. And same story for Sunday too.
3: Let's check out what's happening across our roads this morning. And so far, it's been a pretty good start to the day. Having a look, if you're heading citybound this morning from Maitland, you should have a good run through Taro and Hexham. Port Stephens to Newcastle running on time. Both sides of Lake Mac looking good. And throughout Newcastle City itself, everything humming along nicely. If you're travelling along the Hunter Expressway in either direction, out towards Singleton and Newey, both ends looking pretty good. No issues out towards Cessnock at the moment. And if you're heading out of the region, the M1 Pacific Motorway is running on time between here and Sydney. As always, though, do let us know if you've got something on our roads that you've spotted, we can give a heads up to others about 0435 777 997.
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3: Good morning. Welcome to the Friday edition of The Fresh Start. Hey, take a moment. You've made it to the end of the week. Well done.
4: And if you're a shift worker, congratulations for starting today or last night.
3: Or in the middle of your shift cycle, whatever it is today.
4: It's very annoying that you guys are just on a different schedule to the rest of us.
3: I've got a mate who does one of those, like, 4 days on, 4 days off. So it's kind of like, you know, there'll be a series of weekends where he's just not available for weekends. Then he's so I always end up, every time I catch up with him, I'm always like, so where are you in the cycle at the moment?
4: Yeah, you do. You have to check in like that.
3: Yeah.
4: We're in a phase of, it's kind of a mixed bag. My husband's working Saturday and Sunday this week. This weekend. It just is what it is.
3: So, hey, shout out to, it works for different people. So I very much enjoy my weekends. I suppose, though, there is something special if you ever have a day off during the week.
4: Yeah.
3: You do kind of feel almost, not naughty, but you're like, ooh, this is special. So.
4: And you kind of look around and go, huh. The world continues when I'm at work. We're not all at work the same time.
3: People are out having coffees and...
4: What is this?
3: La-di-da. Anyway, your Friday, and hoping it's off to a great start. We are very excited to be hanging out with you throughout the show. We've got Emma Memma coming up later on.
4: Yes, but next, a controversy to end all controversies. We've talked how often you need to brush your teeth. We disagree about that. We've talked whether licking your fingers after eating is good or bad.
3: Acceptable, not acceptable.
4: We greatly disagree about that. I think I've found a third thing.
3: Oh, no.
4: The war of the fresh start continues. 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

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I know you're for me, but God, it does feel like hell.

0: That is One Common and Life Won't. You're on The Fresh Start with Aaron and Chloe, or are we going to be divided?
1: Aaron versus Chloe. Now,
0: I don't know what this is, so you're assuming that I'm on the opposite side to you on this.
1: Yeah, you are. You are, right. My question is, so Aaron is doing his big cleanup. He's, you know, getting rid of heaps of stuff in his house, and he comes across a pile of jigsaw puzzles.
0: Oh, yes, yes.
1: And then he thinks to himself, oh, do I need to keep these jigsaw puzzles, or are these one of the things to either, you know, donate or throw out? And he thinks to himself, oh, no, I might do them again. I hear that comment and I go, what on earth? You've done the jigsaw puzzles. You don't do jigsaw puzzles twice. You do them once, you conquer them, and you move on with your life, never to touch them again.
0: You're the Genghis Khan of the the puzzle world, are you? I don't understand why you think that having completed it once means you can't enjoy completing it again. Like, as soon as you dismantle it, it is going back in the box. You pour it out. It is a new, unique challenge. Mm-hmm. Yes, the end result is the same, but the challenge itself is now a fresh one. You don't know. They're all jumbled up in a different order now. It's still the same journey of having to go, where does this piece go? Unless you've memorized exactly what every little piece looks like and exactly like, oh, yeah, I remember this piece goes exactly here. I mean, maybe it'd be slightly easy. Maybe there'll be little bits where you're like, oh, I remember this being a bit tricky and it's actually, I thought it was here, but it was over here.
1: I think you're totally misinterpreting why I think doing a jigsaw puzzle twice is odd. to phrase it nicely. For me, the doing of the jigsaw puzzle is it's a hard journey. It's a frustrating journey. It has a lot of little dopamine hits as you mm-hmm. find those puzzle pieces. But really, the jigsaw puzzle is when you've done it and you go, look, I completed it. And that is the moment that you're like, and that was all worth it. I can do it. Now, I say that because the last jigsaw puzzle I attempted to do, I did have to abandon it. I could not.
0: Really?
1: I could not finish it.
0: Wow.
1: It was too hard for me and it took up too much of the table that, like, I gave it a good, I reckon I gave it a month.
0: Yep.
1: And I honestly, I have to eventually blame that there were missing pieces, but there wasn't because I opened the packet.
0: Well, like, was it that it was the number of pieces or was it a particularly hard design?
1: It was a Where's Wally puzzle.
0: Okay, yep.
1: So I don't know if they're designed to be extremely difficult, maybe, or maybe I'm just not very good at puzzles.
0: The easier ones are ones where you've got lots of colours but in blocks. So you go, oh, this is a block of blue, so I know it goes in this part of the thing. But Where's Wally? It's like every piece is going to look so similar.
1: Every piece could pretty much be anywhere. And I had to abandon it and it was a shame, a blight on me. Now I would attempt to do that one again.
0: Would you? I don't know. It sounds like you're pretty traumatised.
1: I'm pretty sure I threw it out in anger.
0: I guess I think the thing is that it's about the journey, not the destination.
1: Mm.
0: So why not do the journey again?
1: So you genuinely would do a puzzle twice?
0: I mean, I haven't done a puzzle twice, I don't think, but I haven't done enough puzzles in my life. Like, if I was a regular puzzler, but then I think if I was a, like, super regular puzzler, I'd probably want new ones just for the sake of variety and, you know, hey, conquer a new one. But if I was just going, we've got a bunch of jigsaw puzzles in there, because I do have some unopened ones too, but mm-hmm. if I was just going, hey, we've got a bunch of jigsaw puzzles, we're on holidays, what do you want to do? Do a jigsaw puzzle? I wouldn't have any problems grabbing one we've done before. I'd just be like, oh, okay, you know. If I was sitting down going, oh, I've conquered this jigsaw puzzle, what am I going to do next? I'm not going to immediately dismantle it and start again.
1: Imagine that.
0: I would then look for something new just for the fun of it or whatever. But, you know, if scrambled it all up, I put it back in the box. I'm not throwing it in the bin. I'm like, yeah, it'll go back in the cupboard and I don't know, maybe a few years down the road, if I felt like a jigsaw puzzle, I'd have no qualms pulling it out.
1: What do you do with the jigsaw puzzle once you've finished it?
0: I think normal humans put it in the cupboard because they're not throwing it out.
1: Why would I keep it? It's a real shame because I know people frame jigsaw puzzles, no problem with that at all, but most of the time you're not going to frame your jigsaw puzzle. So there is something heartbreaking about tearing it all apart when you've invested so many hours into the puzzle.
0: Yeah. It's a little bit like Lego, though. Lego is one of those ones too where it's kind of, I mean, it's a little bit different in that it's designed to be pulled apart and turned into other things. But when you buy a set and you've built the thing that you've bought it for, I do have that dilemma of, I kind of just want to leave it built now, which is why you almost need a second set of Lego that is just not assigned to any particular set that you can put together, pull apart or whatnot. I wonder if it's the same idea of like, can you live with this is complete, or is it okay to let things go and move on?
1: You just wanted to get into some deeper philosophical issue, aren't you? The puzzle is a project of your life or a relationship. Oh. I don't know. I cannot see a point of doing a puzzle twice. Aaron, you don't seem to mind that idea.
0: I am fully on board with it. I'm not saying you should own one puzzle in your life and just redo it.
1: It's a family puzzle.
0: The family, but we're doing it again. I do think over time you would get better and better at it, like because you would have bits where you're like, oh yeah, of course, I remember this bit. But I genuinely think I don't have a problem with holding on to it. I do like the idea of maybe if you've got friends who have puzzles, swap puzzles. Mm-hmm. That's fun. That's cool. I'm not going, it's done, put it in the thing, throw it in the bin. That's all I'm saying.
1: Interesting. If you have an opinion, would you do a puzzle twice? Let us know. 0435 777 997.

0: That is Taryn and God Is For Me. You're on The Fresh Start with Aaron and Chloe. Redoing jigsaw puzzles. Is it a goer? I think it's completely acceptable. I think Chloe's insane for not being okay with redoing a jigsaw puzzle.
1: Throw it out or give it away. Although, if you give it away, like, does anyone want to attempt to do a secondhand jigsaw puzzle?
0: There's always the risk of a missing piece.
1: Oh, way too. And then always.
0: Or are you thinking germs? Is this your germaphobe coming out? Someone else has touched these pieces.
1: Always I'd be like, I can't find that piece. Oh, it's secondhand. It probably wasn't in the box. Like, I'd let myself off the hook repeatedly.
0: Yeah. Do you risk like a, you know, $2 op shop jigsaw puzzle if you like the jigsaw puzzle?
1: Definitely not. No way. It needs to come sealed to my home in order for me to trust it.
0: We were on holidays at the start of the year and we did a family jigsaw puzzle and literally bought one from the local op shop. I thought, I'm supporting the local economy.
1: Yes.
0: I'm recycling because obviously someone else
1: very
0: out there
1: good.
0: Had your view of things or was just decluttering. And it was wonderful. All the pieces were there.
1: Were they?
0: Yeah. Stand by it.
1: That's good.
0: I would hate to be the op shop person whose job it is to go, we can't put this out if it's missing any. We'll go through, I'll count them all.
1: Quality control.
0: Or you're there just doing the jigsaw puzzle, so you know it's complete. Anyway, let us know. Would you do a jigsaw puzzle twice? 0435 777 997. Craig's on my side. He says, I would do a puzzle twice.
1: Really, Craig?
0: Yes,
1: maybe
0: yes,
1: I'm the odd one. Maybe I'm the odd one. I just honestly couldn't think of anything worse. Especially if it's a big one, you put a lot of effort into.
0: But isn't
1: doing it all over again.
0: But isn't it also the idea of, like, you've done this massive effort and then it's just done? Like, isn't there a part of you that's like, oh, I guess that's it. That's my journey with this jigsaw puzzle. Now, at least when you put it back in the box, if you're open to the idea of doing it again, it's not finished its entire life with you.
1: And this is why you end up hoarding, Aaron. This is why moving out of your home is so hard. You're keeping everything.
0: I know, if we could build a house out of puzzle pieces, we'd be sad. Hey, let us know, doing a jigsaw puzzle twice, would you be up for that? Or are you more on Chloe's side? You go, it's done, move on.
1: Never doing it again.
0: Let us know, 0435 777 997.
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0: Phil Wickham and Homesick for Heaven. You're on the Fresh Start with Aaron and Chloe. We're talking jigsaw puzzles this morning, Chloe.
1: Puzzlers are out to play today.
0: That's right. We were debating about whether once you've completed a jigsaw puzzle, are you done with it forever, or is it okay? Do you put it back in the box to do again some other time? You are firmly on move on.
1: Firmly on, I would never do it again.
0: I'm firmly on the side of hoarding.
1: Aaron's like, maybe one day I'll do it again.
0: Because I don't do them regularly enough, if I had, and I do have a cupboard full with ones I haven't done, I would then move on to one I haven't done, but I wouldn't be like, I need to go buy a new jigsaw puzzle just because I've completed another one. And I'd happily go back to one if it was a picture I really liked or something. I know, I'm confusing you.
1: So Craig texted in. He said, I would do a puzzle twice.
0: Thank you, Craig.
1: This has come in from Lorraine and Heath. Says, I'm with you, Chloe. Do it once, put it away. Maybe I might get them out again when the grandkids are older. Love that gig. That's the one that they give you a picture and you decide what's going to happen next just to get my brain active. So it's just keeping your brain active.
0: Yeah.
1: It's such a good idea with jigsaw puzzles. But Corey says he's on Aaron's side. I totally do them all day. I love them.
0: He did also say that apparently they had a 20,000-piece dolphin puzzle growing up. It took up the entire kitchen table and took the whole family 15 years to finish. We finally did it, but it was very frustrating.
1: Hang on.
0: If you decide not to do that one again. I think that would be fair enough to go if we got another 15 years in us.
1: Can we just pause here? That is an incredible piece of information.
0: I've got 20,000 so far.
1: 15 years for a family to not give up, for it to not be destroyed, the table not be tipped up, and for the puzzle to be completed. I mean, hats off for the...
0: That is just
1: tenacity.
0: And to be fair,
1: to finish that thing.
0: That is putting down 1,333 pieces a year.
1: That's, yes.
0: I mean, a 1,000-piece jigsaw is pretty big. I mean, a year to do a 1,000. I mean, I guess if it's that big, though, it's exponentially
1: harder.
0: So
1: much harder.
0: Because it's not just 1,000 pieces you're doing in a year. It's like you go, this could be anywhere in this thing. Which, if I then.
1: That would be a jigsaw puzzle I would frame.
0: That's 3 pieces a day.
1: Yeah, that makes sense.
0: How frustrating would that be?
1: And then you don't do it for a couple of weeks and then you sit down and you give it a good crack again.
0: Yeah.
1: 15 years to do a jig. I'm sorry, I'm just, I don't have that in me. Like, I am honestly in awe.
0: Barely committed to 15 years of raising your children. No, I'm kidding.
1: I love this. It's coming from Vicky. She says, no, it's a beautiful lady who does puzzles regularly. And then she takes a photo. So she's got a scrapbook of all the puzzles she's completed.
0: So she can then move on.
1: Yes.
0: So I'm okay with that.
1: That I think is a brilliant idea because you've got the trophy. Look, I did it, but you don't have the hoarding.
0: New challenges ahead. All right. I don't mind that at all, but let us know your thoughts on it. Are you doing a challenging jigsaw puzzle at the moment?
1: Yes.
0: Can you beat 15 years?
1: 15 years.
0: To be fair, on the side, it actually said 2 to 5 years. Text me to 0435 777 997.
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4: In this bulletin, the death toll continuing to rise in Nepal and a price freeze on the pharmaceutical benefits scheme. With more, I'm Tracy Weir. Almost 400 people have now been confirmed to have died following the devastating flash flooding in Nepal. 35 Australians are among 540 foreign nationals missing since a torrent of muddy water and rock washed buildings away. Foreign Minister Penny Wong says the Department of Foreign Affairs and Trade is urgently seeking updates. The federal government is being urged to extend the general PBS co-payment freeze for another 4 years. Concession holders have their script costs capped until 2030. Pharmacy Guild President Mario Baroni says keeping the cap at $25 has benefits.
5: So by making this change, the government can reduce or help support the inflation, help cost of living pressures that we all know Australians are struggling with each and every day, and enable people to be able to afford the medications and take the medications each day.
4: Prices for other people will rise with indexation next year. New figures reveal 6 million people have moved into just 10% of Australia's councils since 2001, driving rapid expansion across capital city suburbs. While outer suburbs in major cities continue to grow, nearly a third of regional and rural councils nationwide are suffering population decline. Bendigo Bank has restored access to its app and online banking after a network disruption. It says customers may experience some delays as teams work to fully restore services. The AFL says Geelong did not intend to conceal Jake Coladagini's concussion waiver from the league. Alex Riddell has details.
6: The AFL has fined the Geelong Football Club $140,000 after an independent review found the Cats breached league rules by not lodging the waiver that would have reduced Geelong's exposure to legal risk if Jake Coladagini suffered another concussion. AFL CEO Andrew Dillon says the Cats should have lodged variations of the contract with the league.
7: Geelong had a big call to make in relation to Jake Coladagini's future, and they did almost everything right.
6: While AFL Commission Chairman Craig Drummond says he accepts the findings of the independent review.
8: As the president at that point in time, I apologise for that administrative failure.
6: Coladagini has not played at any level since the waiver became public, but has this week trained with the club's VFL side.
4: Alex Riddell with that report. Catholic churches in Southern California are reportedly seeing a rise in young converts. The LA Archdiocese has recorded an increase of 54% on the previous year, with around 8,600 worshippers preparing for baptism. Premier Christian News reports some young converts say global instability and loneliness have contributed to their search for faith. Others point to the church's traditions and community. One of the largest Christian universities in the US is opening a law school which seeks to integrate a Christian worldview throughout its curriculum. Grand Canyon University says it wants students to understand the biblical underpinnings of Western civilization and the law. The university, which has 140,000 students, hopes to open the new law school around this time next year. Sport and the Storm have beaten Brisbane 46-20 in their round 27 NRL game at Suncorp. Melbourne's Jerome Hughes told Channel 9 the win was a good way to start ending their season.
9: Obviously it's been quite a tough season for us and a disappointing one, but I think just to come up here and get a good win against, you know, a really good side, and I think just playing the way we wanted to play, I think that's a bonus. We probably haven't been able to do that much this year, so it was good to see us do that.
4: First up tonight, Manly play the Dragons. That's the latest Vision National News. I'm Tracy Weir.
0: Hey Chloe, as a parent, if there was one thing that you could remove from your kid's childhood, what would it be?
1: Glitter. Oh, it's so annoying.
0: Yeah, I'm with you on that one. How about needles though?
1: Oh, yeah, maybe.
0: Most kids aren't exactly fans of needles, and honestly, a lot of parents dread it too.
1: Which is why this is good news. 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
1: Sunny day ahead of us today. Temperatures in the low to mid 20s. Looking to tomorrow, medium chance of showers along the coast. Only a slight chance of rain for the rest of the region. Sunny again, 17 to 20 degrees. And the same story for Sunday.
0: Let's check out what's happening on our roads this morning. Things have been running pretty smoothly so far. If you're heading citybound from Port Stephens, you should have a good run this morning. Maitland and Newey also going pretty well as well, especially through Taro and Hexham. Throughout Newcastle City, no holdups or delays. Both sides of Lake Mac are running smoothly as well at the moment. And if you're heading out towards Singleton, Hunter Expressway running on time, no issues on the New England Highway. Cessnock gets a big tick. And if you're heading out of the region, well, the M1 is running on time between here and Sydney. As always, though, you guys are our eyes and ears on the road. Let us know if you come across anything we can give a heads up to others about. 0435 777 997.
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0: In a world that feels like it is rapidly changing, I think we all are looking for things that are going to be able to be stable, secure and lasting. 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
0: Welcome to The Fresh Start. If you've just joined us, Aaron and Chloe with you on this fabulous Friday.
1: Now, we asked, would you do a jigsaw puzzle twice? I'm firmly on the side of not. Aaron says, oh yeah, put it back in the cupboard once you've done it. You might pull it out again. Well, Lindy's come to the table. She says, nope.
0: Not come to the table. She said, stay away from my table.
1: She says, and we were talking about a puzzle that Corey texted in his family did for 15 years.
0: 20,000 pieces.
1: That sat on the dining room table, and she says, like, nope, any puzzle that's taken over a dining table isn't going to last long in our house. My sister-in-law was staying with us from the States recently, and she had a puzzle on our table for 3 days. She says, that's pushing it. So basically, the type of puzzles that are for 4-year-olds and can be played.

0: We haven't finished it yet. So is it? I guess we don't have a dining table for the next however long it takes.
1: Let us know if you're a puzzler and would you do a jigsaw puzzle twice or is it a one and done activity? Shoot through your text 0435 777 997.

0: It's Megan Woods and Heaven down here. We're really shaking up the puzzle box this morning, getting some different opinions. We're talking jigsaw puzzles. And I guess the question is, would you do a jigsaw puzzle twice? Or is it a one and done? You've finished. You've conquered that. You've conquered that mountain. Why would you ever climb it again?
1: That is my thought. Why would I sit down and spend more hours doing a challenge I've already conquered?
0: Why would you ever want to see the beautiful view from the top of a mountain ever again?
1: Jigsaw puzzles are beautiful photos broken into small pieces with lines all through them. That's not it. It's the completion factor of like, I did it. I conquered it.
0: Mm-hmm.
1: I am the ruler of this jigsaw puzzle. Now get it back in your box and never to be seen again.
0: I am the Sir Edmund Hillary of jigsaw puzzles.
1: Elaine says this. She says, I never do a puzzle twice. And she's noticed that children never build the same Lego twice either.
0: I will say that once I've built a Lego set, I rarely dismantle it. I've had to recently like go through and find a bunch because we're packing everything up at the moment. And there's been a little bit of joy in me that's like, oh, like some of my big sets I haven't touched. I'm like, no, that's pristine, like my big 89 Batmobile and whatnot. But I was like, I'm actually excited that some of these things are getting pulled apart because I'll get to do them again. Because I am not a build it and then immediately pull it apart. I'm a build it and cherish it kind of person. So I'm actually really looking forward to doing some of these sets a second time.
1: We're all wired differently, aren't we? Sammy says there's no way she'd be able to beat the 15-year record because we had text in earlier to say a family puzzle sat on the table for 15 years.
0: 20,000 pieces.
1: But she does like doing puzzles twice.
0: Yeah, there you go.
1: Sammy and Aaron can hang out and repeatedly do the same puzzle.
0: It's not about repeatedly. And there's usually

0: gaps between it. I do wonder if it's how frequently you do jigsaw puzzles, because I do think if you're doing them like all the time, I can understand you might put it back in I would still probably put it back in rotation.
1: Do you about to say in rotation?
0: Yeah.
1: I wonder if there's anyone out there that's like, oh yeah, my rotation of jigsaw puzzles.
0: It would be.
1: Yeah,
0: I know
1: would
0: people
1: be.
0: Who are huge puzzlers.
1: Yeah, I get it. It's just one of those mind-numbing kind of activities of...
0: Yeah.
1: Or maybe I've just offended the puzzling community.
0: No, I wouldn't say it's mind-numbing. It's that you don't have... you both are thinking but also not having to think too much.
1: Now, this has all come off the back of Aaron is having to clean out his house, get rid of all his collections of jigsaw puzzles and other collections that he's to make way for moving to a new place.
0: Yeah.
1: House has gone up for sale. Photos being taken soon. So he had to go to the tip.
0: Yeah. And it was a little bit of a traumatic experience for me this week. Off the back of, I was very excited because we had all this clear out and this rubbish to get rid of. Had an old neighbor who happened to come by the other day and say, oh, do you want to borrow my trailer? I was like, this is great. This is shaping up so well. Am I sharing the full story now?
1: You can do whatever you want.
0: Okay. So we're off the back of doing this. I was so excited. And then got to Monday. I'm like, we're going to go to the tip. No, got home too late. Tuesday, I had to deal with some different things. Nah, cutting it too fine. No, I'd promised my wife. I'd said, I will get home and I will get it out of here on Tuesday. It'll be fine. It won't take long to load. Tuesday, I'm loading it all up. It took too long. Couldn't go. Wednesday. Right, this is it. This is going to be it. Got home a little bit later than planned. Went to drive there. I'd strapped down. I'm like, oh, I got partway down the road. I meant to put a tarp. It's got a cage on it, but no top. But I was like, oh, I've still got to put a tarp over it. Did the tarp. I'm driving along. The tarp's flapping. I'm like, I haven't secured this thing enough. Okay, pulled over, fixed that thing. I'm so nervous. I'm like, you know, I'm seeing a car behind me driving 10 meters behind me. I'm like, it's not a good sign that people aren't trusting me at the moment.
1: You got puzzles spraying out the back of your...
0: Enjoy, everyone. You don't have to do it twice. And anyway, I got to the tip and it was 3:45. It says it closes. Now, it actually closes at 4, but they close the gates at 3:45. I got there at 3:47. I just sat there so defeated. After
1: the gates were closed?
0: Well, the entry gate was closed.
1: No, nah, you can't get around
0: it. It was
1: that.
0: A double-sided gate. And I was just sitting there and I was like, maybe if I look really forlorn, someone will take pity on me. No. No sympathy there.
1: He gets out of his car, kneels on the ground, says, why?
0: Well, what I did end up doing, because I've not had heaps of experience driving trailers, so I don't love trying to reverse them. And so I was I'm kind of in the entryway here. I can actually drive through the exit gate and there's a little roundabout up ahead. And so I did kind of drive in. And then stopped to talk to the security guard there. I was like, oh, you know, he's like, no, 3:45, very strict.
1: Rules are rules at the tip.
0: So I went and did a UE and went home again, so it was good. Then yesterday, I conquered it, Chloe. Now, a few things got in there where I was like, oh, no, we're going to miss it. No. I got there at 3:35, 10 minutes before the gates closed.
1: Well done.
0: Only to have the person then go, well, you're cutting this a bit fine, aren't you?
1: He got in trouble.
0: I got in trouble. I'm like, I got here in time. You said 3:45.
1: If something closes at 3:45 and it's a process task, right, taking things out of your trailer at the tip, is it okay to turn up 10 minutes before the closing time?
0: But here's the thing. The actual tip closing time is 4 o'clock.
1: Oh, so they've already had a 15-minute window.
0: That's my understanding. But I was then being told I should have allowed a window before the window.
1: Let us know if you think Aaron should have turned up earlier or if he was very much justified to turn up at 3:35 for a 3:45 tip.
0: Gate closed.
1: Shoot through text 0435 777 997.

0: Colton Dixon, Up and Up. Chloe, I've got to confess that I probably have a little bit of a habit that I don't think is always bad, but I definitely think I push the line on it a bit.
1: Mm-hmm.
0: So I just shared the story of I turned up at the tip. Now, I actually think I had turned up in plenty of time. I completely understand. The tip was basically, a local tip is like, it technically, it closes at 4, like as in everyone has to be out of there at 4. I think their staff are kind of like, they think that includes themselves as well. But they say close at 4, but it's like gates close at 3:45 and you need to be leaving. So I turn up at 3:35. I've got a big trailer load, but I'm thinking I'm in well within the time but the reactions I got were very consistent across people like, very last minute. And I've realized this is a bit of a habit in my life. Have you ever done the supermarket is closing in 15 minutes
1: mm-hmm.
0: and I just need to duck in and get one thing
1: mm-hmm.
0: and the looks you get from staff?
1: Oh, they're not happy.
0: The thing is, inevitably, I'm always like, I always feel like I have to like plead my case and like, oh no, I'm only here for whatever. And I'm like, but I have this thing of like, if the shop's closing this time, I do get it. Like I used to work in retail. I get it when you're like, okay, we're gearing up to close up. If someone walks in just before you closed, there is a little bit of like, this could blow out to me having to work back.
1: Well, I do wonder if there is, I mean, firstly, I wonder if you look like the sort of person that's slow.
0: What that means.
1: I'm only joking, but you know what I mean. Like you look like somebody who wouldn't be quick. Do you know what I mean? Yeah, I'm not saying that that's the case, but I do think like there might be people in the world, and we're just not these kind of people that go, well, I'm in now, and I'm just going to take my time, like totally socially unaware that there are staff looking at them just tisking, or don't even care that there are staff frustrated with them.
0: Mm.
1: And I wonder if that kind of person, that it happens more often than we think.
0: Yeah.
1: So if you're coming in 10 minutes before closing time and they're like, oh, this guy could be here for half an hour. We've seen it happen before. Do you know what I mean?
0: Yeah.
1: I wonder if that's why this culture of people are turning up so close to the deadline.
0: Yeah, because I do remember, I mean, it's been quite a while, but before I worked here, I used to work in a phone store, and I do remember you'd be working on a Saturday and it was like, all right, store closes at 12 and someone will walk in at 11:58 and you're like, please just be after a top up for your prepaid or whatever, or, something straightforward. And if they were like, sign me up for a phone. Have you ever had an account? Nope. You're going to have to go through the whole credit process with me.
1: I need you to explain the concept of a mobile phone.
0: What is this mobile technology? This was 2003, 2004. So. What is electricity?
1: Would you turn up to a place, to the tip, at 3:35 if you knew gates closed at 3:45?
0: I think that's places that are like this. Then, to me, my understanding was 3:45 was to basically say most people's trip shouldn't take more than 15 minutes. So if, as long as you're in by 3:45, we can close the facility at 4. I just wonder if what happens is the staff go, we want to get out of here as quickly as possible. So if they can be out also when everyone else is out. But I just think, shouldn't there be an allowance? Like when I worked in fast food, a Big Al's in Newcastle back in the day, it was like when the doors closed, we knew we then had like an hour afterwards, which were, because you needed that time to have an empty restaurant to do the sweeping and the cleaning. We knew once the doors are closed, that's it. We've got this amount of time. But I feel like are people now trying to go, we want to get out of here the moment everyone else is out of the store?
1: Okay. It's really dawned on me that maybe they're only paid until 4.
0: Oh. Well, that's a bad thing on the employer then.
1: Management. Take it up with management. No, that would make sense to me. If they're just paid till 4 and they've been given a 15-minute window to wrap everything up, a guy coming in at 3:35 is annoying because you're like, oh, I'm not going to get paid for the extra time that I'm going to have to do now.
0: Yeah. I think that just needs to be clearer then. Like, this is when we will stop letting people in. This is when you need to leave by.
1: Well, would you rather the tip technically the gates close at 3:30?
0: I'd rather know. If you tell me this is when we're closed, I want to know that. Don't keep moving the bar on me. If you're saying 3:30 because you need that full half an hour, as long as I'm in the gate by 3:29, Great, that's fine. I will turn up at 3:29 almost every time. But at least let me know. Don't make me feel bad because I've turned up within the time you've said you're open.
1: And do you think it's unfair that they were sour with you when you turned at 3:35 for a 3:45 gate close?
0: I was out of there by 3:55 and I wasn't the last person out of there. So I do feel a bit vindicated.
1: People are rude. Do you know what I mean? Like, people are, push it.
0: Yeah, but like, they close at 4. Like, surely you just employ the people till 4:30 and the deal is at 4 everything closes and you've got from 4 till 4:30 to wrap everything up.
1: Management, take it up with the management.
0: You know what? I'm going to go and get a second job as management in this, in the tip. And thank you, by the way, to all the tip workers. You do a wonderful job.
1: Thank you.
0: Management, I've got other words for you now.
1: I can tell you this, though. Isabel says, I think Aaron should have been there earlier.
0: Oh, come on.
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0: Whenever you read All You Can Eat, all those things, you always feel like, is there a limit? 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
4: In stories making news, Nepal and China are warning of fresh risks of flooding in the Himalayas as two lakes that have developed on either side of the border threaten to burst. Search and rescue operations are still underway in valleys and hillsides, with nearly 1,000 people still missing and hundreds dead. A property developer who is wanted by police over fraud allegations is set to face a corruption inquiry from overseas. Allegations Liberal Party operatives sought cash from Jean Nassif in exchange for political outcomes are being investigated by the Independent Commission Against Corruption. Qantas is aiming to save hundreds of millions of dollars by sending its fleet of much-loved double-decker jets into early retirement. The airline will begin phasing out its 10-strong fleet of flagship A380s in 2028. That's 4 years earlier than planned. And UEFA is preparing criminal proceedings against FIFA President Gianni Infantino in Switzerland over his plan to sell shares in the World Cup to private investors. That's the news and sport headlines. I'm Tracy Weir. More details soon.
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8: What a sunny day today. No rain forecast. Temperatures in the low 20s. Same story for the weekend. A sunny Saturday and Sunday. Temperatures reaching around 18 to 22 degrees.
7: Well, let's check out what's happening across our roads this morning. It's been a pretty good start to the day. If you're heading into Newey from Maitland, a good run through Taro and Hexham. Port Stephens to Newcastle is also running on time at the moment. Throughout Newcastle City itself, no holdups or delays, which is good news if you're out and about this morning. Both sides of Lake Mac running on time, including over the Five Islands at the moment. And if you are heading out towards Singleton, it's a good run on the Hunter Expressway. Things are looking good out towards Cessnock. And if you're heading out of the region, the M1 Pacific Motorway is running on time between here and Sydney. Now, as always, you guys are our eyes and ears on the road, so let us know. If you come across anything we can give a heads up to other drivers about, shoot through a text 0435 777 997.
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7: Good morning, or welcome back to The Fresh Start. If you've just tuned in, it's Aaron and Chloe with you on this fabulous Friday. We've been talking all things pushing the line on arriving at places with closing times. Is that closing time mean you have to get there well before, or is it okay as long as you've gotten in technically before the end? Been talking jigsaw puzzles as well. Would you do a jigsaw puzzle twice? If you want to have a chime in on any of these, you can text through to 0435 777 997. We have had a couple of texts.
8: Yeah, look. Aaron said, hey, if I turn up to the tip at 3:35, when it says gates close at 3:45, knowing he has to pull in the trailer, unload it all, and get out of there.
7: The tip officially closing at 4, mind you.
8: Is he turning up too late if he's there at 3:35? Again, gates close, 3:45. He got the side eye, as the young people say. Now, it's a mixed bag on our listeners whether or not you've done the right or the wrong thing.
7: Mm.
8: We've got one person saying, if you're out of there before 4 p.m., you're cheering. Ignore the comments.
7: Thank you.
8: Ignore the haters, Aaron, apparently.
7: It's so hard to ignore the haters sometimes, Chloe.
8: But Virginia chimes in. She says, I'd be early. I'm usually an early bird.
7: Early.
8: And I would
7: early.
8: Come.
7: What's that word?
8: I would come as close as to the opening time as possible.
7: Yeah, but I couldn't do that. I was here doing a show.
8: No, I know, but I get it. In that, as soon as you could possibly get there, as far away from the closing time as possible. But I'm not always, I'm always stressed when I'm not a little bit early. And I get it. That's where more I land as well, Virginia. I feel more comfortable being earlier rather than later. I also really hate making people annoyed with me. So the idea that they'd be annoyed with me at the tip would not sit well with me.
7: I would say I was like extra polite and stuff, and like I was super grateful there was a tip worker who was like, here, let me help you get it all out because I want to get out of here. I'm like, great, cool. I wasn't the last person out, and I was very like friendly to the people on the way out. So I think hopefully... Hopefully it was all good. Although I did feel bad when on the way out because I was using like the free tip voucher and it's like a weight limit on it. And sometimes when you're a little bit over, they're like, oh, don't worry about it. It's fine. She was like, she looked at the weight and whatever and went, so you'll be paying the difference? I was like, yep, sure. And then I realized, like, oh, I haven't transferred money onto my card.
8: Oh, my
7: goodness,
8: Aaron.
7: So I'm like, yep, just give me a moment. I'm
8: like, you are stressing me out so much.
7: I was but I was able to do it super quick. But I kind of, like, bought some time back on. I'll pay by card, thank you. And here we go. Enter.
8: And she's like, this guy's making me wait even longer. Now he's holding me up to pay.
7: Now I'm wondering how much just my charm and friendliness has bought me a lot more grace than I deserve.
8: I think so. Look, let us know. Was he too late to turn up at 3:35 for a 3:45 tip closing time? Text it through to 0435 777 997. But next, we're going to head around the world for some crazy news stories.
7: It's What in the World on the way next.

0: Glory and Outsing the Angels. You're on the Fresh Start with Aaron and Chloe this morning. Time to get our journalist hats on. Chloe, what journalist hat are you wearing?
1: Oh, man, you asked me this, and all I want to say every week is a beanie.
0: Okay,
1: it's just the most comfortable one.
0: I feel like you're writing for, some hip journal.
1: Yeah, man. The underground newspaper you want to get your hands
0: the
1: on.
0: The art scene or whatever. Mm-hmm. Yep, sounds good. You know what hat I'm wearing? It is a felt Robin Hood / Peter Pan hat that has been badly painted black, because that's the hat I wore yesterday for our Book Week costume. But I need a second use of it to justify it, so it's going on today as my journalist hat as we do a little segment we like to call...
2: What in the world?
0: Real news headlines from around the world.
1: Now, a truck carrying around 20 tons of squid has overturned in Rhode Island in the US, spilling its load across a busy intersection. The crash left the road covered in squid, forcing authorities to close the intersection for around 8 hours while crews cleared the slippery mess. With the seafood sitting out in the summer heat, the smell reportedly became an added challenge. Local police have given it an fitting name, the Squidpocalypse.
0: I'm sorry, I think a better name would have been the Calamari, Calamari and Calamity combined. It has to work somehow.
1: It's Calamity.
0: Calamity. But I'm
1: Calamity.
0: Calamity.
1: Anyway, moving on. We're going to run out of time.
0: Okay, heading to New Jersey, and a woman has been reunited with her wedding ring after accidentally flushing it down a toilet on a train. Transit workers were alerted to the unusual loss and searched through the train's waste system in an attempt to recover it. Remarkably, they managed to locate the missing ring, clean it, and return it to its very relieved owner. A happy ending, although you'd probably want to make sure you got that thing professionally cleaned before you put it back on. Although I could also picture you, Chloe, potentially. I'm handing it back to you going, look, we found your ring. You're going, thanks. And then going immediately binning it.
1: Over to the United Arab Emirates, where a world record has been broken. She wrote 150 handwritten words onto a single sticky note.
0: Wow.
1: To qualify for the record, each word had to be clearly legible despite being handwritten.
0: Oh, I'm out.
1: That's pretty impressive.
0: That's amazing.
1: 150 words on an average size sticky note.
0: Although we do use a lot of sticky notes around our office, I reckon some of our co-workers, myself included, have probably almost come close to that. But I know I've started to write something what I thought was going to be a simple note on a sticky note, and then be like, oh no, I can squeeze a little bit more. Oh, no, I've got to put this bit in.
1: The key is all of the words have to be legible, Aaron.
0: Ah, yeah, no, I'm definitely out there. That is What in the World, real news headlines from around the world.

0: It's for King and Country with the late, great Dolly Parton and God Only Knows. You're on the Fresh Start with Aaron and Chloe this morning.
1: Yeah, it's good to hear a bit of Dolly. Reflecting on who she is. It's a much bigger deal than maybe I even gave her credit for.
0: Yeah, it's been incredible seeing all the people responding to her passing, because it's not like she's had like big hits in the last however many years, but she's just one of those icons and probably actually more well-known recently in the spotlight for her good work helping people out.
1: So,
0: I mean, if you want to be known for something, that's something to be known for.
1: And there's something about grieving someone who talked about Jesus and her faith as so central to her life. It really takes the sting out of her passing away. Do you know what I mean?
0: Yeah, no. I saw someone actually post, I was trying to remember who it was. It was someone who had worked with her, but they said, so it was Carrie Underwood, because they'd done a lot of things together. And Carrie said, oh, no, she hasn't, like, I know where she is, you know, like I'm grieving and missing her, but I know where she is. No, she's not gone. She's, like, moved to heaven. I was like, that's a really beautiful way of looking at it.
1: Yeah, and it's just that assurance, like when death is not a scary thing anymore. And I know, like, a lot of people, even though they have assurance and confidence in where they're going, still are like, oh, it's, you know, it is a big thing kind of maybe looming over me. But as the Bible says, the sting of death is taken out. Yeah, it's awful. It's terribly sad when we lose people, but that fear and that anxiety of what's next is taken out when you know Jesus. I feel so grateful for that.
0: Yeah, and I guess it's, you know, for those left behind, it's still, there's a mourning.
1: It's
0: the loss then, but it's knowing there's a comfort of, you know, there is a heaven. Heaven is a reality for people now. There's a new life, the place of no more pain, a place where people get to be their full selves again and, most importantly, get to be as close with God as you could ever be.
1: Yeah. Look, if death is that sort of thing that it shakes you and it does cause you to fear, our suggestion is turn to Jesus, turn to the Bible, turn to learning the truth about, as Christians, what we can believe and have confidence in after death. Our hope is not in our own good works, but it is in Jesus.
0: Yeah.
1: So I encourage you to look further into that today.
0: Yeah, if you want to find out a bit more, maybe you want to explore that faith journey, why not check out a church? It's a great way to maybe connect in. 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
3: Ever met a teenager just wired to achieve? 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I'm Kate Ryan for Focus on the Family Australia. Ambitious teens usually come from households that put a high priority on goal setting and have a love for learning. 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

0: It's Justin Michael and here comes the day. You're on the Fresh Start with Aaron and Chloe this morning.
1: Got an ongoing debate happening here.
0: Yes.
1: It's been raging since 6:30 this morning.
0: It's do you do a jigsaw more than once?
1: Are you a person who will, you've completed it, you put it back in the box, you store it away in the cupboard and go, I might do that another day? Or are you me who goes, moving on with my life, this is no longer relevant to me. A challenge I have conquered. I shall never do that jigsaw again.
0: Yeah, we've had a wide range of opinions on this, but we'd love yours. You can text through to 0435 777 997. I'm on team, hey, if it was fun the first time, give it a bit of a break and you'll probably enjoy it the second time. You are a move on with your life person.
1: Even you saying that again right now, I am getting like internally irritated.
0: How quickly do you pack up the jigsaw after you've completed it?
1: Yeah. No, I'll give it a moment to breathe.
0: Yeah.
1: Because it's usually taken quite a few hours to complete.
0: And I guess too, if you are now knowing its life in your household is now finished, you want to give it its moment.
1: We did have an amazing suggestion earlier. There is a lady who is a perpetual jigsawer, right?
0: Yeah.
1: And she takes photos of her completed jigsaw and she has a scrapbook of photos of all of her completed jigsaws. I thought that's a good way to do it.
0: That does appeal to me because I'm a completer and in terms of like a collector completer person, like I always like the idea of do the next thing. Have I got the next thing in the collection? So I like that idea of being able to move on. I just wouldn't have a problem with pulling out an old one if I happen to have it. But I don't mind the idea of moving on to new ones and going, I've finished that.
1: Jigsaw puzzles, are they a one and done or would you do it again?
0: Yeah.
1: Let us know 0435 777 997.

0: That's Josiah Queen and Garden in Manhattan. You're on the Fresh Start with Aaron and Chloe this morning.
1: It is so good to be hanging out with you this morning. We have a lot to do together, including coming up at about 10 past 8, we are chatting with the incredible Emma Memma.
0: Yes, in fact, we're going to be having passes to give away. She's performing at the Civic Theatre this Sunday morning. So if you'd like to head along there, like tickets are nearly sold out to this concert. So if you'd like to head along, we will have a family pass up for grabs.
1: Two family passes. I know.
0: If you have two families. Oh, no, that's not how that works.
1: That's not working for us. But hey, we're going to the news now. We'll be back with her soon.
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4: In this bulletin, ongoing rescue efforts in Nepal and a long-awaited win for the Melbourne Storm. With the details, I'm Tracy Weir. 35 Australians are among the hundreds of foreign nationals still unaccounted for as thousands of rescue personnel search flooded regions. Almost 400 people have now been confirmed dead. The Red Cross's Adrian Prowse says critical infrastructure damage is making it hard to get assistance to those who need it.
5: We've seen a whole lot of roads and bridges be damaged, and in some cases completely swept away. You know, one of the most impacted sort of districts, Rathua, is only accessible. Some of those sort of, you know, the worst sort of areas are only accessible by helicopter at the moment.
4: Rescue efforts on the Nepal-Tibet border are being hampered by poor access. Pauline Hanson is preparing to unveil One Nation's leader in New South Wales ahead of next year's state election. Investment banker and former New South Wales Trade Commissioner Mike Newman will take the position and run in the seat of Cessnock. Cattle farmer Stuart Bonds will lead the party's upper house ticket. Teenagers at Victorian schools are creating fake digital driver's licences with a phony MyVic Roads app that makes them appear identical to the real thing. As a result, they've been purchasing alcohol despite being underage. The Herald Sun reports the dodgy licences appear exactly as they do on the official app, even replicating the QR code and hologram previously touted by the state government as key safety features of its platform. Industrial action has turned up a notch on Brisbane's ferry network, with all services cancelled today. Georgina Winter has details.
6: Ferry services were tied up for strikes earlier this week, stopping during Monday's morning and afternoon peaks and again on Wednesday afternoon. But today, workers are walking off the job for a full day strike as they fight for a pay increase and a better work-life balance as negotiations continue to secure a new bargaining deal with operator River City Ferries. The unions haven't ruled out further strikes to come.
4: Georgina Winter. British Christian MP Nick Timothy is demanding an inquiry into the huge number of white Muslims in British jails. Muslims make up 20% of the prison population, but less than 6% of the general population. Mr. Timothy, who's the Shadow Justice Minister, believes jailed Muslim gang members are forcing non-Muslims to convert to Islam under threat of violence. The total number of Muslim prisoners in England and Wales has surged by 15% in the past 5 years, which has raised concerns of UK's anti-terror chief. Pastor Nathan Busenitz has been announced as the new senior leader of Grace Community Church in Los Angeles, replacing the late John MacArthur. Pastor Busenitz has previously served at the church as John MacArthur's personal assistant, as well as teaching at the Masters University and Seminary on the church campus. Turning to sport, and the Melbourne Storm defeated the Broncos 46-20 last night as last year's grand finalists trialled the NRL's kickoff rule. Storm coach Craig Bellamy says even though they can't make the finals, they wanted to finish the year strongly.
7: I thought, you know, our defence was really good. You know, that's probably a thing that's been inconsistent with us this year, but I thought, especially in the first half, I thought, you know, we defended our line really well. You know, we scored some good tries, you know, so got to be happy with the result and, you know, just the effort of the players.
4: In the first of two games tonight, Manly play the Dragons. And more than $1 million was raised for the Australian Prostate Centre last night in the AFL Legends game, with Buddy Franklin and Dustin Martin among the retired stars taking part. That's the latest Vision National News. I'm Tracy Weir.
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1: We've got a sunny day ahead of us today. No rain forecast. Woohoo! And max temps hitting the low 20s. Same story for the weekend. A little bit of a shower predicted along the coast, but clear skies for the rest of the region for Saturday and Sunday. Temps again hitting between 18 and 20 degrees.
0: Well, let's check out what's happening on our roads. And so far this morning, it's been a pretty good start to the day. As we look, the run in from Maitland and Newey is looking good through Tauro and Hexham. Port Stephens to Newcastle also looking good this morning. Throughout Newcastle City itself, everything is humming along nicely at the moment. A little bit of traffic as you come in off the Hunter Expressway in towards Cameron Park there, but then a good run through to Wall's End. Heading to Lake Mac and the Five Islands, as is typical at this time of the morning, is starting to build at the moment. Heading over the Five Islands Bridge, you'll hit some traffic about just as you get onto the bridge portion, and it remains heavy till you get past the Spears Point roundabout. The other side of the lake, though, looking pretty A-OK. Out towards Singleton, all running on time. No issues out towards Cessnock. And if you're heading out of the region at all, the M1 Pacific Motorway is running on time between here and Sydney. As always, though, do let us know if you come across anything on our road so we can give a heads up to other drivers about. You can shoot through a text 0435 777 997.
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0: In a world that feels like it's constantly changing and moving around us, we can often be looking for something to hold on to that remains constant.
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1: To be with you on this 28th of August.
0: Yes, take a moment, everyone. You've made it to the end of the week. If you're a Monday to Friday, 9 to 5-er.
1: If you're a shift worker, condolences.
0: If you're a performer, you're probably just gearing up for your working weekend.
1: Which brings us to this. Look, if you've got little ones in your house, chances are you're going to know our next guest very well. She's a two-time ARIA Award winner, known for bringing music and movement and Auslan together for families. And she's coming to Newcastle on Sunday with her Jungle Picnic Tour. Welcome to the show, Emma Memma.
0: Welcome, Emma.
14: Hello. How are you both?
0: Oh, we are wonderful. Now, before we go any further, I want to take a moment. I need to say a very special thank you to you because, I mean, not just for the fact that my kids love you and you provide hours of entertainment, but you've made me a bit of a hero because we got to meet you last year at the Avondale Carols. We did a wonderful performance, and you recorded a little video for my daughter Aurelia. She took that video to school. She was a hero at her school for that week, and I was the hero dad off the back of it. So thank you.
14: Oh, I'm so glad. I mean, we've had a ball being up your way, you know, quite a few times. And actually, our time at the Avondale Carols, we were talking about it the other day. It was so special.
0: Mm. Oh, that's lovely. How often have you gotten to come to Newcastle?
14: We probably go maybe twice a year. But sometimes things happen where we visit preschools or libraries or the shopping centre. And like, it just depends on what the year brings.
1: Mm. Now, I've got a question. Obviously, Aaron took his moment with you, which I 100% thought was a good idea.
0: Perks of the job.
1: To grab a video for his child. Does that happen all the time? And has there ever been anything unusual that anyone has asked you to say or do for the camera?
14: Oh, that's a good question. I mean, I pretty much get asked to do videos almost every day. But to be honest, it's lovely because you get to meet people, and I actually see a lot of photos of people's families and their dogs, like while they're trying to scroll through to find their child on their phone, which I think is quite cute. So I feel like I'm part of a lot of people's families.
0: Yeah, I love that. Now, of course, you're coming to The Hunter, and specifically to Newcastle at the Civic Theatre on Sunday morning for a performance. Very excited for that. This is the Jungle Picnic Tour. Tell us a bit about...

0: food, so we made it a jungle picnic tour. And actually, the show last year won the ARIA for Best Children's Album, and we were so thrilled that people had been connecting with the album and the music. And so Jungle Picnic is almost, I don't know how to describe it, but it's not saying it's the new and improved, but it was certainly a chance for us to develop from what we did last year. And it's been our biggest tour so far that we've toured in the last 4 years. It has more dancers, more beautiful animals that have joined us, picnic basket fun, and we've got all of our member mates with us too.
1: Yeah, it's going to be a great show in at the Civic Theatre in Newcastle. Now, Emma, Aaron and I, we both had, I had young kids. Aaron's got, he's still in that stage of life. Taking the kids to go see you in concert is obviously going to take a bit of a burden off parents as they can go, oh, finally, somebody else is doing the entertaining. I want to know, how do you keep your energy up for these concerts?
0: It's a good question. But I have to say, when you do see the children, you do get excited. Like, it's very hard to not be happy when you've got lots of children, you know, that are, you know, it's like their best day ever. And, you know, for us at MMMR, we appreciate that this might be a child's first show. And that's why we want to show best practice, you know, across all things, whether that's music, dance, you know, interaction, audience participation, and also Auslan access. So whilst my co-performer, Elvin, who's profoundly deaf and he's signing right next to me, we also have an Auslan interpreter at every show.
1: Yeah, beautiful.
2: I love that. And I know you are very inclusive, and probably there's a group of within the family that maybe sometimes doesn't think about going to these concerts, but I think should, and that is the dads. My understanding is Birdie on the little Birdie told me that there is a moment in the show that dads can get involved.
0: There are, and, you know, I have to say that this segment, which we like to call Dance Dad, which gives dads the opportunity to show us their best dad dancing, has been so requested throughout the years that it's a segment that stayed in the show now for 3 years. But the challenges are different and the prizes are different, so I am very excited to see the dancing this weekend. Again, not just from the dads, mostly from the children.
1: I've got a question. So Aaron is attending the show on Sunday with his kids, his family, and is there any insider tips you could give him to maybe raise his chances of winning?
0: Oh, that's a great call. It really is about the best dad dance on the day. It has to be spontaneous. You can't prepare for it. It has to be uniquely you. And that's what we're looking for, enthusiasm.
1: All right, well, we'll cancel that choreography session we had scheduled for later, Aaron.
0: Okay. Cancel the lessons.
2: Sorry, Paula Abdul, you'll have to wait. Now, Emma, one of the things I do love about what you do, and I think a lot of people, if you've got young children, I think what we're increasingly appreciating is that that people like you who aren't just entertaining our children. Like you said, there's actually a lot of thought that goes into the background of it, that you work with educators. You know, this isn't just about putting a lot of sound and noise to keep kids kind of, you know, attention spans for a while. Right. You put a lot of thought and energy into what you do. Like, what kind of things do you do to prepare for the types of shows that you do? Like, what kind of conversations are you having with educators?
0: Well, you know, our team is made up of a really unique bunch of professionals and artists in the space. But the actual show has actually come from my PhD research, so looking at how we can creatively and uniquely integrate sign language and dance together so that children, you know, have lots of different options when they're watching the stage. It's not just spoken English, but it's movement, it's dance that all supports sign language linguistics. So everything that you see, choreography, the props, the costumes, actually all relate back to the sign for the thing that we're trying to demonstrate. And so those kinds of conversations actually happen very, like, you know, over a year ago for this show, you know, potentially around how, what signs are we going to do, how fun are we going to make it, and can somebody see that from row W? And so that's how the dance kind of develops from the actual sign, as in the Auslan sign for that concept. That's awesome. And how can we amplify that?
2: Mm. That's so cool.
1: So it's going to be a great show again Sunday at the Civic Theatre. Grab your tickets; they're selling very quickly. Again,
0: yeah,
1: Emma
0: Memma.
1: Yeah, I know. The Hunter obviously
2: loves
1: Emma.
2: Loves
1: Emma Memma. So grab yours now. We've got two family passes to give away. That's four tickets each.
2: Yeah.
1: So if you want to win one of those.

0: family passes.
1: Well, we're asking because we've been talking a lot about costumes this week, and because it's been book week, a lot of dress ups at the moment. Yeah. So we thought people could go in the drawer. Let us know, what is your child's favourite costume outfit? Because I know a lot of parents like to dress up. So text in 0435 777 997. What is your child's favourite costume to dress up in? But Emma, we thought we'd ask you because you spend most of your life in costume. So when you are when you are not Emma Memo, when you're Emma Watkins, when you're you know, you're invited to a friend's party, how do you feel when it says costume party? Are you excited to get into a different costume, or are you like, could I just have some time out of a costume?
2: I'd 100% go in Emma Memo, mostly because people would want to take photos anyway, and I think I would disappoint them if I didn't go as but also it's a costume that's been designed, you know, to suit me, and I actually love it.
1: Okay.
2: I don't mind it. I'd probably wear it more than my pajamas at this rate, but if I was going to a party, which never happens, I would go in my pajamas.
0: Yes.
1: I like that.
0: Find a way for the theme to suit you and to get your pajamas
2: exactly.
0: on. For sure.
2: Pajama party.
1: Love that. Love that. Well, we've been chatting with the amazing Emma Memma. You can catch her this Sunday in concert at the Civic Theatre, but tickets are selling fast, so make sure you grab them now. But if you would like to win one of our two family passes that they're very generously given us to give away, text through now. We just want to know, answer a simple question. What's your kid's favourite costume that they wear? Could just be, maybe it is an Emma Memma outfit.
0: Yeah, there'll be a few of those.
1: Yeah, for sure. 0435 777 997. Emma, it's been a delight as always. Thank you so much for chatting with us.
2: Such a pleasure. We'll see you on the weekend, and don't practice.
1: Okay.

0: That's Lloyd Nix and a little more. You're on The Fresh Start with Aaron and Chloe this morning. What a lovely pleasure it was to chat with Emma Memma.
1: Emma Memma, formerly Yellow Wiggle, is what my kids' era. She was Yellow Wiggle.
0: Yeah, my daughter was a huge Emma Wiggle fan. And now my youngest daughter, we're kind of having to educate her because she's used to seeing like all these Emma Yellow Wiggle videos and now going, and she's also Emma Memma. And I know there's a lot of Emma Memma fans out there as well. But yeah, so my daughter actually went, because we happened to still have the dress from when my oldest daughter, she went as Emma to daycare for book week.
1: Oh, true fan.
0: Very excited for Sunday.
1: Look, if you want to win a family pass to go check out Emma Memma in concert at Civic Theatre on Sunday, all you got to do is text through to 0435 777 997. Your kid's favourite costume.
0: Yeah. What is it? Did they dress up this week for book week? Maybe they've just got another one that they love wearing everywhere. Maybe it's one of those ones that you're like, they even want to go to church in it.
1: That's happened a few times in my household.
0: I love this one. Someone has texted in to say, today my daughter is dressed as Sleeping Beauty for book week.
1: Aww. Oh,
0: that's so cool. But it's been going all week and she was Emma on Tuesday.
1: Another text, my three-year-old still loves an Emma Wiggle costume all day, every day.
0: Alfie's favourite character from James said Alfie's favourite character to dress up as is Detective Bean.
1: Yes.
0: That's cool. Very good.
1: I had to look Detective Bean up and I can see that that would make a lovely costume.
0: Yeah, okay.
1: I haven't seen
0: Detective Bean. Oh, okay.
1: Yes, go figure that.
0: For some reason, I mean, I think it makes sense, but I was picturing Mr. Bean as a detective.
1: Yes, I just had to check if maybe there wasn't a new generation of Mr. Bean that was called Detective Bean. But no, it is a character. But hey, those two family passes still up for grabs. In the next 5 minutes, text through what your kid's favourite dress up is to 0435 777 997. Praise.

0: That's Bay Turner and Praise the Lord with Jordan Felice. Man, they hit some high notes there.
1: No, nobody wanted that. No one wanted that. But in your car, if you're driving, feel free in your private space to do that sound.
0: Have a go. No, we won't do it. He does it really well.
1: He does.
0: You're on the Fresh Start this morning, and we're talking costumes, as we have been a bit this week, because we were just talking with the incredible Emma Memmer. We'll pop that interview up on online if you missed it, so you can listen to it. Or if your kids are a huge fan, you could play it for them later on if they missed it as well. But we have family passes to give away. She's got a concert in Newcastle this Sunday morning. If you'd like to win one of our family passes that we're giving away, we're just asking, what is your kid's favourite costume?
1: Yeah. What's their go-to?
0: Yeah.
1: Had a number of people saying just Emma Wiggle.
0: Yeah.
1: Still, it'll forever live on.
0: Very popular in our household with my youngest. Amanda texted in to say, my son went this year as the Mandalorian.
1: Yes, very good.
0: Did we meet him?
1: I think we might have.
0: Yes, at the book.
1: So text yours through to 0435 777 997. One more pass to give away.
0: Yes. Now, we are very much in the realm of dress-ups as well. We got in on the book week action. For those who might have missed it, we asked on Monday suggestions for this year's book week costume, and we had a wonderful suggestion. We had a lot of wonderful suggestions, actually, but Lascelle actually texted in one that we went, I think that's the one.
1: Winner, winner.
0: It was Peter Pan.
1: And his shadow.
0: So you went as Peter Pan. I went as your shadow, which involved trying to mimic the costume but all in black. I did try and paint a Peter Pan green hat.
1: Yeah, it
0: black.
1: Worked kind of.
0: I almost feel there's a charm when you can see that it's been home done. That's what I was hoping for anyway. I did realise, like, I think I've left little black paint marks everywhere because it hadn't fully dried. So I was, like, wiping down the desk that we were at yesterday.
1: Oh, my goodness, really? Yes. Fortunately, you just stayed at the desk the whole time.
0: But then when we left, the thing was, so you had your bit. We finished, so we were at Coorong yesterday. You had a wonderful day. Big thank you to everyone who came to say hello. It was wonderful meeting you.
1: So good.
0: It was so funny because you had the Peter Pan costume. I was like, oh, that's great. Then when we were done, you basically just whipped off the top. Because you had your normal shirt underneath. And I was like, oh, you weren't as dressed up as I thought.
1: I had a good Peter Pan hat on and a good Peter Pan tunic on.
0: And then you just wore some, you know, black skinny jeans underneath.
1: Yeah, and some boots and it nailed it.
0: You nailed it. But then you were just basically, whoop, I'm out of my costume.
1: I had pre-thought ahead that I wanted to get out of my costume in order to peruse Coorong and possibly go somewhere else afterwards. So I knew, how am I going to get out of this costume and look like a normal person? I had it planned, Aaron.
0: Which, I mean, is definitely the difference between you and I generally in life, because I was head to toe in a morph suit.
1: As in, that's a full big black body.
0: Like a lycra body suit.
1: Stockings.
0: Yes. And it was like there was a zip at the back. There weren't gloves, like as in it was my hand was fully enclosed. I couldn't take off a glove. It was fully inside it. The only thing was the head bit was separate. So I'm there going, we walked out, you know, we finished, we went out to the car and I'm like, oh, I'm going to go grab some lunch. And I'm quickly realizing my hands are covered in this, like, gloves and I'm trying
1: eating
0: to drive.
1: Eating food and driving, that's actually dangerous.
0: So I went through the drive-thru and I was wearing like a T-shirt over the top, like a black one, but I was like, I realized I was getting very funny looks from the people through drive-thru. Also, I'm trying to like order on my phone. Like I pulled over, but I'm trying to like order on my phone while I've got a glove on. It could kind of work if I had it at the right angle. I'm like, I have not thought this through. Anyway, went through the drive-thru in all the gear going, I wonder what they're thinking of this guy right now. I did get some, like, they were very quick to like, here's your food, and close the window. I went and pulled over and I'm like, oh, I can't eat, like, you know, in this. So I was like doing the awkward changing in a car park, like take the shirt off. And then I realized I needed help getting the zip done up.
1: Oh my goodness.
0: Because it was, and I'm not great at like reaching over to my back. If I've got an itchy spot, you know, I'm stuffed. So I'm there like trying to like wiggle around in the car. I'm like, I don't know what this looks like. Just this guy in a black morph suit, like contorting himself to try and reach a zipper. I'm like pulling it up and like trying to get it part way so I can then reach out from underneath. I eventually managed to like get that portion off and just kind of have it dangling around, put the T-shirt back on. I was like, Chloe got off so easy. You had it so good. You were so smart.
1: There was absolutely nothing stopping you from using the bathroom at Coorong and getting out of the suit.
0: I should have, but I did not think ahead. I will pay that.
1: Very good. But again, thank you so much to everyone who headed along to Coorong yesterday. We had a fantastic time. Yeah. But if you want to check out the costume, there is a video on socials now on Instagram and Facebook. You can judge whether or not we nailed it or if it was a little bit hit and miss.
0: Let us know. You go and check it out on socials now. We're going to head to the news. Look, we're going to keep the window open just for a little bit longer if you'd like to win those Emma Memma family passes. You could one up for grabs still. Just let us know, what's your kid's favourite costume? 0435 777 997, and you could be heading along to Emma Memma this Sunday morning.
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4: In stories making news, 14 of the 35 Australians missing after deadly flash flooding in Nepal are understood to have travelled from Sydney. Almost 400 people have now been confirmed dead, with hundreds unaccounted for. Research suggests millions of Australians are skipping specialist appointments due to rising costs. An Australian Institute report shows people on low incomes or in regional areas are the most likely to forego a visit. Teenagers in Victoria are using fake MyVicRoads app to create fake driver's licences. The Herald Sun reports the digital IDs are almost identical to the real thing, even replicating the QR code and hologram previously touted by the state government as key safety features. VicRoads says it's taking steps to shut down the fraudulent app. Sport and Bulldogs ruck Tim English returns for tonight's wildcard AFL final against Collingwood at the MCG. The Pies will regain Isaac Quainer and Pat Lipinski. That's the news and sport headlines. More details soon.
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1: Sunny day ahead of us today. Haven't got any rain forecast. Temperatures reaching the low 20s. And it should be a nice sunny weekend. Both Saturday and Sunday, not expected to have much rain in them. Sunshine temps reaching between 18 and 23 degrees.
0: Let's check out what's happening on our roads this morning. And things have been running pretty well so far. If you're heading into Newey from Maitland, you'll have a good run through, clear run through Taro and Hexham at the moment. Port Stephens to Newcastle is running on time. Looks like throughout Newcastle City itself, look, some traffic building, a bit patchy, but overall running on time, which is good news this morning. If you're heading around Lake Mac, the Five Islands now starting to ease. Still a little bit of traffic just as you reach the Spears Point roundabout there, but otherwise pretty good. Heading out towards Singleton, the Hunter Expressway and New England Highways are running on time. Cessnock's looking good this morning. If you're heading out of the region, the M1 Pacific Motorway is also running on time. As always, if you do spot anything on our roads, we can give a heads up to other drivers about. Just shoot through a text to 0435 777 997.
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0: Good morning and welcome back to The Fresh Start. If you've just joined us, it's been a wonderful morning so far and it's just going to keep getting better from here now that you're with us.
1: Oh, yes. Very good. Enjoying the glorious day that we have ahead of us today. Sunshine filled, Aaron.
0: Can I say, it's been a big day this morning, a big morning. We've had debates about jigsaw puzzles. Do you redo a jigsaw puzzle
1: What do you do with a jigsaw puzzle once you've finished it?
0: Yeah. Does it stay out for a while? Then does it go back in and for a second go at some point? Or are you just moving on with your life?
1: I am moving on with my life. I couldn't think of anything worse than doing a jigsaw puzzle a second time around.
0: So what, like literally what do you do with your jigsaw puzzle once you let it sit there for maybe a day or two to enjoy and bask in the completion?
1: Yep.
0: Goes back in the box, straight in the bin?
1: No, I wouldn't put it in the bin. I'd probably put it in my bag of things to donate. And then that would sit in the boot of my car for a few months.
0: I was like, I've seen the history of things that go to op shops in your car.
1: Yeah, I wouldn't throw it in the bin. But, yeah, no, I'd donate it. But, yeah, no, I wouldn't. I would not intend to keep that thing in my house long term because I'm never going to do it again.
0: Yeah, I just feel like there's nothing wrong with redoing a puzzle if you've given it some time.
1: Let us know your thoughts. Mm. Would you do the same jigsaw puzzle a second time? 0435 777 997. Now, all of this is off the back of Aaron trying to clear out his house, get rid of the hoarding, and get rid of excess.
0: Borderline hoarding and just collecting.
1: Because his house is about to go on the market. Photos are about to be taken for the real estate agent. You had a really interesting experience with a trade recently.
0: Yes. I had one of those moments where I went, this isn't happening, is it? It was a tradie whose name perfectly matched his job. I'd love to know if you know of any others out there. I'll tell you what it was next, but if you do know of any, let us know. 0435 777 997. Big congratulations, by the way, to Bethany and to Amanda, who've won our MMM tickets.
1: Yeah, have a fantastic time on Sunday.
0: 0435 777 997. Do you know anyone whose name actually matches their trade?
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0: 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You're on The Fresh Start with Aaron and Chloe this morning. Shout out to a couple of people who've just texted in on our debate around puzzles. Do you do a puzzle more than once, or once it's done, never again? Julia said, we usually get our jigsaw puzzles from the op shop for cheap. That's great. It is a great place to get some. If we don't want to hold on to it, then we just re-donate it. I don't mind that. He said sometimes we do hold on to them and, like Aaron, redo them again.
1: We've got a redoer.
0: Could you hold on to a puzzle, Chloe, if it felt like a really special puzzle to you? Are you pretty strict with this?
1: I mean, I've never had a jigsaw puzzle
0: that felt special.
1: Really claim a piece of my heart. In that circumstance.
0: Okay. All right. Cool. Also, it looks like I believe Solomon's texted in to say I can't stand doing a puzzle that I've done before.
1: Yes, Solomon.
0: Every puzzle I do, I get out the sticky tape and tape it up and put it away.
1: Put it away in the cupboard.
0: I did have a question. Do you mean like you're taping it so it's all staying together so you don't have to ever redo it again, or are you just taping up the box?
1: I'm presuming he's taping up the box.
0: I don't know. I mean, he might be so dedicated to never doing it again. He's like, well, if I seal it up with tape, I never have to do it again.
1: It can never be done again. Would you do a jigsaw puzzle twice? I would not. Never would. Aaron, he would. And I mean, so would Julia and a whole bunch more people. Me and Solomon, though, no, we're not redoing that thing.
0: Yeah, you guys can be swapping puzzles.
1: Let us know if you have an opinion on that. 0435 777 997.
0: Now, we are also talking this morning because I had an interesting encounter the other day. So some people may have heard me talk about got a Tyler come to give a quote, and it turned out that we were like, oh, it's actually quite expensive and da-da-da. So, but I want to say a big thank you, by the way. Had a couple of people reach out, offer to help me tile. So I've actually got a wonderful person who's going to be helping me do some tiling this afternoon.
1: That is so lovely.
0: It's amazing. But I actually had an interesting encounter when the tiler came to do a quote. And I was a little confused at first when he introduced himself because I assumed I'd misheard him because he shook my hand and he said, g'day, Tyler. I was like, cool. And what's your name? And he was like, I don't know, my name is Tyler. I was like, I looked at him and you could tell he gets it all the time. He was like, yes, that's right. I am a Tyler and my name is Tyler.
1: Tyler the Tyler.
0: I love it. Here's the thing though, Chloe, right? So you might be thinking, I mean, this guy seemed destined to be a Tyler.
1: Yes.
0: Apparently he'd been doing it since he was 14.
1: Wow.
0: Now, here's the thing, Chloe, right? You go, what an amazing coincidence. My question is, was it a coincidence? Because when he told me a bit about his history, he was like, oh, yeah, I started at 14 because my dad's been a Tyler his whole life. His dad, who is a Tyler, named his son Tyler, knowing full well that his family business was tiling.
1: Was it prophetic or was it just...
0: Was he locking him in a lane going, I need an apprentice?
1: Not a family business here. And I know, I'll give him the name. He won't be able to get out of it. Wow. There you go. And you know what? Smart also texted in and said, Tyler, who is a Tyler. He knows a Tyler that's a Tyler as well.
0: I wonder if it's the same one. Or,
1: could be.
0: Or are people named Tyler just drawn to tiling? But we want to know, do you know someone who has a name that is appropriate to their profession?
1: Peter said this. His doctor is called Dr. Payne.
0: Oh, no.
1: That's not what you want.
0: Dr. Payne.
1: I want a Dr. Healing, thank you.
0: Yeah, I want a Dr. Calm and Soothing and everything's going to be okay. I'm here to see Dr. Fluffy Kittens, please.
1: Let us know. A person with a profession perfectly suited to their name. 0435 777 997, or give us a call.
0: 1300 777 997. We would love to chat with you this morning. Come.

0: That is Ren Collective Experiment, and that was Build Your Kingdom here. You're on The Fresh Start with Aaron and Chloe. Now, we're talking about people whose names match their profession. I literally, this week, met a Tyler named Tyler.
1: Tyler the Tyler. What is even crazier, if you missed it, is that his father was also a Tyler.
0: A professional Tyler, yeah.
1: So the dad, the Tyler, named his son Tyler, who then became a Tyler.
0: I'm thinking of naming my kid Radio.
1: I'm thinking of naming my kid Millionaire.
0: Hey, we've got Mandy on the line this morning. Good morning, Mandy. How are you?
2: Good morning. Straight through. Holy moly.
1: What name have you got for us, Mandy?
2: I have Callum Murray. It's not in trade response, but being in customer service, you know, doing hair in over, I don't know how many clients I've cut over the years. However, when you introduce yourself, you're like, hey, you know, I'm Mandy. I'll be doing your hair today. And, you know, anyway, I've had an experience of that. And I think it was early on in my days as well. So I tried really politely not to laugh and I was like, oh my goodness, are you serious? So
0: did you, because I imagine that if your name's Callum Murray, you're probably getting that look a lot. Could you tell, was there a look on his face that was like, yes, that's my name, yep.
2: I actually felt horrible. I felt sad for him because I was like, oh, did your parents actually think, or maybe they really love calamari because I'm a foodie? I'm like, yeah, they, all homage to that. That's so cool. I'm going to own that. That's like, oh, I love your parents. They're like thinking outside the square. This is cool.
1: But, it's a brilliant one, Mandy. Very good.
0: Yeah, I'm not naming my kid Burrito Bowl, though. So, think about that. That's, oh, Mandy.
2: Well, I was just going to say there's avocado. What's that? Avocado? I like that one.
0: Okay, very nice. Love that. Thank you for calling, Mandy.
1: Brilliant.
2: Bless you.
0: Oops, sorry. And we got Corey on the line. Corey, what have you got for us?
3: So I know a kid, and this will resonate with you guys profoundly. So I know of a guy who works in radio. He named his kid Simeon.
1: Oh.
0: So for those who don't know, we used to have a system. We've just stopped using it when we hit play on the buttons. You know those times where we go, sorry, the computer's playing up? It is, in the past, been because of a program we were using called Simeon.
1: It's like an accountant naming their kid Zero.
0: Yes.
1: That's what it's like.
0: Or Excel or something.
1: Oh, yeah. It's a good one, Corey.
0: Oh,
1: thank you.
0: That's such a good one. You have a good day, mate.
3: You too, mate.
0: How about some other ones that have been coming through via text? I'm loving these. I know this is one where it's almost not appropriate, as in it's the wrong way around. Autumn said, oh, it's a bit different, but I went to a dentist once and his name was Dr. Foot.
1: Dr. Foot.
0: Do you think he intentionally was like, maybe he wanted to become a podiatrist and goes, I can't do that.
1: Yeah.
0: I'll go the other end of the body, because that's pretty much as far the other end of the body as you can go in medicine.
1: Leone says, I'm a hairdresser. I used to work with a friend and her name was Mel Hair. And she was a very good stylist. She lived up to her name.
0: I love that. How about this one? Now, I'll talk in code for this one. Rachel texted it through. I thought it was hilarious. There's a certain procedure that husbands might get when you as a team have decided we have a full family now.
1: No more children.
0: When her husband went for that, the doctor's name was Dr. Sacco.
1: There you go.
0: Moving along.
1: Rob says his wife had to get some plastic surgery and the doctor's name was Dr. Stretch. Oh. No, I want Dr. Lift and Plump, thank you.
0: Dr. Titan, please. Keep them coming this morning. Do you know someone whose name is appropriate to the job? How about this one from Lauren? Did we mention this one?
1: No.
0: I know a page who is a librarian.
1: Oh, it was meant to be. It was meant to be.
0: Keep them coming this morning. You can text through
1: 0435 777 997 or give us a call on
0: 1-300-777-997.
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0: It's the Grey Havens and a Loop Cycle. You're on the fresh start this morning with Aaron and Chloe. And look, we've been talking about people whose names are appropriate for their jobs or vice versa.
1: It's all off the back of you getting a quote from a Tyler named Tyler.
0: Yeah, who was the son of a Tyler. So he knew full well what he was doing when he named his kid.
1: Okay, so I said a chef whose name, last name was Pepper.
0: That's awesome. I like that.
1: Yeah.
0: Only could have been better if went on to become a doctor.
1: Well, we have chatted before, our resident dentist here with Dr. Pepper.
0: Oh, yes.
1: The dentist.
0: There you
1: go. He helped us settle our should you brush your teeth twice a day, and he said, yes, you should.
0: Yeah.
1: Just bringing up that piece
0: of
1: information.
0: Yeah, bring that up again.
1: That
0: yes.
1: I said was true. Thank you for the yes.
0: Brendan has also texted in. He said, hey, team, worked for a very kind and good gentleman, Jack Law. Jackie actually studied law, which I always thought was an interesting part of his background.
1: Jack Law.
0: It does sound like a 90s TV series.
1: Jack Law, the lawyer.
0: Jack Law is solving crime. Yeah, that's good. So what would that, like, thought you'd get more excited about my new TV pitch.
1: I think neither of us are going to get any promo
0: when
1: writing jobs.
0: When the law is being broken, there's only one man you call on, Jack Law. So what would be appropriate for our job names?
1: Well, I thought you've missed your calling. Your name is Aaron Brown, and yep. I really thought either you could have gotten into earth moving or really plumbing was your calling. You missed it.
0: I don't think I missed it at all.
1: There's still time. There's still time, Aaron Brown.
0: Well, you could be a chiropractor, thanks, Mrs. Ellen Backer.
1: Yes, that's a good one.
0: I like it. Yeah, well.
1: Or I could have been a talk show host, Ellen.
0: No. You would have been the person who helped her because you'd be the Ellen Backer.
1: Oh, righto. I'm the backup, Ellen.
0: Yeah. They probably wouldn't have wanted to based on rumours.
1: Let us know a person whose occupation perfectly suited to their name.
0: 0435 777 997.
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4: In this bulletin, rescue efforts ongoing in Nepal and in sport NRL. With the details, I'm Naomi Millen. Australian officials are arriving in Nepal amid the desperate search for those missing in flood-ravaged areas. The number of Australians unaccounted for in the disaster has now increased to 39, with families at home waiting for any updates on their loved ones. More than 10,000 Nepalese police and military personnel are working to find hundreds of locals and foreign nationals still missing. Foreign Minister Penny Wong has told Channel 9 it's a massive and challenging situation.
5: We've got about 20 people on the ground. We are providing more assistance in terms of rapid response team to help with the humanitarian response and also more consular officers. We'll build on that over the coming days.
4: The Australian government has announced a $5 million assistance package to help with recovery efforts. The federal Liberal Party president says the Albanese government doesn't have its priorities straight when it comes to veterans. Labor is moving to cap allied health services at $5,000 a year. Tony Abbott says we should be concerned.
6: The only spending that this government has ever been prepared to cut, and there's a lot of wasteful spending, but the only spending they've been prepared to cut is spending on veterans' health services, which just seems dead wrong.
4: The rollout of targeted vaccinations against the H5 bird flu for vulnerable species in New South Wales is now underway. A combination of populations in captivity and wild birds will be vaccinated. Taronga Conservation Society Australia vaccinated the first birds this week. Amid an escalating trade war with Canada, Donald Trump has signed an executive order overnight to change the name of Lake Ontario to Lake America. The US president made the announcement in the Oval Office, showing an enlarged map of Lake Ontario with the words Lake America stamped over it in red.
7: We're going to be changing the name of Lake Ontario, effective immediately, to Lake America. That's going to take place right now as I sign the order.
4: The president reiterated his comments that Canada wants all the benefits of being a US state without actually being one. Some churches in India are now asking parishioners to sign declaration forms as evidence that they're attending meetings voluntarily and not against their own will. The precautionary action coincides with a new anti-conversion law which has just come into effect. Government authorities can now legally crack down on what they view to be conversions involving inducement, fraud or coercion. Premier Christian News reports the declaration forms are a way for churches to protect themselves against unsubstantiated accusations. And baptisms in the Catholic Church in Ireland have plunged by almost a third over the past decade. The Iona Institute concluded that 60% of the decline can be blamed on a plummeting birth rate, while the rest is due to surging secularism. In Dublin, baptisms dived by 40%. To NRL, Broncos legend Darren Lockyer admits the club could have handled the Adam Reynolds saga better. Brisbane's retiring skipper was honoured at Suncorp last night after a controversial week centred around his medical retirement. Lockyer says they've learned their lessons.
8: It would have been, nice that once the decision was made, we could get together as with Adam as a club and announce, he's played his last game for the Broncos. But it wasn't to be. I think both sides probably learnt a bit from the process.
4: Tonight, the Sea Eagles take on the Dragons before the Panthers face the Bulldogs. That's the latest Vision National News. I'm Naomi Miller.
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3: Weather.
1: We got a sunny day ahead of us today. No rain forecast. Temperatures reaching 18 to 22 degrees. Same story for the weekend. A slight chance of a shower along the coastline, but clear skies for the rest of the region. Again, temperatures sitting between that 18 to 23 degree mark.
0: Let's check out what's happening across our roads this morning. It's looks like it's easing right up now. Things are humming along nicely throughout Newcastle City. It looks like there's a fair bit of traffic out there, but no holdups or delays. Port Stephens to Newcastle is running on time. If you're heading into the city from Maitland, just got word now of an accident at Beresfield along the New England Highway, just past the John Renshaw Drive off-ramp there. So it looks like if you're heading northbound, so heading back towards Maitland, that is going to perhaps cause some traffic to slow down there. So again, that's the New England Highway just past the John Renshaw Drive off-ramp, so where you would turn off to head towards the M1 at the moment. An accident involving a couple of vehicles. Let's be praying for that situation at the moment. Not causing a lot of traffic holdups, which is good news. If you're heading out to Singleton, a good run on the Hunter Expressway. No issues around Singleton at the moment, or Cessnock. And if you are heading out of the region, well, the M1 Pacific Motorway is running on time between here and Sydney. Lake Mac looking good as well. As always, though, you got something we can give a heads up to other drivers about? 0435 777 997. And in a world that seems like it is constantly changing and moving so quickly, it is important that we anchor ourselves to things that last.
1: This one's from the book of Hebrews chapter 13, verse 8. It says, Jesus Christ is the same yesterday, today, and forever.
0: It's good to know that in an ever-changing world, our hope and trust when it's in Jesus is steadfast and can remain true and faithful through it all.
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10: Because mornings are better together. I'll never be
0: the same. G'day.
1: Hello, g'day.

0: O'clock hour. It is great to be with you. It's been a big morning. We caught up with Emma Memmer, formerly Emma Wiggle.
1: Yes, so lovely to chat with her. We talked about the debate around jigsaw puzzles. Are they one and done, or is it okay to redo a jigsaw puzzle? What do you do with your house off? Like you say, like it was settled. We very much had people on both sides of that debate.
0: We have. But also asking, do you know somebody? Have you come across a person perfectly suited to their profession?
1: Yes, if their name matches it so well. We had some great ones in this morning, like Paige, who was a librarian.
0: Now, Clint's text is through. He said he went to a school in the 90s and a kid was called Matthew Brain. He became a doctor.
1: Dr. Brain.
0: That's a doctor I'd trust.
1: Absolutely. How about this one as well? I had a doctor anaesthetist named Dr. Genius.
0: Sign me up. I want him too.
1: And my old osteopath was Hans Wild.
0: Hans Wild.
1: As in spelled like hands. Dr. Wild Hands right there.
0: I don't know if I want that man near my back.
1: That's true. Tim sexted through as well. He said, confusingly, he had an electrician whose name was Tyler, which is really confusing when he had multiple trades on site. He's like, we need Tyler. No, the Tyler or Tyler. He also said, because he's a fitness instructor, we have an instructor with a surname of Care, and she's the most loving instructor we have. And he also said one of our members has the surname Fitness.
0: Well, sign him up as an instructor. He was born for this.
1: Absolutely.
0: Fitness as a surname.
1: Yeah. It's not a normal one.
0: How interesting. This is a real pressure. Imagine if you were not fit and your surname was Fitness.
1: That's true. I know a family of, and their last name is Champness.
0: Oh, yeah?
1: They're all champs.
0: Yeah. Text them through. We'll read them out later. 0435 777 997. Someone whose name perfectly suits their profession.
1: Now, right now, we're going to hear from Mr. and Mrs. Good Advice for the Family. No, that's not their names. It is Family Life Today.
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3: My dad would drive an hour one way to a job that he worked for 12 hours and then drive an hour home.
4: Wow.
3: We didn't see him most weekdays for very long at all. And that in and of itself is maybe a little bit of a mercy because his personality wasn't as naturally loving and nurturing as my mom's.
4: So you've had to forgive your dad.
3: Yeah.
4: What did that look like? And how old were you?
3: I can't tell you the exact moment when I realized that I didn't hate him any longer because...
4: So you did hate him, though.
3: I really feel like that's probably, regrettably, the best word for how I felt toward him sometimes. Strong bitterness and resentment, yes.
4: Because he... Because you described, like, he's a good man. He was faithful in terms of working and... But there was a but in there.
3: Yeah. He was not enjoyable to be around. Mm. And he was not kind to my mom. And here I am raised by this woman that I idolize... And a person who is having a manic episode and being able to see that happen has given me great compassion for other people who struggle, but it's not something I would wish on anybody. Mm. He just has a tendency toward, you know, just we're doing it this way and it has to be this way. And I am very careful not to just pass out details willy-nilly because I have no business doing so. That's not honoring to my father. You don't need to know the details to know that it was a struggle. So someone that's just like, oh, so your dad had hard lines and you just had to stick to him. Poor you. No, it was more than that. And I don't feel called to share specifics, but...
4: Because he's living and because you're trying to honor your mom and dad.
3: Yeah, we are called to do that. It's the first commandment with a promise that it may go well with you and that you may live long on the earth. I don't want to violate what they deserve biblically as my parents in terms of honor, nor do I want to endanger myself biblically. But just know that there were times of deep hurt, words said, actions done, that I found myself very, very angry that he was, quote, getting away with it.
4: Mm.
3: Because it's very hard to hold someone who to some extent, doesn't even remember some of the things that they did in the same way that you do, or in the same way that's actually factual, accountable.

0: I had to really wrestle with a reckoning of which things were my burdens to bear, my offenses to forgive, and which things I was taking on that were not mine. I would say early 30s, somewhere in that range.
1: Well, even your chapter title about this, The Hard Work of Forgiveness, it has the power to change the way we mother.
0: Mm.
1: So you're saying, because I forgave my dad, and if I hadn't forgiven my dad, it would affect the way you parent.
0: 100%. I don't think there's any way to live in constant bitterness, especially if you're justifying it. I will say this, not really in defense, but I was struggling with it. I knew that my anger towards my dad, my resentment toward him was not right. And there are journals full and so many tears and prayers prayed of, Lord, take this away, please. Like, I don't want to feel this way. And he ultimately did, but I think it was, I say the hard work of forgiveness, it's ongoing. It's a process. And I have just seen, I talk about this in the chapter, just, and my mom tells me how he prays for us every single day.
1: Really?
0: Yeah. He's a genuine believer. He knows God's word better than almost anyone I know. Mm. And yet he still struggles. We see that with Paul. The things I want to do are not the things that I do. The things that I don't want to do, I keep doing those. Who can save me? What a wretched man am I? Praise God that the answer is Jesus.
2: Mm. So now as a mom with that sort of freedom, how has it made you different as a mother?
0: There are times that I wonder if my children's childhood is too ideal because their daddy is naturally patient and kind. I am certainly fallible and have had to learn patience and less harshness, which I inherit from my dad. I don't inherit that from my mom. I inherit common sense and no-nonsense pragmatism, all that from probably both of them, but particularly from my mom. I've had to learn to soften things and to recognize when it's a strength and when it's a weakness that I don't want to perpetuate and hand down. But in MS for Mama, I have this chapter called The Gentleness Challenge. And after baby number 8, I think my hormones were pretty out of whack. And I was dealing with something called postpartum rage without even knowing there was a name for it.
1: Well, I haven't heard that before.
0: And I had gone through periods of irritability, but this was intense and it wasn't abating. It was like just annoyed all the time.
1: Hmm.
0: It kind of came to a head one day where we were having people over for small group from church that night. I was lying down for a nap. I had a baby and seven other children, and I had given them their list of things to do. And I came down, and the first thing I saw on the stair was the thing that I had asked them to move. And that, you know, that was it. I asked you to do this. You didn't do it well. This is disrespectful. I'm ranting at them, you know? And my husband, who has been through the postpartum with me a time or two at this point, is recognizing, like, she's struggling. And so, so kindly, he sat me down. He said, I know that that was hard. And like, you have people coming over and you're stressed and you're not getting a lot of sleep and you have a lot in your life, but they didn't do that on purpose. They're just kids. And it was all stuff that I was like, he's right, he's right, he's right, he's right. But I already knew that. Like, that's what the Holy Spirit is telling me while my flesh is saying, you are justified to lose it on your kids. And of course, the shame that immediately follows when you know you've overreacted just crushes you, but you get in a cycle that you feel like you cannot get out of. And so he said, I'm praying for you. We need to pray together, but we need to work on this, which was so kind of him to say because he wasn't the one struggling with this, but he was willing to be in it with me and not condemn me, which is so kind and so needed in marriage. So I think it was that day or the next day, I just had this idea just uploaded into my brain. It wasn't from me. It was literally from the Lord. And it was like, you're going to do a challenge with your family for 30 days and you're going to tell them you're doing it, where you will speak only kind words or you will keep your mouth shut. You will memorize scripture on the topic together as a family and you will ask for the Lord's help and their help to keep you accountable. And when you mess up, you will apologize immediately and repent. So for 30 days, I worked on this.
1: Okay, wait. So you bring the whole family in.
0: Yeah.
1: You say, hey guys, here's what's happening.
0: Yep. And acknowledge that I was doing wrong. Yes.
1: So you're admitting, you're kind of confessing.
0: Yes.
1: Like I
0: not
1: have really,
0: kind of, definitely.
1: Yeah, I have struggled with this. You've probably noticed.
0: Yeah.
1: Absolutely noticed. Yep. So here's what I'm doing.
0: Yep.
1: And what was their response when you said that?
0: They were so kind. My oldest son was 12 and he was like, you could tell he was like, okay, I'm holding you to it. Not in a mean way, but like, you told me to, I'm going to do it. And he did. And there were times I literally was like, like huge breath to be like, what in the world, guys? You know not to do this. Like, what are you doing? Which, okay, I don't think that that is actually uncalled for.
1: Right.
0: But, like, in a not kind way.
1: And
0: like,
1: it can just be the tone.
0: Yes. Like, cutting tone.
1: If you say, what are you guys doing, instead of, what are you doing?
0: Why are you doing that?
1: Yeah.
0: Come on.
1: Yeah.
0: You know better. You know, that kind of thing. And I would take a deep breath, and my son would look at me from across the room, and I would close my mouth and walk outside. Because that's all I had. I didn't have anything kind to say. I just had to, like, walk up and down our porch and go, Lord help, Lord help, Lord help. Like, I am not any good at this. As my kids and the Lord's word, we memorized Ephesians 4. That was one of the chapters we memorized together. Be completely humble and gentle, bearing with one another in love. Let no unwholesome talk come out of your mouth. Don't go to bed angry. Don't give the devil a foothold. Like, it's so full.
1: Whoa, you did a lot of that chapter.
2: Speak
0: the truth in love. Yes. And only speak what's edifying to those that hear it. And it was so convicting. And it was convicting my kids too, because what am I doing? I'm setting an example for them to treat others in this way. And if there's anybody listening that's like, can I do that too? I actually did it as a Instagram challenge, and immediately thousands of women showed up, which, what does that tell you?
1: Yeah.
0: This is not an isolated thing at all.
1: Yeah.
0: Moms have a lot of pressure on them every single day. And one of the areas that it leaks out is anger. And then people wanted a resource, and we decided to include it as a resource that you could access in my first book. And then people were like, that's not enough. I don't want just a chapter. So there's actually an ebook on my site, msferrama.net, that you can walk through 30 days. So there's a focus each day. There's a scripture. There's a reminder. It's very short. You could do it in 5 minutes. You could get your kids and husband to do it with you. But if you don't know where to start and feel like, that's not my personality naturally, there's a resource.
2: Now, where do they find that?
0: msformama.net under my shop tab at the top.
2: All right. We'll put that in the show notes and a link to this book in the show notes as well, familylifetoday.com. Let me ask you this. You didn't use the word guilt. But do all moms carry mom guilt?
0: I think so. My first book, Emma's for Mama, I wrote basically as a response to the FAQs that I get on a weekly Q&A called What Do You Want to Know Wednesday that I do on my social media. Not a dreamer, I'm a pragmatist. The one thing that I always wanted to do was write books. But at a certain point on social media, I kind of resigned myself to the fact that I have too many kids and too much going on to actually ever get a book out. And then Harvest House, my publisher, approached me and offer me this book deal. And at that point, I realized something amazing. One of my biggest intimidating things was, how do you do research for a book when you, like, all your time is taken? And I realized I was doing this What Do You Want to Know Wednesday market research every single week.
1: Oh, yeah.
0: I knew exactly what moms needed to hear. Mm. And so one of the big things is questions about mom guilt. Birds and the bees, another one. It's just the ones that I get asked every single week. And sometimes there's just a theme. 10 people ask the same thing.
1: Yeah.
0: And so I wrote a chapter called Mom Guilt and then Overcoming It When You're Recognizing the Difference Between It and Holy Spirit Conviction. Our culture basically tells us any guilt that we experience is a result of some sort of external force, the patriarchy, your mother's expectations, you know, like the society that requires too much of you and you shouldn't even be trying to perform to their standards, which is true. God is our standard. But sometimes God calls us to something higher than society that's even harder. So, you know, I'm not saying that's an easy pass by any stretch. There are times when we find ourselves, especially with the comparison trap, which was another one that I get asked about constantly, looking over here and feeling guilty that I haven't had this garden done, right? The Lord hasn't actually specifically called me to work on a garden right now. In fact, my sister-in-law would say, I'm building the garden so you don't have to, because you can have what I have.
1: Mm. That's sweet.
0: Isn't that amazing?
1: Yeah.
0: I'm right now called to do things that take my time, like coming to see you guys while my husband is home and my kids all work together to hold the fort. My sister-in-law's like, I'm not going to go fly to Florida. I'm not doing that. You know, so don't take on guilt from something that you, quote, are supposed to be doing that you just decided by looking at someone else, or someone else told you you were supposed to be doing, but it wasn't from the Lord. So there's that. But then there's that still small voice that is poking your ribs about being bitter or losing your temper, or the fact that, I'll give this example. Someone I follow on social media, it's a young mom with 4 children, talked about the fact that she got convicted that she was putting her kids on a show to cook dinner every night because it gave her freedom to get things done in peace and to get them done efficiently and more quickly. And then she realized, I just projected this 10 years down the road, and the message I'm sending my kids is, mom does things while you're entertained. but that's not actually the family culture that I want. So the conviction was, bring your kids in even when it's hard. And I am fully behind this. This is what we do. And I have my twin girls, my first set. This is like the coolest full circle moment.
1: How old are they now?
0: They're only 12. So it's one of many I'm sure I will experience. So the hardest toddlers, the most pull your hair out, like nonsensical emotional histrionics ever. They are actually releasing a baking book in 2026. 4 years ago, when their twin brothers, which by the way, they're all born on the same calendar day. Did you know that?
2: No.
1: What?
2: Really?
0: Both of my sets of twins are born on September 24th, 8 years apart.
1: Come on.
0: Yep. When the babies were little bitty, they wanted to start baking on Saturday mornings. And I was like, you've got to be kidding me. Like, because you're eight and you're no good. Like, you can't bake.
1: It's so hard to bake with those ages.
0: Yeah. And they wanted to do it every Saturday morning, which was one of the few days when I could go back to bed for a couple of hours after being up sometimes like 10 times a night. And I was like, Lord, I don't want to say no. But there was this conviction that I was supposed to. Little did I know they would get offered an actual legit publishing deal because they've been baking for 4 years. And my publisher was like, there's a hole in the tween baking market.
1: Yeah.
0: And do you girls want to do it? And I was like, yes, we do. You just don't know. I mean, you can't guarantee that outcome, of course, but you just don't know what your faithfulness to do those things that the Holy Spirit is actually convicting you to do and to change the culture and to be a chain breaker can reap in benefits later. It's Galatians 6:9. Don't grow weary of doing good, for in the proper time you will reap a harvest. And the clincher of it all is if you do not give up.
1: So that guilt piece, let's say, did you ever go to bed at night, put your head on the pillow and just recant?
2: Because she did.
1: Some of the negative things you said.
0: Yeah, 100%.
1: So what, like, as you're talking to all these women having that mom guilt, what were your tips?
0: One, God's mercies are new every morning. And if we don't live like that, we are literally shoveling away God's goodness with both hands while he's pouring it into our laps. Why would we ever do that? So rather than making that trite, wake up and say, what do I need to actually repent to my kids of verbally today?
1: Yes.
0: Maybe not an 18-month-old. They may not understand.
1: Right.
0: Like, mom is so sorry that you're in there. Like, just feed me, please, you know? But you can repent to the Lord and as much as you need to, like, the face-to-face people. And then make it your goal to work on that specific thing. Mm. As opposed to just simply wallowing in guilt, the Lord has not given us a spirit of fear, but of love, power, and a sound mind. That means that we are given bright and logical minds as parents to say, okay, here's the problem. I'm going to solve this in the Lord's strength. We are more than overcomers. We are not victims.
1: I think that's really good. And also, take your thoughts captive, because if you already confessed it, repented, it's done.
0: Yeah, Satan, at that point, Satan's the one condemning.
1: He's the accuser.
0: I tell my kids all the time, condemnation is from Satan, conviction is from the Holy Spirit. And you will recognize the difference when one keeps you stuck in self-loathing and the other gives you the motivation to ask the Lord how to change.
1: And as moms, it can feel justified, like I deserve to wallow. No, you don't.
0: No.
1: Jesus died for that.
0: Right.
1: And we don't have to wallow. If we've already done the business, we've apologized to our kids, we've confessed, we have like, okay, here's what I'm going to do different. That's it. It's done. And I think Satan steals our joy when we wallow in it.
0: Yeah.
2: Okay, I got to ask you one other section. In our book about parenting, we said we love the teenage years.
0: Yes.
2: We loved them.
0: Yes.
2: And so many parents are like, oh.
1: How many teens do you have right now?
0: I have, you know what? I think maybe this, when this comes out, I will have five. Yes.
1: Wow.
0: I've done the math. It's the most I'll ever have. Like, okay. I'm in space so that I will have five multiple times, but I will never have six teenagers.
1: Okay. So what do you think of it?
2: You love it? Why?
0: I love it. I think that they are the coolest human beings.
1: They're
0: like,
1: fascinating.
0: Genuinely. They are so much fun. Are they knuckleheads sometimes? Yes, but so am I. I mean, to classify an entire stage as untenable, or to like pass over it because we're just going to get through the fog, or to make these dire predictions. People will ask, well, what are you going to do when your child does this? And I say to them, I am not going to assume that. I'm not saying it won't happen. I'm not going to say it can't happen. So,
1: but you're not going to think the worst.
0: No, I will prepare my mind in such a way that I can take things captive to the Lordship of Jesus Christ, that I can be prepared to speak words of life rather than screaming and yelling and losing it, that I can know God's ways so that I can put those guardrails up and know when that's needed and when that needs to loosen up some. So absolutely don't be willy-nilly as you go through parenting, but to like put one hand over your eyes and look through your fingers in dread of what's surely coming, and it may not ever come in the way they tell you it will, like you'll have wasted so much time. And the Bible is really clear that we are called not to be anxious about tomorrow. Mm. And that would include the stages in tomorrow that we haven't gotten to yet.
1: What about the parents that are just like, oh, it's so hard, they're so rebellious, they speak without any kind of honor or respect. I don't know what to do. And I think sometimes it feels like teens are pushing away and parents just let them instead of pursuing them.
0: Yes, and I think you answered your own question. You're the father and the prodigal son. You do not ever stop loving them while also holding them accountable for right and wrong. Mm. And the ability to physically do that wanes as they get bigger than you and as they get to be legal adults. Our legal adult son still lives at home and is very honoring of our house rules. I mean, literally still comes home at a curfew, even though he could stay out till 2 a.m. and we wouldn't legally be able to do anything about it, but he has no interest in doing so. Still enjoys being around his siblings. Part of it's his personality. Part of it's the family cultural. Part of it is the grace of God, you know? But for those who are already, like, let's say I get messages from people that are talking about their 17-year-old son screaming curse words at them.
1: Yeah.
0: You don't have the same recourses that you do when they were three. You just don't. And part of that may be because
1: you've just been working all day.
0: You didn't know what you know now. You hadn't grown in the Lord, things like that. But it is never too late to turn a corner, to turn over a new leaf. I'm going to use all the cliches and to say, I will be faithful now to teach you God's word as you lie, sit, walk, and stand, as I lie, sit, walk, and stand with you. I can't make you accept it. I can't change your behavior. I can't, because we can change some behavior and make there be some acceptance when they're 2, 5, 7. They are under our authority. And we can say, you will not go to this. You know, we're not going to participate in that. We're going to turn that off. You know, we have that ability. And I think that's part of our jobs as parents to exercise that wisely. And with a teen, especially an older teen, you're losing some of that ability. But if you can maintain that connection that they never doubt that you love them, that you want the best for them, that you love God first, and then you love them, there's no outcome guarantee, but I guarantee you that you will be changed as a result of being faithful in that.
1: Yeah. I love this book, Abby. Like, it's beautifully written. The cover is beautiful. Even the setup of it, at the end of each chapter, you have the narrative, the world's response to hard.
2: I like the dad thought. That's what I like too.
1: Yeah. Because we did that in ours too. And I think it's good to get the man's perspective.
0: Yeah. After I wrote Ms. Rama, everybody asked me where D is for Daddy was. And I was talking to you off air before we started about how I don't think there's too many men that would appreciate a book called D is for Daddy. My husband's like, oh, he's like, I don't feel ew about Ms. Rama. I feel ew about D is for Daddy.
2: You think you can handle that.
0: Oh, yeah. 100%. Yeah. You can handle that. And the dude's like, no. Just no kind of thing. But I had been asked so many times, I was like, Sean, you really need to contribute to the end of this.
1: Yeah.
0: And he's got so much wisdom.
1: He does.
0: He's good with words. And he's just someone that I want everybody to meet and love as much as I do. And so I was so glad he got to do
1: that. That's cool. But I love that you have a Christian response to hard, and then you have action steps, questions, and a prayer.
0: I feel like as moms, one of the things that's really hard to do with as many distractions that we have, even with short chapters like these, is to be like, what did I just read?
1: Yeah. And you know, now what do I do?
0: Yeah. Now what do I do? Exactly. We need that clear direction and the kind of condensing it down to its essentials.
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0: That's John Redick and Holding On. You're on The Fresh Start with Aaron and Chloe this morning.
1: Now, we've been talking about trades or occupations that perfectly suit somebody's name.
0: Yeah, I love this one from one of our, we love him, he's a regular Fresh Starter, Smart. Now, straight away, you're already going, there's so many different jobs he could do and that would match. So he said, my name is Smart and I was a professional teacher back home and they used to call us by our profession first and then your name next. So I was called Teacher Smart.
1: Oh.
0: I like that. Teacher Smart.
1: Teacher Smart. All right, Radio Aaron. Announcer Aaron.
0: Can't I be radio smart? Oh, no, my name's not smart.
1: Are you getting what we're talking about here? I loved this one that came in, which was about a hairdresser. Her name was Mel Hair.
0: Yeah.
1: Hair, the hairdresser. Mm. And also it has that Bel Air type. Do you know what
0: oh,
1: I mean?
0: Mel Hair, yeah.
1: Yeah, I don't know. Bel Air, Mel Hair.
0: The fresh cuts of Mel Hair?
1: Yes. If she hasn't
0: Where is
1: used
0: she?
1: That,
0: Can I?
1: If she hasn't used that as a business name, she is missing out.
0: I am happy to take just 20% of the profits.
1: We've had some absolute classics. Add yours to the list.
0: Yeah, send them through 0435777997. Do you have or do you know someone who has a name that actually really suits the job they do?

0: Messengers teaming up with Corey Asprey, and that was Come What May. You're on The Fresh Start with Aaron and Chloe this morning.
1: Yes, we're joined by a beautiful guest. It's Bella in the studio. Hey.
0: Would you say then her name matches her because her name's Bella?
2: I'd say so.
1: Is it straight Bella?
2: Yeah.
1: Because I grew up with a girl called Arabella and we called her Bella.
0: Oh, yeah, and there's Isabella's and you're just Bella?
2: I was going to be Isabella, but we chopped the is off.
1: Okay. And are you happy about that?
2: I am. I think Bella suits me.
1: It does. It does. Now, Bella is here doing a little bit of an internship.
2: I am.
1: Learning the ropes of how it all works behind the scenes here at Rima, and we're loving having her on board.
0: Now you're 16, Bella, and I'd say if we were saying what are most 16-year-olds doing, most of them would be at school or, you know, maybe preparing, getting ready for, you know, doing a TAFE course or something like that. You're doing something very different with your life at the moment. What are you doing?
2: So I'm a student at Youth Alive Academy, which is one of the biggest Christian colleges in Australia, which is super cool.
0: That's awesome.
2: Getting a diploma in leadership, which is so exciting.
1: So good. So you used to go to, you know, just a regular, like a high school.
2: Yeah.
1: But you were like, school's not for me.
2: Yeah. I just, towards the end of last year, I just really felt God speaking into Academy, and so I bit the bullet and I applied and I got in.
1: Yeah, that's so good. Now, what is it that you're doing at the Academy?
2: So we do a lot of different schools, but I'm doing School of Youth, so I'm just learning all the ropes of youth ministry, the proper leadership techniques, learning just how to serve our young people.
0: That's awesome. You obviously have a passion for working with young people then?
2: Yeah,
0: cool. I know you're actively involved in your youth group as well. So, yeah, what kind of stuff do you do?
2: At my youth ministry?
0: Yeah.
2: I'm just learning the ropes now. It's my first year in, so I'm just really learning what youth ministry looks like, helping out my leaders, helping out my pastors, doing whatever. Most of the time I'm stuck in the storeroom organising it, but
1: And every youth leader and church leader across the region's like, we need more Bellas.
2: Yeah.
1: You are the linchpin and the
2: MVP.
1: Yeah, absolutely. Now, I'd love to ask, obviously you're really keen on serving God now. Has that always been your story since you were small?
2: When I was really little, I was really for God. And then, you know, I kind of dropped off around like when I was 8, I was like, you know, some things happened and I was like yucky with him. But it really picked up when I was 13 and he really just showed up in that moment and changed my life.
1: Wow.
2: And so since then, I've just been all for him.
1: All in.
2: Yeah.
0: What was it that kind of happened in that? You don't have to go through too much info, but that turning point for you where you're like, I'm back in, I'm all in for God. What was it that kind of led you to make that decision after you'd been through a season of, as you said, feel yucky?
2: I was really struggling with my mental health. I hated school. I hated, you know, my friends. I just really didn't see much of a point in what life looked like then. And to be honest, God was just kind of a last resort. I was like, what am I doing? What do you want from me? Like, if you're going to show up and you have a calling on my life, you've got to do it now. And so, yeah, he showed up and I've just been with him since.
1: Yeah. We would have the people your age are generally at school now, but we would have parents, grandparents, you know, leaders of different kinds listening who might go, oh, my kid or the kid I love is in that spot that she was in. What would your advice be to them now?
2: I would say continue praying for them, continue sowing into them. I think for me, the people of my church just showing up and loving me in that, even when I wasn't all for God, really changed my life. So keep praying for your young people.
1: Yeah.
2: We need it.
1: Yeah. It's brilliant.
0: Love that. I love too, now you're stepping out and you're like, my life is just going to be about following the faith here. And as you said, you're doing the Youth Alive Academy. When you make that kind of decision, I imagine there'd be some people going, oh, you're not going on to do HSC or to try get into uni, that kind of thing. Yeah.
2: Oh, yeah.
0: How did you kind of deal with that?
2: My mum was really big on the HSC and, you know, you're going to continue at school. And so, like, I had a lot of that spoken over me. And I just really just kept strong in this is where God's called me. I know this is where I am. and I know this is where I need to be. And so just staying strong in the faith and that he's called me here, he's going to get me through it, and I'm not going to feel like I made a mistake. He doesn't make mistakes.
1: Yeah, so true. What does the future look like to you at the moment?
2: Right now, I'll be at Youth Alive Academy for the next year and a half, I reckon. But eventually I'd love to get into chaplaincy. I'd love to work in high schools and stuff, helping other young people like me. Yeah, that's awesome.
0: Well, we've been chatting with the amazing Bella. She's doing an internship here with us for a bit, which is really exciting. And, you know, Chloe, what I love about that is, you know, I think as parents, and I'm sure you're probably closer to facing this at the moment.
1: Well, I have a daughter, and I know this is such an old person thing to say, but I have a daughter very similar to your age. She's just about to turn 16.
0: Yeah.
1: And she too is facing the, I don't know what I want to do with my life, those sorts of questions. So I loved hearing from you.
0: And I think as parents, we so often want to come in and go, take the safest route possible. But there has to be a moment where you've got to go, allow your child some room to go, what are they actually passionate about? Like, there's no point sending someone off to do something that just on paper looks good if it's not going to lead to them being fulfilled, or maybe it's just not even what they're, like, you know, they're cut out to do or whatever. I love that what we're seeing is a young person who's going, I know what I want to do next. And it might not be conventional compared to a lot of what other people are doing, but I know what I'm doing. And I think that is amazing when how many young people are just going through the motion. There's nothing wrong with doing the HSC, going to uni. We're not bagging on that. And it's the right path for many people. But I would much rather see someone know this is where I'm going, even if it's not the well-trodden path, and trust that more than just doing the thing for the sake of the thing.
1: 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And we're going to be taking Bella's advice, praying for our young people, praying that they'd have wisdom in their decisions and would come to know Jesus in a really real way for themselves. Thank you so much for joining us, Bella.
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0: Did you know you can now speak live everywhere you go? 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
9: In this bulletin, Australians still unaccounted for in Nepal and Victorian students creating their own fake IDs. With more, I'm Naomi Millen. Vigils have been held around the country as Australian families wait desperately for news of family members caught up in the flash flooding disaster in Nepal. 39 Australians are among the hundreds of foreign nationals still unaccounted for as thousands of rescue personnel search flooded areas. UNICEF's Joe English says they have teams on the ground, but it's a massive recovery operation ahead.
10: In some places, the flood water rose by 9 metres, almost 30 feet in 30 minutes. a foot a minute. So you can imagine for a child who may be 3 feet or 4 feet tall, in a matter of minutes, the water is already above their heads.
9: The death toll has already climbed close to 400, with fears it will rise further. A drop in interstate investor activity on the Gold Coast is making the property market more attainable for first home buyers and downsizers. Image property director Cameron Cullen says local buyers are transacting at the biggest levels in years.
11: It was very, very tough for first home owners to get into the market. Now it's still not easy. It's still performing strongly, but it's a better time for them to be buying now when there is such a drop off in that investor space.
9: Agents say owner-occupiers are now driving the market, particularly in suburbs including Palm Beach, Burleigh and Toogoon. FedEx workers across the country are taking action in a bid to shore up job security. Drivers, warehouse staff and dock workers are conducting two-hour work stoppages. They're demanding fair pay and protection against AI automation. A phony MyVic Roads app is helping Victorian school students create fake IDs and use them to buy alcohol. Madeline Burke reports.
12: Teenagers at Victorian schools are reportedly using a fake MyVic Roads app to create digital driver's licenses with their own photos and false dates of birth, allowing some to buy alcohol while underage. The Herald Sun reports the bogus IDs can look almost identical to the real thing, even replicating the QR code.